0: It's the Greg B. Harrell Show. You know, if there's one thing that people are always saying to me, it's, Greg, what frustrates you? People have called me a major loser for so long that it makes me feel like I'll never make Lieutenant Colonel Loser. Another thing people are saying to me is, Greg B. Harrell, you don't have enough news from Fresno on your radio show. And you're thinking, Greg, why would I care what's going on in Fresno? Well, Fresno is a magical place, as we're about to find out when we listen to another actual clip from the Fresno television news.
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1: Tuesday morning on Justin Scott and Spiegel. 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

0: 98 Rock. Here, this is an example of the phone calls that come in to 98 Rock. I mean, Dante clearly forgot to include us as a level.
1: Hey there, how you doing?
0: I'm doing good-ish. What are you up to?
1: So I'm on my way home from work. I listen to you all the time, but...
0: You listen to me all the time? My goodness, why are you punishing yourself?
1: I finally found out the number. Even though you say it all the time, I said there it was on there. Little radio.
0: Well, let me say, I appreciate you phoning. It gave me an excuse to get out of the conversation I was having with my other personalities. They're so boring.
1: I listen to you, and it's wonderful. So.
0: Well, let me say thank you for listening.
1: Oh, you are so welcome.
0: And also, let me say I'm sorry, because if you listen that often, you're going to want that apology eventually. Might as well get ahead of the game.
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It's the Greg B. Harrell Show. We talked last hour about when cassette tapes start to melt. Okay, well, let's talk about vinyl records. What is the melting point for a vinyl record? I can tell you it's about 200 degrees Fahrenheit. Now, that said, if you leave a vinyl record in the car, much like the cassette tape, at about 130 degrees, which is reached in roughly 10 minutes while the car is sitting in the sun, the vinyl record won't melt like the cassette tape, but it will start to warp. And that's going to render it unplayable regardless of how melty it is. You know, that said, melty music does make me hungry, so there's probably something there.

0: My favorite baseball player of all time was Willie Mays. But my favorite Oriole of all time?
1: I feel like you never asked me who my favorite baseball player is.
0: Who's your favorite ball player?
1: Baby Ruth.
0: Baby Ruth.
1: Baby Babe Ruth.
0: Yeah, nuts and everything.
1: I don't know.
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0: 98 Rock. What? Phone calls? On a radio station? Okay. Yeah, that'll work.
1: I love you.
0: You love me?
1: I do. I just really love you.
0: Well, then I know this isn't my dad.
1: Oh, my God. What happened to your dad?
0: That is the first thing I'm going to ask him when he gets back from the store.
1: Oh, my God.

0: 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At Greg B. Harrell on social media, unless it's Greg B. Harrell Show. I'm on most of the stuff. Why don't people also announce when they're saying things with the utmost respect?
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0: It's the Greg Beharrell Show. You know, if you're like me, then you also wonder, how many restaurants does Al Fresco cook at? But also, if you're like me, you're busy during the afternoon all week long. If that's the case, there's something very important you're missing. All the great TV that's on during the afternoon. Don't worry, I've got your back on this. Here's a sample of what you've missed on afternoon TV.
1: Unless you're a stoner, it's not something you'd see. So here's what you missed on afternoon TV.
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0: What's soft? 'Tis 98 rock, and I have a phone call to play, and play it I shall. Anon, anon, I marvel much.
1: I'm telling you, I'm getting old. Now when I sit in rocking chairs, I'm like, give us a couple more minutes.
2: Come on, Greg. 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
1: Oh, it's not a bad thing. 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
1: Well, I am covered in enough greasy fingerprints to be an iPhone.
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It's the Greg B. Harrell Show. We talk weird music stuff. This is weird. At which point does a compact disc start to melt? Like if you left it in a hot car in the hot sun. What's happening there? Okay. So polycarbonate, which is the plastic in CDs, is pretty stable between minus 40 Fahrenheit to about 280 degrees Fahrenheit. And not only that, the acrylic layer on top of the CD has a similar temperature range. So in other words, compact discs are, in this way, stronger than vinyl and cassettes. Takes a lot more to melt a CD. But still, no CD makers ever advertise the non-melty nature. It's a real missed opportunity.

Kirk and Marianne, Tuesday, 2 to 7 at 2:30. Did you go through any trauma learning to drive? I remember it to be a very stressful time, hoping I wouldn't screw up, hop the curb, and lose out on my license. Then, at 4, our final talk to rock icon and Orioles fan Joan Jett. That's before we get you out to the Rival Sun Show when you play Real or Fake. 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That and so much more. 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
1: I'm not kidding. I'm not being funny. I only eat vegetables and granola.
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0: 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They say you should compare yourself to who you were yesterday. Oh, well, that's great. So I'm a person who compares themselves to that loser from 2 days ago.
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0: It's 98 Rock. You know, when you call this radio show, your phone is probably like, oh, finally a break from the emojis. It's the Greg B. Harrell Show. Okay, so this program has a phone number hooked up. You can reach me on that number, but if I'm talking to another listener, feel free to leave me a message. You can do whatever you want on the answering machine. Yeah, you want to sing to me? Go for it. You want to not sing to me? I mean, that wouldn't be the first time in my life. So, it's 888-760-1977. Yep, these are my listeners.
1: Greg B. Harrell. B. Harrell. I keep mentioning T. It's B. Harrell. Greg B. Harrell. You are awesome. You are number one in my book. You are the best DJ in America. I don't care what anyone says. You are bar none number one. So, Greg, you're the best. Okay, Greg B. Harrell, not P.
2: Hey, Greg. I'm a pizza delivery driver, and the other night I seen something really crazy. I saw a UFO. I kid you not. All right, thank you.
3: 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It's me, Colin.

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1: Tuesday morning on Justin Scott and Spiegel. In the era of medicinal and recreational marijuana, there's a dispensary on every corner. So are you still using a private dealer? We want to hear from you. Also, it is a Just the Tip Tuesday concert edition. 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

0: 98 Rock. Hey, this might be my new favorite phone call, or I'm lying.
1: Actually, one of my friends in Vegas that I met became a stripper during college.
2: Strip your way through college. Wow. How much would she make?
1: A lot more than you and I, that's for sure.
2: Well, I mean, that's a given. I work in radio. My salary is bus fare home.
1: Yeah, like, it's making me consider dropping out and becoming a stripper.
2: There's a Lifetime movie.
1: I mean, she pulled out a good wad of hundreds one time and a bunch of ones. Like, she makes good money. I don't like talking about, like, money with people like that, you know, so I don't really, like, dig into her personal finances and expenditures. So she makes a lot.
2: Wow. If only stripping away insecurities paid the same. I have so many, I could make a fortune.
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It's the Greg Beharrell Show. What does a big music award win do for a band or an artist? So if they win a Grammy, MTV Video Award, Polaris, Brit Award, Mercury, American Music Award, you know, whatever the case may be. Well, if an artist scores a win, their most recent album will often jump 40 to 50 places on the charts. That is, if it isn't already near the top. Moreover, a big music award win equals a sales increase of 130 to 150% over the previous week. Everybody's going to rush out and buy that artist's music. Yeah, people love winners. It's a hard lesson I've had to learn.

0: and Marianne.
1: They said, we have a room. You could stay with us. And I didn't think it through. And I went, and there was just one room with two beds.
2: So that's how it worked out, right? You got the bed?
1: I ended up sleeping with a cuter one.
2: Oy!
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0: 98 Rock. This is why we have phone lines. And also they came with the place. So we were like, no, keep them because you don't want to rip them out and then have to plaster over the holes.
1: Greg, it's me, Abraham.
2: Abraham!
1: Yes.
2: What's going on?
1: I just thought my girlfriend it'll be hilarious if you answer the phone.
2: Well, let's be real. My existence is hilarious. I'm the universe's version of getting punked.
1: Stop.
2: So what are you doing? What are you up to? What's the scoop from the clam bake?
1: Good. Just, you know, just here. We're both off work and just listening to your show.
2: Mm-hmm. To where can I address your apology card?

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13: 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A rare whiteout kicks off the home slate on Sunday, September 20th. 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Purple rises on Thursday, November 5th versus the Jaguars. And darkness falls on Monday, November 16th against the Chargers as the Darkness helmet makes its debut. 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

0: You can call the station on your cell phone or just say 98 Rock into a mirror 5 times. Then we can come over and eat all the good cereal.
1: Come on, Greg. Are you stoned?
0: What? Am I stoned? I'm not even pebbled.
1: Bonger pipe. Just bonger pipe.
0: What just happened? Is this a Freaky Friday situation?
1: Hey, it's one of your questions right there.
0: Yeah, and for your information, bong or pipe, my answer is pong.
1: Oh my God, a pong, dude. Created by Greg, a pong. All right, Greg, I'm down.
0: No, there's no down. It's left or right with pong.
1: No. Oh, man, you big thing.
0: Well, there are a number of doctors who would agree with you.
1: Oh, yeah, that's for sure.

0: It's the Greg B. Harrell Show. We talk weird music factoids on this show that other radio shows don't talk about. Stuff like this. Did you know the average music fan is buying 10% more physical copies of albums, we're talking CDs, vinyl, tapes, than they were a year ago? So if you're friends with one of those people, think of an excuse now to avoid helping them move.
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18: 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A rare whiteout kicks off the home slate on Sunday, September 20th. Wear white, bring the noise, and help drown out the Saints. Purple rises on Thursday, November 5th versus the Jaguars. And darkness falls on Monday, November 16th against the Chargers as the Darkness helmet makes its debut. White noise, purple rising, darkness falls. All coming to the bank this season.
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Kirk and Marianne, Tuesday, 2 to 7 at 2:30. 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
1: And all

Good to be here in New York City. 24-hour city. You guys never sleep. I love that. 24-hour. Y'all have a 24-hour Walmart? Oh, that's what you need. I love Walmart. That's my favorite store. Yeah, I don't shop there. I just go there when I'm depressed. You don't need Prozac. 5 minutes in there, you're going, damn, my life ain't that bad, is it? At least I don't have a wife going, put that down. We can't afford no Tang. You don't need a new NASCAR calendar. Just ask that lady where the cream is. This is the time of year Walmart just gets ugly. It warms up. People start wearing stuff they ought not wear in public. Just because something's in style doesn't mean everybody ought to wear it, huh? I'm a fan of the tube top, but even a tire has a pressure limit. This girl had a tube top. It said hottie. Sweaty might have been a better word. I don't know how big she was. Man, she had a tube top, those little hip huggers. Looked like a can of biscuits popped open.

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1: Tuesday morning on Justin Scott and Spiegel. 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So are you still using a private dealer? 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Also, it is a Just the Tip Tuesday concert edition. 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
1: Asian women. 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
1: I was having fun in Florida. 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
1: What's up? This is Ivan Moody from the one and only Five Finger Death Punch. 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

Mark and Marianne today, 2 to 7 at 2:30. 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
1: I just bought my girlfriend lingerie for a lingerie day. And went to a lingerie store to buy the lingerie and realized I am not mature enough to be in one of those places. It was giggles for days. 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She's like, what are you looking for? You know what I'm looking for. She showed me a piece of lingerie that cost $600. 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
1: I was in one of these restaurants not so long ago. I saw this on the menu. Irish nachos. Here's the thing, I like Irish food, I like Mexican food. Just advertise the place so I know what to expect, you know? Like, do you like stew and fajitas? Well, come on down to Taco Flanagan's. Free tequila shot with your shepherd's pie.

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1: Tuesday morning on Justin Scott and Spiegel. 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
1: I have one of those, what do you call those? 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I don't even know why I got married. 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Yeah, so my husband comes home and he's like, I don't know why, why. 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

0: are so many television shows we could and should be watching. 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And I know there's pressure. 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You watch Game of Thrones? 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Give me a week. 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And starting a new show, that's kind of like a blind date, right? Like, well, my friend said you were great.
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1: I don't own a scale. 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
1: You ever eat nachos? 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

Kirk and Marianne today, 2 to 7 at 2:30. 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
1: The phrase minimum wage, man, can't we think of something else to call it? That is the most... What does that do for your self-esteem? What a horrible thing, minimum wage. Isn't there something else we can call it? You know? Well, it's better than nothing wage. Yeah, that's what I'm making now. I am making the, well, at least I don't live in Haiti wage. You can't say minimum wage to people when they're asking you questions. But, hey, man, so how's it going? What are you making now? Minimum wage. Yeah. Lowest amount legally possible. That's where I am right now. Yeah. Oh, they'd like to pay me less. Yeah. No, they would. But they can't. Legally, they can. I win. I'm the winner.

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1: My grandfather had a special rocking chair built that would lean forward rather than backwards so he could fake interest in any conversation. When I was little, on Christmas, he gave me a box of broken glass. Gave my brother a box of Band-Aids. Then he said, "Now you two share." He was an odd man. He once carved a turkey out of a chicken. His will is an IOU. He told me sometimes when you lose, you really win, like if you were playing musical electric chairs. One time I told him a dream I had, and I said, "What do you think that means?" And he said, "It means you were sleeping."

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1: What's up? This is Ivan Moody from the one and only Five Finger Death Punch. 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
1: Tuesday morning on Justin Scott and Spiegel. 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Also, it is a Just the Tip Tuesday concert edition. 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
1: My dad is a magician, if you don't know. And we would go watch him perform. County Fair, Wilson County Fair. And we would go there. Fairs, I don't know how they're still open, but I don't think the government knows about them. I don't know. We ride these rides that were on the interstate an hour ago. This is the 80s. So we go watch him. My dad's doing magic. Right next to him, they had donkeys jumping off a high dive into a pool. So pretty tough to keep people's attention when my dad is like, is this your card? And everybody's like, hold on, this donkey's about to jump off this high dive. That's something you don't think you want to see until it's up there. And I use the word jump very loosely. Yeah, these donkeys are falling off this high dive. But just so you know, PETA shut that down. And yeah, and that was one everybody was like, we get that one.

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1: And when you get married, you lose your brain. Then you start asking us where things are without even thinking where the item might possibly be. Why? My husband will just scream my name for 5 minutes. Hi! Sweetie, where's the battery? The battery! And the battery drawer says batteries right on it. It's been there for 5 years.
2: I didn't know that. You didn't tell me. How am I supposed to know?
1: Because it says battery, but you didn't tell me. It says it! We're marrying the same guy, right?

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1: Talking about supplements you take. And here's one. Are you ready?
2: Yeah.
1: Testosterone, Tren, Masteron. Hold on. Testosterone, Tren, Masteron, Winstrol, Clenbuterol, Growth Hormone, Creatine, Magnesium, Glycinate, Fish Oil, D3, K2, Zinc, and Metamucil. He says, honestly, there's probably more that I can't think of them all. I'm in a bodybuilding prep right now.
2: Oh, okay.
1: Testosterone, Tren, Winstrol, and Clenbuterol alone, and growth hormone.
2: Tren's the big one.
1: In high school, I had dudes doing Winnie. One dude did Winnie, and he got breasts.
2: Yeah, if you don't work it out right.
1: Oh, yeah.
2: He
1: had bad back.
2: Oh, your back is a mess.
1: Clenbuterol, our linemen used to use that. It's for asthma. Opens up your airways.
2: Oh, do you know what
1: I bought? So you're breathing better, and so your cardio is almost like doubled.
2: You told me about this one. What the hell is it? It's like a blue pill. I bought it, and I don't know if it's working or not. What the hell is it called? Does it start with a V or something?
1: Vandal sulfate.
2: Vandal sulfate. I bought a bottle of that.
1: V2G,
2: I think it was called. You told me about it, and I took it. Now I take it with my my daily multivitamin, and I don't know if it's doing anything.
1: Yeah.
2: I think it's for my cardio.
1: College.
2: Dude, Tren, though. Did you ever hear anybody call it? It's called the Pennsylvania Dutch method.
1: Whoa.
2: Where Tren would make you aggressive. Tren would turn you into Latimer from the program. But you would take Tren, work out, and smoke a trash bag of weed to try and mellow you out.
1: Right. Come back down a little bit.
2: There is someone that joined us as a guest once that once we're off the air, I'll tell you who did that because I don't want to put their business out there.
1: How'd it work out for them?
2: Yes. Pretty good. Pretty good. Yeah. Got a scholarship and is now doing real well in life. But yeah, they would take a bunch of Tren. They felt the aggression. They took a bunch of weed, brought them down. I got a lot of photos here, too. Holy hell. Angela. She is on Nature Made Vitamin E Hair Growth Lustriva Fish Oil Supplements, which I am taking also. Marine Collagen Peptides for skin, hair, and nails. She's taking a bunch of stuff.
1: Listen to me. Whatever you're doing, it's working.
2: Girl, keep it up.
1: You hear me, Angela?
2: Mm-hmm.
1: It's working.
2: Yes. When I meet your gentleman, I'm shaking his hand and not letting go.
1: I'm going to fight him till the death.
2: And God will probably die, but know that he's going down swinging. James, he takes 5 grams of creatine, men's multivitamin, L-tyrosine supplement.
1: I don't even know what any of this is.
2: Me neither. 1,500 milligrams a day for brain health support and memory, cognitive health, and mental alertness. That's what I need. That's the stuff that I need. Hey, let's go to the guy whose text you read. PJ.
3: Yes, what's going on?
2: What's going on, dude?
1: I need to see a photo of you right now, bro. What are you looking like? You're the guy that's on all that stuff?
3: You actually follow me, Scott. I'm Parker Fit on Instagram. I've seen you see my stories before. I got a story right now. Parker_Fit.
1: There you go.
2: I'm going to follow you back, bud.
1: I follow you? Let me see who you are.
2: Here we go. Parker Fit.
1: Oh, there you are. Yeah, I do follow you.
2: Look at my story.
1: You got a nice sleeve tattoo.
2: Right. I just gave you a follow.
1: Oh, PJ. My God. 20 days out, bro. You look good.
2: God damn.
1: Whoa. Let me ask you this, though. Like, are you just crawling out of your skin, or do you just feel, like, fine?
3: So, right now, it's pretty rough. Like, so 20 days out, like, I have hardly any carbs in me, hardly anything. Like, I'm depleted. I started about 40 pounds heavier than I am now at May 31st.
1: Yeah, but once you start to deal with, like, the hormones and stuff like that, that'll make you feel off.
3: See, the hormones are kind of what keep me together.
1: Nice.
3: So with, like, the hormones that I'm taking, like, they kind of mellow me out, even though, like, the hunger's crazy all the time.
1: But, oh, dude, that machine is just craving calories at this point.
2: Have you ever felt any mood changes? Have you ever noticed your personality change because of anything?
3: Oh, yeah, absolutely, absolutely. The trend can make your brain go crazy.
1: That's what I mean.
2: Crazy?
1: It's not even like a physical thing. It's like the brain.
2: The brain chemistry gets weird.
1: Like, do you find yourself making mountains out of molehills, out of like a what would be a normal slight to someone else? You want to tear someone's head off?
3: Oh, yes, absolutely. Because, I mean, I have two kids, but my wife, she kind of mellows me out. She keeps me very... very mellow. Like, she helps me. Like, when she sees me start to get there, she'll just be like, go away.
1: And hey, I'm like, you want another piece of advice? That's and good. This is only because I love you. This is only because I love you.
3: What's
1: that? Okay, PJ? Let's go back to a short beard. You look better with a short beard. That ripped with the short beard, you're a knockout, dude.
3: All right, man. Yeah, sounds good. Yeah, I'll definitely do that for
1: like,
3: the
1: I'm
3: show.
1: Looking at that photo of you in the mirror with no shirt on. God, hold on. Give me a second.
2: Yeah, you're gonna get a full body shiver around 12:30 today when you accept my friend request.
1: Yeah, I'm going to be masturbating to you later.
2: I'm going to DM you, too. I'm
1: the
2: regiment.
1: Short beard looks really good on you, bro.
3: I appreciate it, man.
2: Where are you competing at? When can we see you?
3: So I'm competing in Allentown, PA, October 3rd. It's called the Big Cat Classic.
2: The Big Cat Classic.
1: What group are you in?
3: I'm in a men's physique, so it's the board short guys. I'm not
1: the board short guys. That's what Mike did. Mike had board shorts on.
2: Mike did have board shorts. That's right. You had the nut huggers, but for the amateurs. And Mike, by the way, came in second place. There was only two people.
1: Only two.
2: He still did a great job. How about your penis? Is it affected at all?
1: Yeah, right. Balls? Anything?
2: Your nut shrink?
3: Yeah, they're great. The nuts are definitely shrunken, but like that's just kind of, you know how it is. You're a PRD.
2: I'm with you, brother. Yeah, my nuts are the size of garbanzo beans right now.
1: What about that sex drive?
3: I mean, it's still through the roof. Usually, a lot of people in prep, they lose it, but I've kept it through the years. So.
1: Now, what is like the last maybe week to a few days leading up to the competition going to be like? What, like, is that just hell?
3: So actually the last week is probably the most relaxing because that's when you start getting your carbs and stuff back and your food, everything starts to come back to normal and you're just resting most of it, honestly. I actually took off work, so it's very relaxing.
1: Well, let us know how it goes. Yeah.
2: Let us check back in. Send photos of everything, dude. Oh, real quick before I let you go. What's that first meal back when you're done?
1: Oh, great.
2: What's that first, screw it, I'm done, let's get fat?
3: Oh, I'm going to an Italian restaurant actually a pizza shop first, and then Italian restaurant probably back to back. I'm eating a whole extra large.
2: Hell yeah, dude! I remember in Mike's bodybuilding thing, the IFBB amateur/pro thing at the convention center. In the back, we went to go congratulate him. He had his sword. They must have had 50 pizzas. And you saw people go back there and, I mean, take three at once and just crush them. You saw a man that had only eaten broccolini and boiled chicken.
1: What's that going to feel like?
2: It's got. Oh, does it hurt? Does it, or is it the greatest food you've ever tasted?
1: Pure bliss.
2: It's just watching. It looked like a feeding trough. All these guys that were just as cut as you've ever seen. Sauces up their face. Cheese is all over them. It's piping hot. They're burning their mouth. They did not care.
0: Like a boom, boom, boom. Kirk and Marianne.
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1: Let's jump to the phone. MPT's Motor Week, MotorWeek.org, is one of our favorite guests all year long. It is Mr. John Davis. John Davis, good morning, sir.
12: Good morning, and how in the world do we follow that?
13: We apologize.
12: Oh, my God.
13: Yeah, don't look at the photos, John.
1: Don't, John.
14: She won. Anything to win.
12: Well, at least it's on a high note with the Ravens win. So.
1: Where you want to start, John? What's come across your desk?
12: Hey, we started our 46th season on Saturday. Hey, the show will be on again this Wednesday on MPT at 7:30. We started off with the Porsche 911 Turbo S, 700 horsepower. But the car I really want to mention is coming up on October 17th. We had our hands on an Aston Martin DBX-S.
1: Aston Martin say that one more time. Aston Martin
12: DBX-S.
1: Okay.
12: It's their SUV. This is the highest performance version, 717 horsepower, 0 to 60, 3.3 seconds, $350,000, and I want one.
14: Wow, look at that thing. It's got that. It's got the signature Aston Martin grill, so there's no mistaking what it is. Are
12: no
14: you shocked by how many cars are like just have 1,000 horsepower now?
12: Well, actually, in the truck world, it's pretty common now, and it's getting more common among electric cars. But, you know, the gas is here to stay, and it's catching up.
1: John, you helped me a couple years ago when I was looking to pick up a new vehicle, and you were kind enough to talk me into my favorite car of all time, my 2022 Genesis G70 from Bel Air Genesis, mind you. Kyle,
12: right.
1: What up? I saw on MotorWeek.org, they've unveiled this new flagship Genesis
14: the
1: SUV.
14: Sports car. Oh, have you seen the Genesis sports car?
1: No.
14: Oh.
1: I saw the GV90, which looks like something a hip-hop mogul would get out of. With the,
12: you know, there's two versions of it. The one you saw has the suicide doors
1: on it. Yeah, the suicide doors look nuts.
12: and they do look nuts. And I don't know. You know, I haven't been in it. I've only seen the pictures like you have. It's a cool thing to get people excited, but I think the regular version with the regular doors is what's going to sell. But the only thing you give up when you go that route is, man, if you have any side, if you roll over, you've got trouble. So, you know, it's very difficult to make those as sturdy without the B-pillar. But, you know, Honda did it, and other people have done it in the past. I can't wait to get in it. Hyundai and Genesis are on a roll. They're talking about $26 billion worth of new vehicles, designs coming in the next 5 years. They're going to build a body-on-frame pickup truck. They're going to build something to go after the Ford Bronco.
1: Oh, damn.
12: That company is on a roll.
1: That Palisade's a hit. I see those things everywhere, that big full-size SUV.
12: Well, I've had two of them. I don't have the newest one, but it's in my eyesight when I get ready to trade the one I've got. I love the Palisade for a three-row SUV. That and the Kia Telluride, they're really hard to beat.
1: Hey, John, we got our sports girl, Valerie, in here, and hey, she recently bought a new-to-her vehicle, a new used vehicle. Go ahead and tell John what you got. John, don't pull any punches. Let her know if she made a smart choice.
15: It's a 2023 Volvo XC40.
12: Wow, really?
15: Yeah.
12: So how far do you drive to work every morning?
15: About 15 minutes.
12: Okay. It's perfect for you.
1: Hey!
12: And I think you made a very smart choice. You bought one of the safest small SUVs in the world, period.
15: Thank you.
1: Good for you. She rolls a lot of cars.
15: I did my research.
1: Yeah. She hits a lot of telephone poles. She rolls a lot of vehicles. So this is good for her.
15: It's safe.
1: Two things, John.
12: Something gets lost in Volvos. They still have probably the most comfortable seats in the business.
15: Thank you.
1: Oh, hell yeah.
15: By orthopedics. Oh. They were basically put in by orthopedic surgeons. Hey, I need that for
1: you. Do you have the
15: heated seats
1: and the air conditioning?
15: No, not the air conditioning. I really want the air conditioning.
1: Yeah, but cool,
15: I do have a heated steering wheel.
1: Ooh.
15: So that's nice.
1: Two things I've noticed, John, and I don't know if this will ever happen, but it seems like the car companies might be listening to the masses. Will manual stick shift transmissions actually make a comeback? Mm. And two, it seems like there's been some pushback of these electric vehicles because they are just so sterile and you're not getting any kind of driving experience to the point where Porsche now has put fake shifts into their electric cars and fake noises.
12: Yeah, there's actually a lot of that going on, and you're absolutely right. Who wants to spend $80,000 on a glorified golf cart?
1: You're 100% right. What a great way to put it.
12: You want something back. You want to feel like people in this country still love to drive. And this is a pushback on all the people that said, hey, everybody just wants an appliance. It's not true. People still want to get in it and feel like they're in control. So simulated shifts and some looking like manual shifters are even coming back to automatics. They went away. Now they're sort of coming back. I don't think the pure manual transmission is going to make a real comeback, but the pseudo-shiftability is making a comeback. Yeah.
1: Okay.
2: John Davis, MPT's Motorweek, motorweek.org. And there's been cars that have had pushbacks in the past from your Aztecs to the Dodge Nitro. That thing looked like hell. The Chevy HHR that people look at and go, you know, not for me. But I've never seen anything like the Cybertruck pushback. I'm now seeing less and less of them. It was when, for a while, like, oh, my God, I saw one. And then you saw 10. And then you saw 50. Now I'm seeing 20. Now I'm seeing 10. It's almost seeming like people are, like, getting out of the things just because, you know, A, they're not built great. B, it seems like the social backlash against the things. And if you have one of those things, clearly the old thing is if you got a great big dually truck with quad exhaust and a V8 in there, you must have a tiny Schmeckle. It's so much worse than that for Cybertruck owners.
12: It's all image. People see someone driving a Cybertruck, and they just make, assumptions about the driver that probably are true.
1: Yeah.
12: And it's a very negative thing. They're liking it now to Tesla's Edsel.
1: Oh, wow. It's their Edsel.
12: I've heard that reference a lot of times.
1: Damn.
12: Anybody remember the Edsel, the Ford Motor Company's biggest bomb ever? And I'm actually a little surprised they haven't announced that it's going out of production, but they haven't. But I don't think it's going to be around that much longer.
2: Think they call it a day in the next year or two to sell it?
12: Yeah, I really do. Tesla's going to move away from manually driven vehicles. They've got a big announcement coming up on October 1st. They're finally going to launch their Roadster, and they say that'll be the last manually driven car they do. And as they start to weed out their lineup, I think the Cybertruck's going to go pretty quick.
1: Well, speaking of Tesla, I've been seeing a lot of photos on social media. There might have been one around here or maybe down in D.C. or a bunch of them. The Tesla gold cabs?
12: Yes.
1: What are the? Is this a self-driving cab that you can get?
12: I think I know what you're talking about, and they are saying that the Tesla Robo cab is going to be one of their big things for the future. Gold cab? I'm not that one. You got me on.
1: Well, it's Tesla, but it's gold in color.
12: Cyber cab. It is the Tesla Cyber cab. Yes.
1: Whoa.
2: It is a goofy-looking bit of sci-fi.
12: No steering wheel, no pedals, or at least eventually that's the way it will be.
1: Yeah, you just get in it and sit, and it just takes you wherever you're going.
2: I was telling these fellas that I went to John Davis in Vegas earlier in the year, went to the Sphere to see No Doubt. Highly recommend. And I got to see some of those self-driving cabs that look like a Swiss Alps gondola, where you got in this thing, and both sets of passengers facing each other. I think the thing was only meant for, like, very inner-city driving. It probably has a governor of, like, 25, 30 miles an hour.
12: It's geofenced, yeah.
2: Yeah, it looks... we never got in one. I just saw it, but it looked awkward. Have you had a chance to sit in one of these things?
12: No, I haven't. I'm going to Vegas in November, and it's on my to-do list when I'm out there. But, you know, it's like getting on a European train where you're sitting at a little table
1: facing each other. Yes, you've never met
12: before, and how awkward that can be. So, but it is, they say it's the future, and it makes the best use of space.
1: You ain't kidding about this Tesla Cybercab. This is what the inside looks like. You get in there and you sit down, and it's just a screen.
2: There's nothing.
1: There's not even a steering wheel. There's
2: it's like a
1: nothing.
2: 24-inch monitor in there.
1: Oh, my. Yeah, I don't know. Hey,
12: Hey, it's one thing to sit in a passenger seat and have your spouse driving in heavy traffic. It's something else to have no driver at all.
1: I know.
2: John Davis, MPTs, MPTsMotorWeek.org. Congratulations on the anniversary, man.
12: Thanks, guys.
2: And by God, come hell or high water, we will sneak onto a production one day. If we're just standing background.
1: I want it to never happen.
2: I need it to happen.
12: Let's not burst the bubble, though.
2: I want to be on MotorWeek so bad. What a legendary program and a legendary host. John Davis, Thank you, John.
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9: It's part of a complete nutritious morning.
11: What? Oh my God, yo!
12: Oh my God!
13: And I got news for you, guys.
14: Oh, wonderful.
15: I'm not so sure you're normal.
16: Oh, right there!
13: Bitch,
17: come on, wait.
18: You ain't getting this anywhere else! You ain't getting this!
19: No!
18: You ain't getting this!
19: No!
18: God, please, no!
19: That's what we do.
20: Oh, yeah.
21: Hang on. Let me adjust my jaw.
18: Grow up!
4: Good morning. Good morning, good morning, good morning, good morning, good morning. So, this is interesting. And I'm going to sound like a crazy person. I've told you before, maybe you knew, maybe you didn't, the property next to me is a rental. And I hope they're using Renter's Warehouse. Go to rwmaryland.com. It's a rental that, from what I understand, the person that owns it is elderly. They use it as an income property. And then when they die, the family that it will go to, then they will sell it.
3: I got a lot of those in my neighborhood.
4: There you go.
3: A lot.
4: And I'm hoping there's a family that used to live there. Mike, Ashley, Forrest, love you, miss you. It was like Evan's best little buddy. They moved elsewhere in the neighborhood. I hope they buy it back. They actually made an offer. And they're like, no, we're not going to sell. So they move out months and months ago. New family moves in. And the new family, they're not, nothing wrong with them. A little standoffish. We did the hello, how are you? They got kids and cars and an e-bike. And they're already gone. 2 months later, gone. And we see yesterday, the property owners, because I recognize the guy that owns the place, his truck, and I don't know who they are. I don't think I've actually ever met the owners. But they're outside, and he is with another guy that is with in a white truck that's got an Anne Arundel County logo on it. And they're looking at the corner of the property. They're all gathered around. It's like three of them. And they're looking, and they're staring, and they're looking, and they're staring, and they're out there for a while. And the guy's got one of those poles that's got some device on the top of it, and he's taking measurements. I'm being a real nosy Nelly, peeking out of my daughter's window, watching them. And they go on for about a half an hour and do this, and they leave. I'm like, nah, let me walk around to my side property. See what they were peeking at. And I go to look, and in the corner of the property, it's facing the street. I look, and it looks like some of their siding or something, it's kind of falling. It doesn't look like in the best condition. It's not a junky house. It's just a little rancher. But it looks like it's falling off the house. And I'm looking, and the ground is not great, soft, almost dented in. And I'm looking, and I'm going, is this house sinking? It looks like one corner of the house might be being swallowed by the earth slightly. It just looks like there's a pull into the corner. And I remember the owners before saying that the living room, which it's right on the other side of this corner, it always felt off balance. They would like they had an entertainment center that had wheels on the thing, and they had to put a book to keep the thing from kind of rolling.
3: Oh, dang it.
4: And it's in that same room. And I'm going, is this house sinking into the ground? Were they doing some sort of like survey on the thing to go, uh-oh, the earth might be taking the home back?
1: My row home in the city was 100% sinking.
4: Yeah.
1: And I sold it. Well, I'm not going to say I sold it that way, but like.
4: You got out.
1: Something happened. The neighbors did something. It was kind of like an Ellicott City vibe where I think the neighbors did something to their back yard that redirected the water the way it had normally been going.
4: Yeah, so you get erosion.
1: And my kitchen was an add-on to the back of this row home, and they literally, I mean, they just built it. I'm not sure. I don't know. It seems like they just built it like right on the ground. I don't think there was much of a sturdy foundation for my kitchen.
4: Anchoring into the ground.
1: So just then we started getting water in our basement. Like, but it was more of like the crawl space. Like the crawl space. It was a because it was an add-on. So there was like this weird crawl space that went out underneath the kitchen so you could access the pipes and stuff like that. And then I had like a waterproofer come in there and he was like, hey, this looks like it's not really shored up well. And I was like, yeah, this, I agree with you because I had been back there and I was like, this looks weird. And once the water started coming in and it started to maybe erode a little bit, it got worse and worse and worse. So he brought in a bunch of cinder blocks and just shored it up the best he could. And it was fine. And then we sold the house. Now it's someone else's problem.
4: Yeah, suckers. You can deal with it. 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I think of my friend Tony Grasic, a.k.a. Larry Poon, part of the Poon Brothers. He had an issue where he has, I think he's got some wood paneling on his floor. And it's kind of like the stuff, it's not like real wood, but the stuff they lay down to make it look like wood. And it was cracking. And it was kind of like coming up, but he knows it was done right. And he brings a guy in to look at it, and he's like, the grade of your floor is wrong. You might want to get your foundation looked at. Because as the foundation goes down, it's going to start to bend the wood slats and pop them out of place. And wouldn't you know who won the pony? Was the guy saying you should get your foundation looked at, and he had to have his foundation redone where they had to like dig under the side of the house. And like, I don't know how the hell they did it. All I know was that it was expensive.
1: Oh, yeah.
4: Like brutally. Like, do we just sell this thing as is and run expensive? He didn't. He fixed it up. His home was lovely.
1: Yeah, I mean, I wouldn't doubt that probably some foundation issues next door.
4: Yeah, I'm wondering. Like it just, you see the corner of where the house is and the siding that looks like it's peeling itself off. And then the ground, all the grass is like ass up, like something's pushing up underneath of it as if there's like, I don't know, some sinkhole or limestone deposit. Or I know my house and all the homes in my neighborhood, none of them are on city water. It's all well. And you got to drill new wells. So the whole neighborhood is just pockmarked with people drilling wells, drilling wells, drilling wells. I mean, I guess after a while, you start drilling and drilling and drilling. I think of the St. Charles Town Center Mall. That dump, shut it down. Shut that whole mall down. That's the one that has the, it was a Sears. It's not a Sears anymore. I don't think there are any Sears. But it's built, those dummies, all of Waldorf is just built on a swamp. The whole city is just a cultureless void. It's a swamp. And they built the thing right in the middle of wetlands to where when you drive in on one side, literally the road you drive in on is a raised mound of dirt that they paved, and off to the sides, they just go out in the swampy, dumpy marshland.
1: Florida for you.
4: There you go. It's Florida. And the Sears was sinking to where if you let go of a cart, the cart would just roll away. And I guess the rumor, or I'm not sure if anybody dug into it for real, was that the thing was on some limestone deposit or there was underwater erosion. That's what's going on with that building in Glen Burnie.
1: Oh, yeah.
4: That thing. It's just, it's interesting what goes on beneath the surface. When you start digging around what's going on underneath of your property and you realize, oh, cool. This land was so cheap for my familial estate because it's on an old toxic dump wasteland. Or, oh, it's on an Indian burial ground, and now the entire family's possessed by the demons of yore. Or, we just dug too many damn wells, and the house is sinking. I just go, what do you do with that? Because you see,
1: I mean, like you said, with enough money, you can do it. You can accomplish anything nowadays. I mean, look what human beings have accomplished. Just, how much money you got. You know what I mean? Someone will have the money to get it right. But
4: yeah, I think of those big ones in cities where you see like an intersection get swallowed. You've seen some of those things sometimes in real time where someone's got like a CCTV camera and they're looking down at some Argentinian city or somewhere. I don't know what happens in South America so much. But like an entire city block just gets Gears of War, locust horde swallowed into the ground. And you're watching cars just fall. And you go, well, that's never getting filled in. The thing's like the size of a football field. You can't just pour cement forever. Do you just wall that bitch off?
1: Oh, they figure it out. That's why engineers, man. Engineers are like, I don't know if I'm smart enough to be an engineer, but they always fascinate me. Like, they just know how to do stuff. It's crazy.
4: Yeah, there was one in Japan, or was it Korea, that they did a time-lapse video of them fixing the thing. And it showed how quick they were able to fix the damn things. Hell, DPW, they repaired a massive sinkhole in East Baltimore.
1: Yeah.
4: It was a huge one that I think, oh my God, the year we were in, one of the last spring flings we ever did, you had the area near Micah that the ground just gave way and swallowed up like five vehicles. We're out there sipping Mai Tais and going jet skiing, and Josh is coked out of his mind. He's getting the staff pregnant. And then when he has to come and report the next morning, four cars still missing, buildings evacuated. The ground took it back. Interesting. So, yeah, I'll let you know if the ground swallows up the house next to mine, and then fingers crossed mine while I'm inside of it. Unfortunately, I sleep on the other side of the house. But the kids, oh boy, they are in trouble. You better hope Phoenix and Company come and rescue your ass, because the ground demands sacrifice. Josh Spiegel, he's coming in your news preview after Linkin Park. It's 98 Rock.

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1: Coming up, police continue to hunt for a killer in Towson. 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You'll hear why. 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
19: Rumors spread around in that Texas town. About the shack outside the game. And you know what I'm talking about. Just let me know if you wanna go to that home out on the range. They got a lot of nice girls.

0: Got the blue dot fever striking the music industry for live concerts, tours, blue dot being on the Ticketmaster website. 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Pussycat Dolls, Post Malone, Meghan Trainor, all saying, we need to postpone the tour for strategic reasons, health issues, there's logistical problems. He ain't selling any tickets. No one's buying them. Well, I tell you who ain't suffering from that. Olivia Rodrigo.
1: Dear, my daughter loves her.
0: Is she asking for tickets by any chance?
1: She's not asking for tickets for Olivia Rodrigo, and I love Olivia Rodrigo, but she's asking tickets for Phoebe Bridgers, who I also love. And

0: You know what she has going for her nowadays is Robert Smith from The Cure.
1: What?
0: Has co-signed Olivia Rodrigo. They have performed together.
1: Again.
0: He's a tough sell, that guy. He is a British curmudgeonly.
1: I love The Cure. He's a miserable bastard.
0: Yeah. And he just loves Olivia. And I told Stella, I go, the fact that like she has a song on the album called The Cure, and he's like all about her. And I'm like, that is a huge co-sign for her.
1: I found tickets to their Pittsburgh show. It's on a Tuesday. And that one is palatable. I can maybe justify an appearance or two. Hey, you'll see me soon at the ribbon cutting of a gas station somewhere in Essex. That maybe I can justify it. The Capital One Arena one, October 3rd.
0: It says tickets from, this is from, starting at $700.
1: Yeah, my daughter's birthday's coming up. Yeah, I'll figure out a way, but she ain't seeing her in D.C.
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4: 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Volume picking up a little bit on southbound 895 from Hollenbert Avenue into the Harbor Tunnel. No major worries at the Fort McHenry Tunnel. 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
5: And a hearty good morning.
1: Good morning.
0: Hello.
5: Police are asking the public's help finding a bunch of burglars. You'll hear why. It'll be pretty easy to identify their car, how it stands out, coming up.
0: And play the new Powerball X's and O's games at your favorite Maryland Lottery retailer. 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From the Rice Law News Desk, Josh Spiegel.
5: A massive freakout is underway over the possibility AI could wipe out humanity in the next few years. The panic began after an employee at the AI company Anthropic publicly quit while shouting the warning of doomsday to the world. Then Anthropic's very own CEO, along with Google and Elon Musk, said that companies need to slow down development. Now President Trump is responding, saying the warnings are a hoax and the doomsday warnings are a sick conspiracy. Trump posted, the only guardrails AI needs are a strong and smart, high IQ president. Trump called NVIDIA's CEO on speakerphone to say AI isn't going to take over the world.
6: The robots will not be taken over. The AI will not be taking over the rest of the world. The whole thing is a hoax. Now, with that, we have to be a little bit careful.
5: Up on Capitol Hill, House Speaker Mike Johnson says,
7: Congress, I think, has a role, responsibility, but the people who are providing and creating these products obviously have responsibility as well. There is a corporate responsibility and an expectation that they will provide safe products.
5: President Trump insists the U.S. needs to go full speed ahead on AI so it doesn't lose ground to Chatta.
1: Cool.
0: Well, there's only one way to find out. Just keep going.
1: Yeah, do you know, at this point, I'm going to reverse my course from the past year. Stop the throttle. At this point, go all the way.
0: We're
1: going to
0: get there eventually.
1: Just go all the way down there, and my son will be plugged in as some big human matrix battery. He'll look great with 19 to 20 cables sticking out of his body as he's in some huge post-apocalyptic cyber tower, using him as a D-cell battery with a heartbeat.
0: My daughter's trying to redo her room. which is difficult for a 13-year-old these days because they're so influenced by social media that
1: they're indecisive.
0: Well, the no, her idea changes every 2 weeks because it's what she sees on like social media. So she's like, "No, I want this. No, I want that." But anyway, she sent me a picture last night.

0: And it was a picture of her room. And she used AI to show me like what she wants.
1: All the dolls had nine fingers.
0: That's the big thing. The big thing now is you can use you take a picture of the room and you upload it to AI and you go, hey, design this room for me. And it just like my buddy Greg is so busy nowadays because his wife just keeps doing this. And she's showing him all these photos. She's like, look what this area can look like.
1: Yeah.
0: And he likes it. And he goes, oh, crap, that's actually pretty good. But even my daughter is using it now. So.
1: God. You had this really good report, Spiegs, last week about how it was the New York Post, the New York Times, it was the Post.
2: Yeah.
1: About how they could wipe us out.
2: That's right.
1: And the new one is can take over the internet. And I go, okay, how do you take over the internet? And there's a couple of descriptions of the thing that. I mentioned this yesterday. A lot of people go, can you just turn it off? Pull the plug, flick the switch. It turns out you can't at all. The thing replicates and copies itself constantly. That once it's somewhere, it's there forever. I text you a photo to your phone. I have a real nice movement. I say, Scott, look at this thing. It's sticking out of the water. You say, hell yeah, brother. Nice job. That photo,
2: example.
1: I would never send that to you, but it's the closest thing I got. That thing now exists in two places. You delete yours, but it's still on mine. That's what it's doing. And it's just infinitely copying itself all over the place. So the horse is out of the barn. You ain't unplugging it. So we can draw a line through that, a boomer a solution. Because I hear a lot of older people, just unplug the thing. There's nothing to unplug. It's not a TV.
2: Thanks, boomer.
1: It's everywhere forever. Another good example of what this thing can do, it has no empathy. It clearly has no, it's a machine, it's a program.
2: Like
1: it's
2: me. Software.
1: Josh is AI. If you've ever met him in person and he's adverse to touching you.
2: I have no empathy.
1: If you go to touch him, your hand floats through him. He's a hologram. That say you give the thing an instruction. Say there are bugs in this house, AI. There's bugs in the house. We need you to get rid of the bugs by any means necessary. Just get rid of the bugs. And the AI goes, okay, I'll do what I can. And it goes through a bunch of options. It can't get rid of the bugs. And it comes to the solution. You know what I can do? I can destroy the house. And that will get rid of the bugs. There won't be any more bugs anymore. There won't be a house. But the bugs are also gone. That's how the thing thinks. It'll destroy the home to get rid of the bugs.
0: Yeah, that's what I said yesterday. It's just going to look at us as it's going to look at the whole evolution of human beings as we've, you know, from caveman all the way up until present day and look at it as a failure. They're going to be like, these human beings
2: have
0: failed
1: at
0: like whatever they're supposed to be doing. I would think our you know, our downfalls are greater than our accomplishments as a species.
1: We haven't been a great steward of this home.
0: No, and I think that's what's going to happen. AI is going to go, we must protect Mother Earth and wipe out this scourge known as human beings.
2: This morning, police continue to hunt for a cold-blooded killer who gunned down a man Sunday in Baltimore County. It happened outside an apartment building on Mylander Lane near East Joppa Road in Towson. The man who died, identified as 21-year-old Tavon Hamlet Jr., someone heard three gunshots and saw a car speeding away from the scene. This woman lives nearby.
3: In all honesty, it didn't surprise me. Not because I consider this place unsafe, but I just feel like Towson as a whole is kind of going downhill a little bit.
2: She says she's lived in the U.S. 7 years and has heard about gun violence, but living close to where it happened now concerns her even more.
0: Same.
1: Yeah.
0: Same.
1: They need a real PR team to swoop into Towson, because that used to be one of the jewels of the county. I used to work there, and now I don't want anything to do with it.
0: Like when going to the mall has become like a synchronized watches. Okay.
1: Okay.
0: We have 45 minutes in and out.
1: All right.
0: We must extract by, what do they say? We must extract by
1: 0800.
0: 0800.
1: Okay. The vehicle's on. Go, go, go, go, go, go. Get into the sharper image. Yeah, grab the massage chair.
0: It's not like a relaxing day at the mall anymore. It's like, hey, let's not get, beat up by a throng of out-of-control youths.
1: Honey, I'm so sorry. Could you run back inside? Daddy forgot his wallet in Kevlar. Could you just run back inside there real quick? Just want to make sure we're set to go. All right, now I can take one. Hey, I made it home for dinner.
2: Well, this is disturbing. A few months ago, a school employee in Richmond was accused of biting a child at an elementary school. There was video. It went viral. It showed the employee walking two kids into a building, and at one point she lifted a child's hand toward her face. The child started crying, and to people watching online, it looked like she bit the kid. The school superintendent said he was absolutely horrified. Well, after a thorough investigation, the school concluded the employee did not bite the child. She could not have bitten the child because she has no teeth.
0: Oh, my God.
1: Oversight.
2: Turns out she was using the child's hand to wipe sweat from her face since both of her own hands were busy holding the two children. The school also said the kid didn't react the way someone would normally react after being bitten. Girl's mom says her daughter, who has autism and is nonverbal, had no bite marks either.
1: Oh boy, this thing just, no matter where the sentence was going, I was incorrect in my prediction of what was next. No teeth, autistic, nonverbal, wipe the sweat from my face. It still sucks. It's maybe better than biting a child, which, by the way, I've threatened to bite Evan like 100 times. Never will I sink my teeth in his flesh. But there's been a couple of times I'll chase after him. Like, you know, I'm going to bite you. Right? I'm going to get you. And I don't know what I'd do if he didn't run. I'd probably catch up to him and just hit him with a tickle bug. But it's the fact that the child was on the spectrum and nonverbal, which seems like they need, you know, an extra level of care and oversight. Maybe don't do that game. Don't use them as a human napkin. Maybe just reach and grab a paper towel instead of having the nonverbal child wipe the slime from your mouth. That's kind of nasty, too.
2: Police in Mississippi are asking the public for help identifying a car with "Fat Chicks Only" written on it.
0: Hell yeah.
1: Yes.
2: It's a black older model Chevy Tahoe allegedly involved in a burglary. A witness says the car was being driven by two large white men with long beards. Want to hear how the local TV news down there covered the story? Okay.
4: And new at 10, Prentice County investigators are looking for a vehicle with "Fat Chicks Only" written on it. It is all in connection with a recent burglary that happened there. Deputies say that the family reported a black older model Chevrolet Tahoe. The witness said the SUV had the words "Fat Chicks Only" written on the rear glass.
2: I love that.
1: That's so great. That rules.
2: It had "Fat Chicks Only" written on the car.
1: I love it when they have to say something disgusting in their news reporter voice. "Fat Chicks Only" was written on the side of the vehicle. Local people are upset, disturbed.
0: Yeah, I remember there was one. Remember when, is the eating of the certain body parts still a thing? I eat blank.
1: I eat that part.
0: Is that still a thing? Remember that had its like moment in the sun for a while where like that was everywhere. It was everywhere for like 6 months to a year. And I remember I was watching like On Patrol Live and they pulled someone over. And on the back of the pickup truck, as big as you could see, "I eat blank." And I was like, damn.
1: I saw a shirt out in public recently that said, it was a tank top on a kind of a hipstery looking fella that said, "I'm the future of eating."
2: Oh.
1: And that kind of made me laugh. I'm the future of eating. That is our generation's contribution generationally. You know, you've got the hippie-ish of the 60s, the, you know, the decadence and disco of the 70s, 80s new wave with cocaine, 90s alternative, the beginning of the internet, 2000s sort of a web-based something. And 2020 and beyond has just been eating nonstop. People won't eat tomato on a burger,
0: no.
1: But they will eat of a stranger they met. No shower.
0: I can't.
1: Take them back home. They crack open that grilled cheese and they just get at it. What's your name again? To Josh's point, I do love when a reporter has to say something like that. It reminds me of this fella here.
5: Gooch grease. I was like, what the hell is that? And after Googling it, I was bothered. Victimized. Bamboozled. Led astray. It's described as a culmination of lint, sweat, and dried up pieces of feces between a man's butt and balls.
1: Oh, my God.
0: I don't think I... Do we normally don't play
1: we
0: the whole
1: never
0: thing?
1: Never get all the way. It's oh so my grotesque.
0: God.
1: I hit it about once a month.
0: I try to avoid Gooch grease as much as possible.
1: Yeah. Speaks, how's the film these days? Any? You once described a time before you lost every last pound, and you're walking around now looking like Kate Moss, who I think might come up in your news today.
2: That's right.
1: That you had a film at one point.
2: Occasionally, if I don't shower on the weekend, an odor does emanate from the crevice, the upper inner thigh.
1: Mm-hmm.
2: And it's, you know, it happens. I try to stay clean. But then again, I do enjoy the smell. I like sitting there in my own smell.
1: I think you described it last week as, and I quote, heavenly.
2: Yeah, when I smell myself, it's like I'm in heaven.
1: You enjoy your own brand.
2: Yeah.
0: I'm in heaven.
1: If you could just Q-tip a little bit of that Colby Jack and put
0: it. Yeah, we still got to do that. Justin wants it.
2: Yeah, it's in the hopper.
1: I'm telling you, I would scrape that stuff into a one-hitter and hold a lighter up to it. I would put that right into a big classic chambered next to my hacky sack bowl.
2: What if you pass out?
1: That's how I want to go. That's how I go. How did your friend die? It's funny. He smoked some of my Gooch grease, passed out, a smile that the EMTs couldn't crowbar off of his face, and now he's in heaven with the rest of his ancestors, who ironically died the exact same way, smoking their neighbor's grease.
2: WBAL TV 11 weather. Today in Baltimore, a sunny, beautiful 80. 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
1: We live in an era of such easily accessible marijuana. From the flower, the buds, the pre-rolls, the gummies, the tinctures, the cookies. You can walk into a dispensary these days and walk out like you just went into a grocery store to do your Sunday shopping. So the question we ask you, are you still using a dealer? Do you still got a guy you know, somebody that stops by late at night? Yeah, I got to run down to the mailbox real quick, honey. You open it up. There's the twisted up bag. You leave the money for him to clandestinely snatch up. Are you still using a dealer? Text us.

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1: Oh.
0: We got it all lined up. Been working on it behind the scenes.
1: Ow.
0: And after Josh's next award-winning Murrow Newstacular, we will have it for you in the 8 o'clock hour.
1: That's right.
0: Why are you still using a dealer?
2: Well, yeah, I guess this only applies to weed, really. But Josh had a story yesterday about a guy, a weed dealer, a drug dealer. He also had maybe a little bit of shrooms or something else. Mm-hmm. But it seemed like he mostly dealt with weed. And he had, like, those loyalty cards that he had.
0: So funny.
2: That he handed out, which is pretty funny. Like, I have one of those for my barber, and I think I got a free haircut or something. Yeah, you get. I never make it all the way through the punch cards.
0: Wait,
2: punch
0: those cards, are two bits?
2: No, I go down to Canton now. I go to Sarah down in Canton. But I don't. It's very hard to make it to the end of the punch card when you got to get like 10 punches.
0: If you don't lose the thing,
2: yeah, exactly. You lose it, or you just, I don't know. So yeah, I got us thinking. You still got a drug dealer?
0: Yeah. Do you
2: What's his name? What? How? How's the?
0: You got a guy?
2: You got a guy?
0: You still got a guy?
2: How's the interaction work? Why do you still have a guy? Why do you not go to a dispensary where you know everything? Especially nowadays with stuff being laced and.
0: Oh, yeah.
2: You know, you got the fentanyl and stuff, and who knows what they're spraying that weed down with. All sorts of chemicals. You go to a dispensary, it's on the up and up. You're getting the clean stuff. You know what you're getting.
0: I don't want to get into it. If Josh isn't getting into it himself first because I want him to cover it. Speaks, were we touching on anything Hayden Panettiere this morning? Nah. Maybe at some other point. Yeah, geez, speaking of stuff being laced. Ugh. Rough end of that story.
2: Yeah, that's exactly what happened to my cousin. She and Mac Miller happens to a lot of people. That is not a uncommon thing now. Where you take one pill,
0: and
2: you think you're taking a pill of something, and it's laced with fentanyl, and then you don't wake up.
0: DLP original cast member Dylan, love you, miss you.
2: Yeah,
0: one toot gone.
2: Not a uncommon story.
0: So you go to a dealer these days, and that dealer is a dispensary. You can walk into a store. You have a card. There's a guy behind a counter, a woman behind a counter. You can. Rummage around like you're in some sort of Zales jewelry case going, ooh, let me see that. Let me try that. Buy the pre-rolls. I think, and it's not 0% of people. I think some people, once the criminal allure of buying weed like that went away, they just stopped. Maybe I was one of those people that, for whatever reason, if you told a young teenage me.
1: Stopped what? Using?
0: Yeah, I stopped smoking weed forever ago.
2: And but because of the criminal.
0: Part of it was like, I don't know. It seemed like when your aunt and everybody and your cousins and brothers and mailman were all like, I picked up some pre-rolls. Like, ugh, never mind. It's like when the elderly started using Facebook and everybody jumped off of it. I would have been over the moon as a teenager, but now old me, I got no interest in going into a dispensary. It doesn't do anything for me. Also, it's gotten so strong now. That in the past 10 years, say, maybe I do take a puff, it sends me off into the stratosphere and I cannot function. So even like someone that's like, hey, man, here's a 5-milligram gummy. I've taken 2 separate 5-milligram gummies that were wildly different strengths. I was like, I'm not sure if you guys are measuring this properly. In a bag, sealed up. Took one. I was like, all right, I feel creative. And the other one, I was like, well, I'm going to go climb a tree and pray for lightning to strike me because my brain is upside down.
2: Texter says, I smoke over an ounce of dabs a month.
0: Jesus.
2: So no way I'm buying that from a dispensary. Way too expensive there. I also smoke over an ounce of flower a month, too. But I get that from the dispensary. You can get an ounce of shake for under $100. Dealer ain't doing that. So the dabs are expensive at the dispensary, and... Then he gets his flower, his shake from the dispensary. That's a lot of weed, dude.
0: That's so much weed.
2: An ounce of dabs and an ounce of flower a month?
0: I've never dabbed, but I've been near someone that dabbed.
2: Oh, yeah.
0: And they were in a medically induced coma. It wasn't great. They did not have a nice time. Let's go to Gabe, line one. Gabe, good morning.
3: Good morning, Justin, Scott, and King Spiegel. How are you all doing today?
0: This guy kicking ass immediately. What's up, bud?
3: Nothing much. Kobe gave me a call about the whole weed thing, and I sent you guys in a text. So I used to buy off of a website from people in D.C. They were like a little service I would go to.
0: Yeah.
3: Kind of just message them on Instagram. They would send you the address to where you needed to meet up. You drive down to D.C. from Glen Burnie or Pasadena, where I'm from.
0: Weed?
3: Yes. But, I mean, the weed was very good. It was shipped from California.
0: Oh, yeah.
3: Grown from specific growers out there, and you were able to follow those growers on Instagram and all that. So it was really cool in that sense, but it really helped me once they started their website up. I was able to basically just put the address in, and they would, for a $20 delivery fee, they would drive it on up. But you had to spend a certain amount for it to be worth it for them, too.
2: And are you still doing that now that we have dispensaries?
3: So I would do that or go to the dispensary, whatever was kind of how I was feeling that day. But their service got shut down probably by the police, so they're no longer around, sadly.
0: This is a dumb question, Gabe. Can you Uber Eats or DoorDash weed?
3: I don't think you can, yes. But I'm sure that there's going to be some service that'll do that. I mean, I know in some states there are delivery services. So, like, when I'm out in Michigan, if I wanted to get something delivered, you can go on a website and they'll have a delivery service on there that you can just order from, like on Weed Maps or Leafly, which are like two.
0: That's the one I just read about that apparently in Canada. And thank you, Gabe. Very insightful. The federal government has prohibited Uber from delivering cannabis in the U.S. And Canada, they can deliver it in provinces of Ontario and Alberta through a partnership with Leafly. Leafly will just drop your grass off for you. That was also another thing, too. Okay, here's why the era of dispensaries, expensive as they are better. Speaks, you avoided the stuff because you were working on a legendary career and trying to become valedictorian.
4: That's right.
0: You had an issue where if you went to smoke and you needed to buy some, and you'd bring the guy over, you'd call, say, hey, you want to come over and sell me a bag? And then he'd stay.
2: And smoke with him.
0: Smoke the weed you just bought from him.
2: Yeah, dude, Roger. And he would smoke some of yours.
0: I was like,
2: Smoke some
0: of yours. I just bought this for me.
2: We twisting this up
0: or what? Like, no, go.
2: He's like, this is mine. I just paid for it. Now you're going to Bogart some of it? Like, get out of here.
0: Yeah, let's pack a bowl. Let's give it a test drive.
2: There's our dude, Roger, in college. He would always sit down.
0: Make himself at home. You guys got any snacks? 410-338-1098. Dave holding the line. We'll get to you after Nick Testoni Sports. 410-338-1098. You can text us. We'll call you.
4: Yeah.
0: We're working on the phones, okay? It's only been four f***ing days.
4: Oh!
0: But we will able to reach out to you. 410-338-1098. Text us, and if we like you, we'll call you. Yeah, what's going on? You still using a dealer in an era of dispensaries?
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6: 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The accident southbound 95 sitting on the far right shoulder at Maryland 100. Brief delay southbound 895 south of Hollabird Avenue into and through the Harbor Tunnel. 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
0: With Nick Testoni.
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18: Oh, hey, 4 years plus that I've been here. We can't, no, I can go in the back and record something. Apparently, that's what we're doing for commercials.
2: You can't get your own, you can't get your own intro.
0: Yeah,
2: what you're saying?
0: Glenn Clark one. Damn.
18: Did he really?
0: Actually, it's a joke. It sounds pretty horrible. You want to hear it?
18: I do, actually.
0: Yeah, hold on 1 second. Let me pull this thing up here, scroll through here, and here. We'll play this one.
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19: With Glenn Clark.
0: Yes, he's not great.
18: No.
0: Make one worse.
18: Am I allowed to?
0: Yes.
18: I'll go work on something.
0: I will play it. If you make it, I will play it.
18: Oh, there's no shortage of bad voiceovers in this building.
2: Easy, relax. You need your own intro, huh? There, big shot.
0: Did you ever watch? Was it the 30 for 30 or an E60? The Mike and Mad Dog story.
18: Yeah, I love them. Yeah, yeah.
0: And which was the one that when the other was out had his own intro?
18: If I had to guess, it's probably Mike Francesa.
0: Yeah, okay, yeah, yeah, Mike Francesa. He had his own intro and drove his co-host
18: dogs out today
0: nuts for it. I mean, drove his co-host went a tantrum.
18: I love
0: is
18: him.
0: Being too kind of a word when he found out that his boy played.
18: I'm a big fan of them, and
2: oh, they're incredible.
18: The further that they get apart from each other, it's actually better. Even more incredible that those two personalities work that long. They are so bizarre, both of them, in their own ways, and just so odd.
0: Okay, Chris Russo was the one. Chris Russo was the one. Okay, thank you. That he had his own intro.
18: Mike Francesa. I thought it was the other way around.
0: No, Francesca didn't. Now, Francesca was the one that they would just regularly catch on camera, just completely out, just asleep.
18: Yeah. No, it's hilarious.
0: Like,
18: stuff.
0: He would just be like, he would either be on his phone or asleep in modern times. And then, like, his producer would be like, so what do you think? The Mets got a. Are they going to do what the caller just said? Yeah, yeah. Rights to be seen. Remains to be seen. Just go back into his phone.
18: Well, now he has like his own podcast. That's all he's on. And then, I mean, Chris Russo's on everything. You see him on First Take with.
2: Yeah.
18: They have him yelling back and forth with Stephen A. Smith. So, all right. Well, we'll start here with the Ravens. Head coach Jesse Minter met the media one day removed after a 41-23 win in week one against Indianapolis. Of course, a lot of good stuff happening that day offensively, but the injury is a concern. So here was an update on a couple of the injured wide receivers, including Zay Flowers.
15: Probably a little bit more like in the day-to-day range. You know, don't feel pretty good about where that's at. We'll see how the week goes, though, there. You know, Jacoby maybe a little bit longer.
18: Jacoby Lane probably going to miss an extended period of time. The report was a fractured wrist, which is a bummer in his first NFL game. For Zay, it's a hamstring injury, and the reports are that that was the thing he was dealing with in the preseason that kept him out of practice. So a flare-up there, not a great sign, but unfortunate because he looked like he was running at a different speed.
2: They rested him, and you know they took him out. They were like, look, we don't need you out there, so I think he'll be all right.
18: You don't want that to linger, though, all season.
2: Great point.
0: You hope it doesn't become the story of the season, i.e. back in the day, pit his hip. You know, you want to...
18: You know, it is soft tissue. You got to be careful of the soft tissue injuries.
0: Soft tissue issue?
2: My daughter's my daughter's dealing with a bicep thing. And we had her sit out of practice on Sunday just to rest it. Because it's like you said, how do you get it better if you don't get a chance to rest it?
18: Yeah, there's not really a lot you can do. You just have to be patient with it, which can be difficult in a 17-game schedule. And as we saw, Zay Flowers in year four, difference maker with that contract, huh? I mean, he was moving at a different speed than everybody else. 150 receiving yards in a little under two quarters of play?
0: Unbelievable.
18: Did you see the note from Jameson Hensley of ESPN, what the Ravens did for the first time in 31 years?
0: No.
18: And Declan Doyle's first game calling, they had a 300-yard passer, a 150-yard receiver, and a 100-yard rusher all in the same game.
0: We could keep that up, man. Impressive. That'd be nice.
2: Very impressive.
18: We'll see where they go wide receiver this week. Let's just say maybe Zay sits out this game or Jacoby Lane does. They play the Saints on Sunday, 1 o'clock. It's part of a long day in Baltimore sports as the Orioles play 7 o'clock that night. So they were asked, would they think about adding a free agent wide receiver? It's on the table, but I don't think it's necessarily something they're looking at. I think they feel confident about Tez Walker coming back. You know who was texting me during the Ravens game?
0: Mark Andrews.
18: Time? No,
0: who was texting you?
18: This guy right here.
0: Scott texting you?
18: Yeah, very confident early on. Maybe even touching the money to a certain degree on the Baltimore
0: Ravens. Touching the money.
18: Yeah. So.
2: It was very tongue-in-cheek.
18: I don't know.
2: It was. Because I knew I would get a rise out of you. And I did. Let's just say it was exciting to watch.
18: It was, but you can't get too ahead of yourself. It reminded me earlier today, I brought you a quote from the voice of God, John Facenda.
2: Yes,
18: and so
2: NFL Films.
18: Yes, and so here's a little bit of a longer version of it, but this is the quote that I gave you earlier today about being too excited on overreaction week one.
19: Super Bowl dreams that glowed in the summer sunshine flicker and fade in the autumn shadows. and hopes that were high in the heat of September can wilt and die in the chill of November.
2: Wow.
0: Okay, you know how they talk about the Field of Dreams game in the Winter Classic, and we're like, the Pro Bowl's gone. Replace one game a year, because I want to be able to have a game like the Field of Dreams game counts, the Winter Classic counts. Have one NFL game where the production is that
18: old school.
0: That the action on the field's the same, the equipment's on the field's the same. They're not going to do leather helmets and old cotton jerseys with, you know, wooden pads underneath, whatever the hell they use.
18: The goalpost is at the beginning of the end zone instead of at the back of it.
0: Oh, yeah, exactly. Yeah, you're allowed to chop block and bite your opponent. No, the game is the same. Have the production be that. Have the Chiron for where the graphics are, low def, 480i, have like this like flicker on really the screen, grainy, huge headsets.
18: You know that
0: on killer, Kyle Yeomans, you know, and Rod Woodson.
18: The killer for me is watching old like any broadcast of sports is that the scoreboard was not always on the screen. Like you can turn on to one of those old like NFL films, you're like watching, you're like, what is the score? And they flash it like only when they come back from commercial break. You're like, I don't even know where's the clock.
0: What is happening? Nobody knows what the hell what the game is. I love it. Yeah, and there was no way. Then, by the way, the game, that's the only score you got. Yeah. You had to get the Sunday sports page or the Monday sports page to find out what the hell happened. Because now every single game, it's flying up in the corner. You got the Red Zone app on the side of your smart TV. I was telling these guys yesterday, I had not the greatest game day watching experience. I ended up having to go downstairs because my son had two of his 18-year-old friends over. They're all playing fantasy, and they couldn't keep it on a game for more than 5 seconds without jumping to the next game repeatedly.
18: That's rookie.
0: That's
18: rookie
0: driving
18: stuff.
0: You get
18: me nuts. TVs. You get two TVs. One has Red Zone. The other has the Ravens game. And in your case, you might even need three. I'm sure there's probably a Washington fan in the house.
0: Oh, there's quite a few.
18: So you get three TVs.
0: Yeah, we would have to move some TVs.
18: There's no shame in that.
0: I got some sizable TVs.
2: You got to get up a little early, take a couple of hours in the morning.
18: Yeah, you get up in the morning, get some breakfast, take a walk.
2: We go over to Dave's house. Dave always had three TVs. I go over to my buddy's house. He's got a couple set up.
0: Yeah, it's pretty easy to do. I'm not moving a single fucking thing. You're going to watch one game.
2: The TVs are so light now.
18: You're not carrying like the old, like, have you ever seen like an old school, like, it's usually like a grandparent's house, those big screen TVs.
2: Yeah, you would just
18: like
2: put another one on top of it.
18: Stack on the back of it.
0: Yeah, yeah, like a bookshelf.
18: Yeah.
0: Yeah, huge.
18: It's not like you're moving one of those.
0: But still, mine are all hung. My stuff's well hung.
18: I get what you're saying, though.
2: If you really want to impress Gav, you go to like Costco or something, you buy a couple of smaller, cheaper TVs and hook the boy up.
0: And therein lies the issue. I don't want to impress him.
18: Fair enough.
0: Zero fucking interest whatsoever. You impress me by watching the game that I want to fucking watch in my fucking television room.
2: He comes downstairs, in the morning and is like, hey, Gav, I got you all hooked up.
0: Hey, check this out. I know you slept till 4 o'clock yesterday, but I went and bought you a brand new TV.
2: Yeah.
0: Here, dude. I said to do the dishes 3 days in a row and I somehow got to him, but here's a new LG OLED. Go enjoy that Vikings game.
2: You have to earn it.
18: I'll speed through some of this football stuff. Monday Night Football last night, closing week one. Chiefs over the Broncos, 31-10. Pat Mahomes, 184 and 2 touchdowns. Kem Walker was Super Bowl MVP last year for the Seahawks after the free agent signing, his debut with the Chiefs. 173 rushing yards, 2 total touchdowns. Bo Nix and the Broncos were pressured, 4 sacks, threw a touchdown and a pick. And another NFL story real quickly. Couple of things that tie together here. So Jacksonville beat Cleveland over the weekend, 34-10. This game was over quicker than anything. It's going to be a tough year, obviously.
0: And former Ravens OC Todd Monken.
18: Well, I'm glad you brought him up. Yeah, you're a professional segue guy, because here was Todd Monken asked post game, you know, does the team support having Deshaun Watson as the quarterback?
20: You'd have to ask every one of those guys. You said 100%. And really, to be honest, I mean, they don't have a choice. I mean, this isn't a debate.
18: I don't have a choice.
2: And they don't. He's right.
0: That's not.
18: And so then one more thing. Mike Tomlin, remember, former Pittsburgh Steeler coach for a long time. Now he's doing some sideline stuff for NBC. Just to go along with it, it was right before the Sunday Night Football game, and it's Tomlin and Maria Taylor down the sideline doing highlights, and Mike Tomlin Channeling back to his days, talking about, I guess this is how he referred to the Browns around the building in Pittsburgh.
1: And starting for the first time since week 7 of 2024, but it was not a good showing, Coach T.
21: No, not off to a good start here. He throws an interception. In the words of my friend Juju Smith-Schuster, the Browns is the Browns.
0: The Browns are going to Browns.
18: Yeah. To the baseball, Orioles were in Queens, opened a series with the Mets. It was an emotional welcome back for Pete Alonso. Game was tied 1-1 in the eighth. Gunnar Henderson.
22: Henderson strokes this. Right center field and deep. That's way back there, and that's gone. A Henderson homer, and Baltimore takes the lead in the eighth.
18: That's an interesting call there from Brett. I don't know if you caught that.
0: I drank it all in.
2: Give me one more.
0: Might even chop it up.
18: All right, well, Gunnar Henderson's at the plate. It's a tie game.
22: Henderson strokes this. Right center field and deep. That's way back there. And that's gone.
2: Why don't you grow up?
0: Hell yeah.
22: A Henderson homer.
18: I'm trying to listen to this call. Takes the lead in the this eighth. Great call by our great friend, Brett Hollander. Yeah, the Orioles would hold on, win 2-1. It was Henderson's 23rd homer of the year.
0: Walked him out to Layla.
18: That's the song he had.
0: Yeah, yeah, right.
18: He was awesome. I'll have more sound on Pete Alonso's return coming up in the
0: upcoming
18: hours. You
0: see the media scrum in front of him?
18: Huge.
0: Oh, my God.
18: Well, he was like the beloved.
0: He was the man.
18: Drafted, developed by the Mets, 7 years. He's the all-time home run leader there. And by the way, he's sitting currently on 299 career home runs. So he could hit his 300th career home run back in his old home.
2: That'd be fun.
18: Yeah.
0: When we asked Ben Wagner recently, I said, you know, as the season winds down and the wild card hopes dim, bunch of NL teams are out. What's the story of the season? Like, what will be when this Orioles season is done? What's the story? He goes, Pete Alonso, even in the worst times in Birdland and things not working out, losing streaks.
2: Not
0: and
2: only
0: what
2: at the
0: you.
2: Plate, in the field, too.
0: Pete Alonso will be the one thing you really hang your hat on, go, well, at least the polar bear happened.
2: Have you
0: this
2: been
0: year.
2: To City Field, Nick Testoni?
18: I have. I went last year.
2: Is it
18: actually
2: nice?
18: Crazy enough? I went to a game. It was nice. People complain about getting there. I thought it was very easy. Well, you get on the 7 train from
2: the 7. You got to change in Queens, go on the 7, and get out there.
18: It was fine. Crazy enough, I remember it. It was Shane Baz for the Rays pitching against the Mets last year, and Pete Alonso, I think, hit a home run off of him. It was on the Mets at the time. But yes, just to update here before I get out of here, Cleveland and Toronto both lost. Texas was idle. Baltimore 3 games out of the wild card. So it's not over. But to quote the great John Facenda, those wild card hopes in the months of September are wilting and dying.
0: I want one of those every hour from
2: November.
0: You pick it.
18: I'll find some.
0: I love them.
2: Basically telling us, don't get ahead of yourselves. Okay. You had one good game, right?
18: Has that not been proven all year long?
2: Well, listen, it's exciting, Nick, okay? It's
18: we're
2: exciting.
18: You know, me and Scott were at dinner the year, last week?
0: Kyle Yeomans, voice of the Ravens.
18: Kyle Yeomans, and we watched the Orioles lose to the Rockies. That was awesome.
0: Son of a bitch. One of the worst teams in baseball.
18: The
0: worst. I take that back. The worst team in baseball.
18: Yep.
0: And yet somehow took down Tampa Bay twice. Mm. So, play up to your opponent and down to your opponent and see how the season goes. Next up,
18: it's football season.
0: It's football season. Do you still use a dealer for your weed in the air of the dispensary, and you got your leaflies, and apparently I heard from someone saying that there's actually weed delivery in California. Are you still using a dealer, a guy at work, a dude, hey, meet me up, I'm a work truck? 410-338-1098. Shoot us a text. We'll hit you up.

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1: Join us this Friday. Can't wait to hang out with you. It's going to be Riley's Oyster, 5:30 to 10. It's a Purple Friday bacon and beer. Show up in your purple, black, white Ravens gear. Don't care, we're getting ready. Ravens cheerleaders are stopping by. Poe's going to be there. Come on out and be the first to try. Oh, we got to get into this, Marco. We got to make a big deal of this, pal. We got a new collaboration with the Charmer. We got an ice cream collaboration with the Charmery, limited edition. We're going to reveal the new flavor details Friday morning. We can't wait. The Charmery's going to be there. You're going to try your first oyster. You're going to love it. Ravens football's back, and so are we. Celebrating with you on Purple Friday, September 18th. We'll be there this Friday, 5:30 to 10, 22 West Pedonia Road in Timonium with JSS and 98 Rock. 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
2: Now, Dave online, too, has an interesting scenario, because I've encountered this scenario, not myself, but with friends.
1: Around here with tomatoes.
2: With weed, because you are allowed to grow your own weed. I can't remember how many.
1: I was saying, the amount of women in this office that grow tomatoes and bring them in and they just rot.
2: But you're allowed to grow your own. I think you're, a couple of plants or something? I can't remember what the law is. But some of these plants can be very abundant, and if you have a buddy that has a nice bumper crop, it almost makes sense to just maybe get it from them.
1: Dave!
2: I don't know how illegal that... That's probably illegal, right? Like, you can grow your own for your own personal use. I don't think you're allowed to...
1: Are you allowed to gift?
2: Maybe gift, or... But Dave, what's your situation now?
3: Hey, good morning, Justin, Scott, Spiegel.
1: Thank you for taking our call.
2: How much weed you smoking?
3: Yeah, so I got a buddy that I used to work with. We don't work together anymore. First off, I just want to say thank you guys for everything that you do, though. I listen to you guys every morning. Papa Speaks, Happy New Year, Hag Sameach. So I want to get that out there.
1: Are you a member of the tribe?
4: So much.
3: I am a member of the tribe. Fellow Yid.
1: And a weed smoker.
4: Are you Are you still doing what I'm doing, having problems with writing checks? I'm still writing 5786 on my checks.
3: Every day.
4: Okay.
3: Every day.
1: Hell yeah. Shalom, brother.
2: How much weed are you smoking, Dave, as a member of the tribe?
3: I identify as a weed dad. I've got two young kids, 5-year-old and a 2-year-old, so they keep me well medicated, to say the least. But it's been on and off. But yeah, I got a buddy at work. I don't work with him anymore, but yeah, he's the kind of guy. He's been growing it for a long time. He's got a tattoo of the word green on his thumb. He's that kind of guy.
1: So this guy, he knows the earth.
2: Nice.
1: And he just brings it to you.
3: Yeah, so I also get it from the dispensary, got the card and whatnot, so a little bit of the vaping, the edibles and whatnot during the day.
1: When your coworker would bring it to you, how much would he bring you? Like a tiny baggie, full jar?
3: Yeah, probably like a quart-sized bag, like a sandwich baggie.
1: Okay.
2: And is that homegrown hits different?
3: Yeah, it hits pretty good, especially late at night, helps me sleep.
1: Is there such a thing as, like, swag weed anymore? Or is it all good now? Like, there's no such thing as that dry, crusty, seed-laden, brown, Cinnamon Toast Crunch-looking weed that most of us used to have to get?
3: That's a good question. I'm sure there's still stuff like that out there. But, you know, my guy, he's been growing it and growing it for the last 20 years. So, you know, that stuff ages.
1: I just remember seeing my very first, like, Kind Bud, Chronic, whatever the hell you want to call it, as I fast approach 50, and just going, that is like something from an alien planet. When you see the crystals and the hairs and the different colors, because, you know, everything that I looked at was so crunchy, you wanted to, you know, put it in a bowl and pour milk over it. And then now it seems like all of it. We did that Vegas guys trip about a year ago, and they stopped at a dispensary. I went in there with them, and they all picked up something. And I mean, it was glowing in the bag. It was nuts.
2: Yeah.
3: They go crazy some days.
2: Get them purple hairs, the crystals.
3: Yep.
1: Dave, we appreciate you calling, and shalom.
2: Shalom, Dave.
3: Shalom.
1: Shalom. Yeah, it reminds me.
2: Hey, let me ask you one more question. You still there? You got any you got any cool yarmulkes that you wear? You seem like you're a cool yarmulke guy.
3: I don't wear it on the daily, but as a buddy of mine got married a couple years ago, I got a nice pink yarmulke from his. I'm an Eagle Scout myself, so I got a nice Eougl Scout specialized.
1: There you go. Dude, a weed smoking, nice. member of the tribe Eagle Scout. You are a renaissance man.
2: Listen, you don't need to be put into a box. You can do it all.
1: Or a cage, depending on how the world's going. Yeah, I used to have a friend that had a Len, if you're out there, I love you, miss you. He had a yarmulke that was a watermelon slice. It was awesome. Yes. He had a little slice of watermelon.
2: Hell,
1: why can't they be fun?
2: Yeah, exactly.
1: And they were. 410-338-1098. Text us. We'll reach out. Andrew, good morning.
5: Morning.
1: Meredith. It says you went from a buyer to a dispensary to being the dealer.
5: Yes, I have done that.
6: What?
5: My apologies. I'm on a headset. I'm a traveling man nowadays.
1: My man. So you're dealing yourself.
6: What is going on?
5: No, I used to.
1: Used to. Okay. How long has it been since you dealt?
5: Probably about 2.5 years, I'd say.
1: Okay, so in modern times, during the era of the dispensary, people were still coming to you.
5: Oh, yeah.
1: Were they older? I'm going to guess it's probably older. Like a younger crew seems to know, hey, I could stop into whatever dispensary and buy whatever. Was it someone that was just so used to buying weed from a dealer that they still turn to you?
5: Absolutely. I had people from the 40s all the way up to 60s. And now I had younger crowd, yes, but a very few.
6: Right. They came to you for your amazing conversation, it seems like.
5: Yes. My beautiful charm.
1: Were you one of those people that insisted on smoking with the customer? Did you sit down on the front porch and be like, we're lighting up here?
5: Hell no.
1: Oh, thank God.
6: This text.
5: I'm out the door. Like, I have anxiety. I'm out the door. Once I get out of there, I got to go.
6: There you go. Thank you, Dave. Get out the door. Says, my dealer will come directly to my house. Not only will I pay for what I'm getting, but if what I'm cooking for dinner that night piques his interest,
1: Jesus.
6: He will always offer me more green for a plate of food.
1: Okay.
6: There you go.
1: That's a nice trade. Someone's making lasagna.
6: Hey, I'll throw an extra butt if you give me one of them little bit of hamburger helper.
1: Yeah, cut me off a square of that casserole. No. I'll go ahead and sweeten up the baggie.
7: 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Plus, female athletes criticize Sydney Sweeney over her sexy new ad. 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

0: with slowing southbound 795 on the approach to the Beltway. Also slowing on the Beltway in Kearney, the Adel Loop between Bel Air Road and Paring Parkway. You'll find slowing on eastbound 70 from Route 40 to 29. From the Clinton Electric Traffic Desk, I'm Ken Berger on 98 Rock.
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10: Good morning.
11: Hello.
12: Hi, Josh.
10: Never throw rocks from a glass house. Ooh. But some female athletes are doing that, targeting Sydney Sweeney over her sexy new ad. That story straight ahead.
11: And from the Rice Law News Desk, Josh Spiegel.
10: How many times have you heard about police shooting someone and you think, well, maybe it didn't have to end that way if a mental health professional had been there to de-escalate the crisis? Baltimore City Mayor Brandon Scott is proposing a new Department of Neighborhood Safety. The idea is to send social workers, mental health professionals, to some non-violent 911 calls. That would include welfare checks, trespassing, public intoxication, noise complaints, calls involving homeless people.
13: This is about delivering the right response to 911 calls, freeing up our police officers and other emergency personnel to the emergencies that need them the most.
10: And City Council President Zeke Cohen says,
14: I don't think you can serve in city government without hearing from police officers that they are tired of constantly chasing around mental health crises.
10: Police would still be able to call, though those responders, mental health professionals, would still be able to call police or firefighters if a crisis escalates. The city council still has to approve this proposal.
11: Yeah, man, I watched the video. God, I don't know why I watch these things. They just pop up in the thread. You know what I mean? It's the algorithm, this, that, and the other thing. There's a guy who he found himself on an overpass or something like that. I don't know if he was threatening to jump or what it was, but it was clearly a mental health issue. And this officer did not handle it properly. He did not. He when he first walks up, he goes, "Hey, bud, what's the issue? What's going on?" And you're like, okay, maybe this is going to go in that direction.
15: Oh, I'm sad.
11: No. It did not go in that direction, and it was the fault of the officer. It was the fault of the officer. He clearly should have seen what was going on with this guy. And the officer just escalated the hell out of this freaking thing to the point where, you know, they got four officers on this guy, like, pinning him down. And, the guy can't breathe because they do that, like, knee on the back, the neck thing or whatever they did. They pulled the old George Floyd, and the guy ended up, he stopped breathing.
15: Mm.
11: And the guy ended up dying. And it's like, you could have just, like, it was, yes.
15: Because you've seen great examples whatever of the scenario.
11: Yes. Whatever you said, Josh, yes.
15: Where someone talks them, and it takes a little while, and they connect with the person genuinely, and they're not paying them lip service. They listen.
16: Yes! Yes! Yes!
11: Yes! Yes.
15: That's
12: mental
15: audio.
12: Health, send mental health people. It can be, these things can be de-escalated.
15: And you see someone like,

0: reach up and then they walk them off and sit them gently over in a cruiser. They don't throw them in the back of a paddy wagon. I love this. Two things. One, I would love to see who votes against this. If anybody's voting against it, pay attention to that person in city government. And two, make sure you do it.
1: Yeah, right.
0: Don't
1: follow
0: just
1: through.
0: Do
1: not lip
0: this.
1: Service. Actually do it.
0: Actually do it. And then let's see if it pans out, because there's a whole lot of great ideas in this country and not a lot of doing.
2: That's right. That's right. No, man. Sometimes, like, yes. You know what else shocks me? Like, especially when I watch this one, I can't find the video. Kobe, I don't know if you can maybe find the video that I watched. But it was so clear to me that this person was in crisis.
0: Mm-hmm.
2: And then the officer is just so blind to that fact that it's just like they so quickly go hands on. And maybe, look, I don't know if this officer maybe perceives a threat that I'm not perceiving while sitting on my couch.
0: Mm-hmm.
2: You know what I mean?
0: Yeah.
2: So removed from this, looking at it on a little 4-inch screen. But man, sometimes you're just like, God, it just seems like that could have been handled.
0: It gets real hairy real quick.
2: And it just could have been, it could have just easily went the other way with just people that have that training.
3: Way back in 1982, a man broke into an apartment in Cockeysville on Windy Cliff Place and raped a woman.
2: Oof.
3: 4 years later, to the day, he went to a different apartment half a mile away on Barrett's Delight Drive in Cockeysville and raped another woman.
2: Oh, my God.
3: Both victims went to GBMC, and police saved the DNA evidence. Over the decades, technology advanced, and lo and behold, in 2023, there was a match. Baltimore County police arrested a Parkville man, James Scheip Sr. Turns out he raped both women. Today he's 73, and he was just found guilty of the rapes and sentenced to life in prison. One of the victims called the outcome a miracle in her life.
0: Damn.
2: Jeez.
0: You know that dude thinks he was cruising on Easy Street,
2: right?
0: Too. Either he thinks he got away with it, or at some point his dark soul grew a conscience and it ate away at him forever.
2: That's right.
0: I'm looking at a side-by-side photo of him from 1979 being booked, and him in 2023 from something else. And he looks like an evil Santa.
3: Who shot and killed a man outside a Towson apartment building? It's a whodunit in Baltimore County. 2 days after the murder on Mylander Lane near East Joppa Road, cops continue collecting clues. The victim, identified as 21-year-old Tavon Hamlet Jr., this woman lives nearby and says this is a wake-up call for people who live in Towson.
4: I hope that, it's a message for A, people that live here, and B, just people in general in Towson, because it's now on your doorstep rather than hearing about it in the city.
3: A witness heard 3 gunshots, then saw a car speed away. You may have seen Sydney Sweeney's sexy new ad for a sports betting app. She's nude, covering herself with footballs, tennis rackets, hockey pads. Now, surprise, surprise, a bunch of female athletes accuse Sweeney of sexualizing women's sports. Australian Olympian Ariane Titmus, or is it Titmus? Who knows?
0: Titter tight.
3: Says she can't describe how infuriated she is.
2: Oh, God.
3: She calls it a kick in the face to every woman who's dedicated her life to perfecting her craft. American gymnast Gracie Kramer says she spent her entire life competing in a sport where female athletes have been over-sexualized, so to see women's sports once again being marketed through the male gaze feels like a massive step backward. Well, Sydney Sweeney responded, posting pics of athletes including Serena Williams and Ronda Rousey posing nude for ESPN's Body Issue.
0: Oh, I remember the Gabby Reese photos.
3: In your face, hypocritical female athletes. And you know what? Tip of the Stetson to Sydney for responding quickly. That American Eagle ad, She didn't respond after she got all that criticism.
2: It's funny you bring that up because, I mean, I think we're all thinking about that. Like, oh, this is another one for Sydney here. She had that American Eagle ad where it was the jeans, right? What is it? Not mine.
0: That's right.
2: I have good jeans. I have good jeans.
0: Yeah.
2: And now here she is. She throws on a pair of shoulder pads to promote a betting site. And all these female athletes are losing their minds.
3: God, that is a sexy commercial.
2: So stupid.
3: That is
2: so
3: hot.
2: I mean, maybe these athletes, maybe they really were mad, or maybe they were like, "Hey, this is a good opportunity to get my name."
0: Oh my God! I just looked at the article too, that she lost over 200,000 followers, which is 0.008% of the 25.7 million that she has. This article is really trying to make it. Thousands of Instagram users have smashed the unfollow button. Okay, Todd Spangler.
2: That's right.
0: Have smashed the unfollow button. As I sit here today, 25.7 million people still do. So I don't think she's in crisis mode right now. She really did write with the jeans ad the absolute playbook on what to do. When she has got a bunch of land whales screaming at her, through whatever septum piercings flapping around on their upper lip. How dare you? How dare you? She did nothing. She just let the fire burn itself out. And then they had to focus their ire on somebody else for some hashtag or some stupid Instagram post. And it went away.
3: I would plow that like a soybean field in Nebraska.
0: I love that the crop keeps changing. It was corn.
2: Soybeans.
0: And then it was wheat. And today it's soy.
3: WBAL TV 11 weather. Today in Baltimore, a sunny, beautiful 80. More news at 8. 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
0: Text in a photo. We want to see 410-338-1098. What the hell did you find in your kid's room? Maybe I heard a tale told recently. Somebody that found something in their kid's room was like, okay, when they get home, we have to have a sit down. What the hell was this doing under your bed?

0: Morning. Justin Scott and Spiegel announced it yesterday. Hope to see you there at the 10th annual. That's right. It's a decade old at this point. I hope we do it for 10 more years. The 98 Rock .05K.
1: Damn, it's been 10 years.
0: 10 years of these things.
2: Damn, Vatos.
0: It's brutal. It basically is the official, unofficial kickoff of the Baltimore Running Festival. 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Net proceeds benefiting the Allman Foundation. So come join us. It's always a great time. WBAL rolls out there. Get a bunch of footage. There's always a nice erotic stretch. The stretch for the race usually lasts 10 minutes more than the actual race itself, which is usually over in about 30 seconds tops. We would love to see you there. And you do get to say that you raced in the Baltimore Running Festival. And speaking of event announcements, we announced that yesterday at the .05K. In about an hour from now, out of Josh Spiegel's 8 a.m. award-winning news, we got another big announcement, concert announcement this time, that we're putting on. We're very excited to see you at. Oh, boy. What'd they find? What did you find? What was found in the kids' room?
3: I like the one you got. This is a good story you told me earlier.
0: Yeah, yeah. And I'll change the names, but the story's the same.
2: Oh, we're going to protect the innocent. Well, maybe not the innocent.
3: How innocent is this person?
0: I don't really know. Put it. Not innocent.
3: The names would change to protect the innocent.
0: What was that, Dragnet? What was it? Was it Dragnet or was it Law and Order? What was it?
4: The names of the innocent have been changed, but the stories still hold weight.
0: Maybe. There's someone on my street that, as we were doing our whole head down to the mailbox bit, how you been? Well, I'm good. Kids not. They found a box of Black and Milds in their room.
3: The old Black and Milds.
0: Hell yeah. They found a box of Black and Milds in the kids' bedroom as I think they were putting away laundry.
2: Do we have an age on this kid, actually?
0: 18.
2: Well?
0: 18. Yeah.
2: Well, that's...
0: It's kind of sticky wicked because you're an adult.
2: It's technically legal.
0: It is legal.
2: At 18.
0: It is legal.
2: Tobacco product.
0: You know what it is? It's just a bad choice. You're doing nothing illegal. You're not buying drugs. You went to a store and bought it. But under a certain parent's house. With
2: not
0: no
2: under. You still live under my roof.
4: As long as you're under my roof.
2: My roof, my rules.
4: I don't want to smell any cognac tipperillos.
2: Is it a my roof, my rules thing, I guess?
0: I'm 99% sure it is. Yeah, unless there's no rent exchange in hands, then yeah, underneath the my rules, my roof, yeah, don't get to smoke cigar lows or whatever the hell else. So, yeah, we're asking you 410-338-1098. Text in. We'll reach out if we like your text. Send in photos if you have a photo of. I would love it. What the hell did you find? I think we've shared stories before of parents finding pornography stacked up nicely.
3: Oh, yeah. That's me.
0: Yep. My dad found it.
3: My mom definitely found some porn.
0: I actually cut a joke from my special that I didn't like about my dad finding my bong. That my dad found a really poorly made bong in my room when I was a kid. And then later on that night at 2 a.m, I heard a coughing fit from the living room and he was out there using it. I said, well, what's this about? And he sat me down and he gave me the construction worker, amateur engineer's version of how I put the carb way too high and the mouth of the thing was too big. I made it from an old bike frame, just hacksawed through an old bike frame. And I thought I had a pretty good little bit of business there, but apparently I made the bong all wrong. And my old man taught me how to make a much, much nicer one. And from that point on, he was no longer dad. He was Terry. 410-338-1098.
2: Wait, so how did the Black and Milds play out?
0: Still playing out.
2: Haven't heard?
0: Yeah, there's going to be a conversation, apparently. This was yesterday. So there's going to be a conversation.
2: Did they say how they were going to steer the conversation? How was the?
0: You know what? You were correct.
2: What was going to be the temperature of the conversation?
0: The temperature is going to be like you were saying. You're 18.
3: Right.
0: So it's, and you're not doing an illegal thing. You paid for them with money from a store at an age you're legally allowed to buy the stuff. But it's a bad decision conversation. It's a, maybe, I don't know, you're dating. Maybe you want to be around people. And you smell like a Black and Mild. I'm not sure if anybody feels like doing any smooching on you. Somebody's going to
3: okay.
0: Get, yeah. If you're going to be, you know.
2: Nobody wants to be making out with a Black and Mild mouth.
0: Thank you. Exactly. You got a mouthful of Black and Mild. I'm not sure if anybody's going to be wanting to lock lips with you.
2: Also, what kind of message does that send? That you're, just, you know, you're sucking on a Black and Mild.
0: You know what it is? It does look
2: like God, attracts like. You
0: God,
2: know?
0: Who God bless you, Black and Mild company. You're just putting out a product. But I've never met a guy that I want to do in my taxes or helping me with my physical therapy.
2: It's,
0: or
2: everything sends a mess. You know, there's.
0: You go into a retirement office for a guy that's a financial expert, and he's sitting behind the counter and lights up a Black and Mild. I go, I think I'm going to take my money elsewhere. Sorry if I'm judging people by the cigarettes or cigars that they smoke. But if I see someone that I need like medical advice from or something for orthopedics or retirement or investments, and they light up a Black and Mild, I go, that's really? Don't you, like, you've smoked the cigars that Spieg smokes. Those are much, much nicer. Like, if someone sits down to do pediatrics and they crack open a pineapple Faygo, I'm going, okay, I don't think I want you getting on me about my kid's diet.
2: Yeah, I mean, when I was a ute, I would buy the Outbacks.
0: Or Outbacks. Was that a cigar thing?
2: Yeah. Oh, yeah. You're not familiar with
0: what's an Outback? Oh, wait a minute.
2: Yeah, they came in a little pouch.
0: Backwoods.
2: Oh, what'd I say?
0: Backwoods. Yes. No,
2: what's Outback?
0: They taste like an Australian.
2: Where did I come on? Yes, the Backwoods. Thank you for the correction.
0: Three sweet aromatic cigars.
2: And they came in a little pouch.
0: Uh-huh.
2: For some reason, a little pouch sold me.
0: The little pouch is awesome.
2: The pouch keeps them moist and fresh.
0: It keeps them fresh. It seals in the flavor.
2: And they're the Backwoods, they're like hand-rolled, and they're real rustic.
0: Popular flavors like include Russian cream, sweet aromatic, honey berry cinnamon.
2: I think I just go sweet aromatic on the Backwoods.
0: Ooh, dude, I'm not smoking Russian cream, a.k.a. Putin's. I'm not smoking that.
2: Yes, the five sweet aromatic in the little pouch. Oh, dude.
0: Could you use those to make blunts?
2: Was that a blunt one?
0: You're just smoking them.
2: I don't know. I was an idiot.
0: How long were they? Were they like, what, like 4 inches?
2: They like this big. Like, yeah. They were tiny.
0: God, so funny.
2: Yeah, so whoever this youth is that you know that is smoking a Black and Mild, just know I can't.
0: Oh, we can't cast dispersions too much. I mean, of all the things to find in a kid's room, that's about a 2 out of 10.
2: 2 out of 10.
0: That's easy. So soft. That's one of those, again, it's not a... No, we're taking your car. You don't get to see your friends or no TV. It's a, can we just make better decisions? I would have been less bummed as a parent to find out like somebody's like, I found a pack of smokes. I still wouldn't like it. I'd be like, okay, you got a pack of American Spirits in your nightstand. Not great, but still a pair of Black and Milds is just goofy. Let's go to Lily on line one. Lily, good morning.
5: Good morning.
0: Thank you for taking our call.
2: How old are you now, Lily? Are you a grown-ass woman now?
5: Yeah, I'm 27.
2: So this was, when did this happen?
5: This was like 10 years ago.
2: So let's say you were 17-ish?
5: Yeah.
2: And grandma?
5: Yeah. I lived with grandma. She went through my room when I wasn't home and found a bag of weed and like half a bottle and just put it on the top of the trash can expecting I wouldn't go fish it out. So I did as a 17-year-old.
0: That was always a thing that the parent would do, too, where they would find the thing and they would place it somewhere where you knew it was found. Someone would find either pornography or weed or a weapon or something and would just place it. Like, oh, my God, I remember my dad... Lily, my dad found that my brother had a buck knife way too young, had a buck knife, one of the ones that folded out.
2: Yep.
0: And he placed it on his pillow and he left it there just enough to send a shiver of terror up your spine that you'd been caught. You got discovered and you had to wait the 3 or 4 hours for him to come home to have that inevitable conversation that you knew wasn't going to go well.
2: Wait, did the grandma say anything to you, or she just chucked it out and you found it in the trash?
5: She told me she found it, and I just immediately knew where it was going to be.
2: Did she use the word disappointed?
5: Definitely.
0: What a punch to the gut. To hear that from your Nana.
2: Lily, I'm not mad.
5: Yeah.
2: I'm disappointed.
5: Yep. Not a fun sentence.
2: I thought you knew better. I thought you'd make better choices.
0: I raised you better, Lily. I raised you better than this.
2: This isn't how we raised you, Lily.
0: Did we do something wrong, Lily? Did we fail, Lily?
2: Did she cry a little bit?
5: Oh my gosh.
2: Was there just a small tear that trickled down Nana's face as she was...
0: just runs down her cheekbone. I just remember holding you as a baby.
2: Yeah.
5: Yeah, it was a bit dramatic.
2: Let me ask you this, though. How deep into the game were you?
5: I mean, I was only 17, so, not crazy yet.
0: You're recreational.
2: Not crazy yet? Did it get worse?
0: Yeah.
5: Yeah.
0: How bad did it get?
5: For a bit.
0: Did you ever jump to anything harder?
5: Whoa. Oh no, not like crazy. No,
0: not like cocaine or penis.
2: Did you? Did you figure it all out?
5: Yeah.
0: Okay. Good. All right. Well, good call, Lily. Thank you. Plot twist: being told, looked it up. The age to buy tobacco in Maryland is 21.
2: Is it?
0: Oh, boy.
2: Wait, did I not know that?
0: I did not know it either. I thought I would have sworn it was 18. Gun to the head.
2: When did that happen?
0: I would have thought it was 18.
2: Josh,
0: did you know?
2: What are we doing here?
6: What?
2: The minimum age to buy tobacco is 21?
7: Yeah. As it should be.
0: Warned it was 18.
7: I have no idea. I don't buy tobacco.
2: If I was a betting man, I would have said 18.
0: Easy 18. Uh-oh. That conversation is going to be a lot different.
2: Oh, no.
0: Yeah, the tobacco minimum age, the Maryland products to purchase tobacco. So you also now need to find the place that's selling people that. They probably don't give a damn. It's probably one of those corner stores that you have to slide the money underneath of the bulletproof glass, and they slide the Tipperillos back to you. So 410-338-1098, send us a text. We'll call you. What the hell did you find in your kid's room? What, when you were a kid, did they find? You swore you hid it. You swore you had it at a place mom would never find. Mom knows. Moms always know where you hid your thing. What the hell did they find? How'd they react? 410-338-1098. Text us. Just give me that.
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6: Watch for the accident northbound 95 between 195 and the Beltway in the southwest corner. The heavy backups from Maryland 100. Delay southbound 895 from Erdman Avenue to the Harbor Tunnel. Slowing northbound 895 around Poteet Street. The delay southbound 95 from the 895 split to the Fort McHenry Tunnel. Jumped up traffic Beltway at a loop between Reisterstown Road to Liberty Road. The delays on the inner loop from 795 off and on to Green Spring Avenue. Also delays on the outer loop from Bel Air Road to Paring Parkway. From the Clinton Electric Traffic Desk, I'm Ken Berger on 98 Rock.
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2: Yeah, we got Nick Testonian here. What's up, Nick?
20: Nothing. Just love when the screen goes out as you're trying to use it.
2: Yeah, we're talking about finding stuff in your child's room. Mm. What did you find? One of Justin's neighbors found some Black and Milds.
0: Black and Milds.
2: In their kid's room. And then we were like, oh, well, the kid was 18, so it's not a big deal. But the age to buy tobacco in the United States changed to 21 in 2019.
0: That's a recent thing.
20: How do we not remember that? I think you just unearthed the memory. Because I would have been at St. Mary's when that happened. But is there a difference? Because if I'm being honest, a lot of my friends, without selling out anybody, were not buying tobacco. They were buying Juul pods at the time. Remember Juuls?
0: Well, that's, oh, and they changed the flavors.
2: That's why I think they did it, is because the vapes were taken off.
20: Yeah.
2: And everyone was smoking them Juuls.
20: You have to be 21, though, to buy those.
2: Well, right. It's tobacco and vape, 21.
20: Oh, it is?
2: Yeah.
20: They found a way.
2: Oh, yeah. Well, yeah.
0: All you need to do is find one unscrupulous corner store. Yeah. There is one in our area. We got Truxton Park. Hell, I'll just even dime them out. Hold on. There is Truxton Park in Annapolis. It's great. They got a swimming pool. They got a skate park. They got the whole thing. There is a corner store not too terribly far off of Forest Drive. If you ever drive down Forest Drive, you know the exact corner store I'm talking about. It's not a name brand anything. It's not a 7-Eleven. It's not a Highs. I love Highs. Highs would never do that. Not a Wawa or Rofo. It is like Food Dash or something. and the lady is behind 3 inches of bulletproof glass and would sell fentanyl to a toddler if you pulled into the place. She would sell a handgun to an escaped convict if they had the cash on hand. So you find a place like that as a kid. Word gets round in the high school. Hey, go to that one place on West Street. They'll sell it to you. They don't care. Have also, your hat pulled low.
20: Older brother spot.
0: Older brother spot, too.
20: I'm a Wawa guy, by the way. Just thought I'd put that out
0: I'm
20: there.
0: I'm a Haas guy. America's best ice cream. So Maryland's best ice cream, but probably America's as well.
20: Convenience store of choice.
2: I mean, just based on convenience, it's Royal Farms.
20: That was interesting how you pronounced that.
0: Royal Farms.
2: Yeah. Royal Farms?
0: Yeah. Royal Farms. It's the Royal? Distinguished name.
2: Yeah. Royal Farms.
20: Yeah.
0: Royale with cheese.
2: I do
0: farms.
2: Like a Heinz though, man.
20: Okay.
0: And ice cream.
20: Can oh, I
0: ice
20: very, cream. I have a the very chicken. Limited experience.
2: Dude, the soda fountain. Go to the soda fountain. The flavors on their soda fountains are incredible.
20: Yeah, I'm a Wawa guy. I don't know. I'm just true and true. I Look love at me. Me some Wawa.
0: Right in my eyes. You're a Heinz guy. Okay. Today on Delay 35. You
20: I'm a Heinz guy.
0: America's Maryland's best ice cream.
20: It's all clicked. All right, we'll go to the baseball. We'll start with Pete Alonso because it was his return after 7 years in Queens with the Mets. He is the franchise leader in home runs. It was his first time to come back, and he departed in a very controversial state because the Mets never offered him a contract. He is one of the most beloved players by the fan base. So, as he makes his return, there was, and this is from SNY, their broadcast, they did play his old walk-up song, Layla, by Derek and the Dominoes. Is that what that? Or is it just Eric Clapton? What is Layla technically by?
2: I would say Eric Clapton.
20: All right. Well, here was his return. And he stepped out of the box, tipped his helmet. By the way, Layla's by Derek and the Dominoes, which is Eric Clapton.
0: Eric Clapton, Jim Gordon.
20: Yeah. Anyways, and a big day for Pete to return. He spoke post-game just on how much he appreciated. Did go 0-for-3 in the game with a walk. Had a long foul ball that the place came unglued thinking it hit his 300th home run. But here's Pete post-game.
1: That was awesome. I mean, it's much appreciated. You know, like I think it provided a lot of energy to the game and I thought it was a really good environment for us to play in tonight, and it's much appreciated.
20: So, needless to say, the fan base not too happy with the general manager. Now, I don't know if this audio is going to be great. It didn't sound great out there. It might be better in here, maybe not. You can hear the middle of an at-bat here in the first inning. After Pete's first at-bat, Gunner's hitting, the fans are chanting, "Fire Stearns," who happens to be David Stearns, the general manager for the Mets.
21: Flies went out to center field.
20: So that was courtesy of SMY as well. So that's going on all day. I'm sure it was a bad day for the GM of the Mets.
0: Yeah.
20: But the Orioles do end up taking the lead in the eighth inning. It was tied 1-1. Gunnar Henderson hits a solo home run. They got their first run on a Heston Kjerstad double. So let's now go to the ninth inning. It's Rico Garcia on looking for a save.
22: Here's the pitch. In the air, a pop-up to left field and shallow. Beavers in a few steps. He's under it, and he makes the catch. And that's your ball game.
20: Yeah, Orioles win 2-1. They pick up some ground in the wild card as you had the Guardians losing the White Sox 7-3. Toronto lost to Detroit 6-5. Texas did not play, so they were idle. They do start a series hosting the Red Sox tonight at 8:05. So Baltimore continues to stay alive here. 3 games back now in the American League wild card standings tonight. Shane Baz goes up against Sean Manaea of the Mets. That's the baseball. You know, did you feel like it was a little bit chillier this morning as you got to your car?
0: It was cool. It was nice. I think it was the low 60s, like in wearing long sleeves in this piece. Had the air turned off for a couple of days in a row.
20: Would you say you feel autumn coming on?
0: Oh, yeah. But what is the autumn wind?
20: Let him know. Well, maybe the voice of God, John Facenda, can tell us.
23: The autumn wind is a pirate, blustering in from sea. With a rollicking song, he sweeps along, swaggering boisterously.
20: Doesn't that just make you feel good inside?
0: Come on, NFL. One day of a throwback broadcast. I've been watching a couple of clips of that era, especially there's so much of him voicing Oakland Raiders footage.
20: Oh, yeah.
0: And they did, they had such cool camera angles, too. They would, like, just right on the floor, feet are walking by, just feet, just cleats for a while. They would hold on to a shot longer. And I guess the American attention span has clearly evaporated to almost nothing. If you don't get him in 3 seconds, you've lost him. It seems that that has held true. Because I'm watching some of these shots of guys come out of the locker room, and then Al Davis follows them out of the very end, and it's one static shot for like 45 seconds. And the trainers are out there. There's nothing fanciful. You don't see Ed Sheeran off to the side. They're not cutting over to Jenna Ortega. There's no one. It's just football. If they did that once a year, I think people would be pretty crazy for it.
20: I tell you what, you get John Facenda's voice, and you get that NFL Films music in the background, you could read me, you know, a phone book, and I'd be locked in. That's how good it is. That's how engaging it is.
0: Beautiful stuff. A little bit of strings, some horn accompaniment. Yeah, you could probably read a diner menu.
2: Monday Night Football last night, Kansas City Chiefs taking on the Broncos. Chiefs win. What was the final again?
20: 31-10, and in part.
2: And did you see Taylor Swift was in attendance?
20: Yeah, I actually went on a rant on the other station about this.
2: And did you see who she was talking to?
20: Tom Cruise.
2: Tom Cruise.
0: See, if I throwback game idea, you'd see none of that.
3: Cruise looks like hell, by the way.
0: He's starting to melt a little bit. The guy has been eternal. I think he's bathing in the adrenal glands of teenagers people kidnap, but the facade is starting to melt.
3: It's the haircut.
20: Yeah, partly. That's not a good haircut.
0: I think the last
2: hair is weird.
0: The last healthy, upright Tom Cruise you're going to see is that new Days of Thunder. Days of Thunder 2, I think, will be the last, like, he's still got it.
2: Now, why was he there?
20: I don't know. My rant, though, was not about Taylor or about Tom Cruise. It's about the Kelseys, who I've never found to be as entertaining as the ESPN wants you to think they are. And Jason Kelsey, talk about conflict of interest. He's on the panel breaking down the game, and then they cut up there when they cut up to show Taylor. He's in the box, like, with the family. This guy is working, is he not? You're giving a paycheck. And he's up there hanging out. Like, how could you possibly have him on the broadcast as a partial analyst, like a nonpartisan analyst? And he's up there hanging out. I understand he's the brother. We've seen this happen before. The McCourtys do it. But Jason Kelsey's up there just hanging out, part of the family. Why is he on ESPN? Genuinely, what other center has been on a panel?
2: It's all based off of the name.
20: It's just so Kelsey.
0: You know, to your point, remember the tweet that everybody nationally rolled their eyes at from TMZ in late winter, spring? This is from TMZ.
20: Mm.
0: TMZ, pop culture this, who's sleeping with that, who got arrested, Justin Bieber's back in rehab, whatever. TMZ. Travis and Jason Kelsey's mom, Donna Kelsey, is in the middle of a home renovation, TMZ is learning.
20: She's a bore, too, and they always shoot her in.
0: Everyone was like, whoa, we'll suffer some of the buffoonery of the brothers and the New Heights podcast, this, Taylor, that. Who did you think was going to be like, honey, come quick, Mama Kelsey's getting new cabinets? Everybody dunked on TMZ for a week.
3: You
0: go,
3: girl.
0: Mm-hmm.
20: Yeah, it's just sickening to me seeing the Kelseys everywhere. They're just not that entertaining to me. They're great players. Does not mean, like, the Mannings are more entertaining. They have their own cast. I'd rather watch that.
0: Oh, the Manning cast all day over the New Heights podcast.
20: Yeah, 100%.
0: I just think it's interesting how Travis goes in and out. Jason Kelsey, I actually like. I think he seems fun at the Mummers Day Parade. He seems like he'd be a good hang at a Buffalo Wild Wings. Travis Kelsey goes in and out of the black scent real conveniently.
2: Yeah, the yo boy thing.
0: He goes real in and out of that. Like, what is it called code switching?
20: Oh, yeah.
0: Where a lot of people in Hollywood just sort of tend to, depending on who you're around, add a little zhuzh to the voice. And I go, where was that when you were talking to the white guy? And now that you have, like, a black guest, your voice is different. Where's that coming from, pal? Jason doesn't do it. Travis does it constantly.
20: Yeah, well, from Ohio.
0: And
2: we'll move on to sports, but I'm just watching the Tom Cruise Taylor Swift video of them. They're in full conversation. in the box there. We got to get.
20: I think they're breaking down Bo Nix's stats.
2: I wonder if John Boy Media is going to lip read this one. I would love to know what what they're talking about.
0: I guess he's got a movie he's putting out. Pitching something?
2: Yeah, he's got it.
20: I'll give you one highlight from that game because we're talking about John Facenda and great voices in the NFL. Oh, one digger. Of the modern.
0: Yeah, that's what's coming out. Tom Cruise, where he plays like an insane oil tycoon.
20: Oh, okay.
0: Named Digger. Digger Rockwell. I say that so carefully time.
20: Let me just go to the call. My favorite.
0: That's the title of the film, Kobe. I say it so specifically. Hey, hold on. We'll get to that. We're going to get to that one second. How do you, Kobe, is a man of color, a black gentleman. How do you feel about the person that floats in and out of, let's say, as corporate America would call, an urban accent as it suits their needs? As it sort of comes and goes as the wind blows, the autumn wind is a pirate.
4: If it's natural, I don't have a problem with it. Of like, that's just how you naturally speak. But when it's forced, like Travis Kelce, it becomes an issue because it's like, okay, you just, it kind of gives fake energy. And yeah. I don't
0: Awkwafina's disappeared after Hollywood accepted her. Remember that?
4: Yeah.
0: Remember Awkwafina when she was all about hip hop and Brooklyn and the Bronx? And yeah, you know how we do. We are here. We are here. And then suddenly she's doing Disney films. And I'm just excited to read this new script. And I think this is going to be a real project that we can hang our hat on. It's like, whatever happened to the, I'm out on the stoop. Like, it's interesting how that faded away. Thank you, Kobe.
20: Well, from that game, the Chiefs did win 31-10, in part because of Kem Walker.
5: Fourth and one, handoff under center. It goes to the running back, Walker. Runs laterally, 40, far sideline, 50. Chase to the 40, down the sideline, 30, 20, 10, 5, touchdown! Facing the chasing defender, 60-yard touchdown run. And the Chiefs have gone up early in the third, 20-7.
20: Kevin Harlan on Westwood 1. Ken Walker, $173, two total touchdowns in the win, his first game with Kansas City. So the Chiefs look like they, after a year down, Patrick Mahomes is back. He's back from the ACL tear, and they look great. I'm going to be honest with you. They look great last night.
0: Yeah, you didn't want to see such a well-rounded performance, but son of a bitch, wouldn't you know it, the Chiefs are still the Chiefs.
20: Yes, they are.
0: One game in, like you said, one game in. Who knows what could happen, all right? I mean, hell. L.A. was locked and loaded. Super Bowl favorites just handing the Lombardi, and now Garrett out for 4 to 6 weeks.
20: Australia, man.
0: Mm-hmm. I'll get you. Shouldn't have got there the day before. Should have hung out for a week, chilled out, had some Vegemite. What's the slate of games this week? Are they doing a Wednesday, a Thursday?
20: No. Just Thursday night football, and then it'll be back to normal Sunday and Monday. I actually, off the top of my head, do not know who the Thursday night football is, but I can tell you in a brief second because
0: this would be the
20: first true Thursday
0: night
20: football.
0: It's Detroit and Buffalo.
20: It's a good game.
0: Detroit and Buffalo is a damn good game.
20: Yeah.
0: Yeah, considering offense. Detroit and Saints, right? Overtime?
20: Yes, they did, guy. And that's the Saints play Baltimore this week.
0: Yeah, 31-30. So even though they're coming in 0-1, the Ravens got their work cut out for them because that game was a hell of a nail biter. Cleveland takes on Tampa Bay. If we're sticking with AFC, Houston takes on Cincinnati. Houston, please figure it out this week. Last week, you cost me a 4-game parlay.
20: See, Pittsburgh's got there.
0: Pittsburgh, New England.
20: And they're in New England to take on the 0-1 Patriots.
0: Okay. May they go 0-2.
20: Oh, you won the Patriots to lose.
0: I'm just, you know what? As much as I don't care for Pittsburgh, I can't stand New England. It's like, do I want AIDS or cancer? Preferably neither. I don't want either one, but if I got to pick, I'll go with the tumor.
2: Anything else, Nick Testoni?
20: No, not this hour.
0: Well, hey, if you're free on Friday, we would love to see you at a Purple Friday Bacon and Beer, Riley's Oyster. You an Oyster fan, Nick? You had an Oyster before?
2: Coming out Friday, Nick?
20: What time is it?
2: We're going to be broadcasting live from Riley's Oyster.
20: Oh, geez.
0: Make an appearance. People would love to see Nick Testoni live in person.
20: Well, maybe.
4: Yeah,
20: that's the case.
4: Sure, you're a real draw.
2: And you live in Towson. You live 10 minutes away.
20: All right.
0: Nick's
20: see you there. I want a personal text invite from Spiegel, though.
2: I'll invite you. Personal text invite?
20: Yes.
7: You're welcome to come. That's my invite.
20: There it is.
0: Do you just want the text invite so you have his number on your phone?
20: Oh, I have it. I just haven't heard from him recently.
7: Well, you can text me.
2: Yeah, because the phone works both ways. Yeah. When was the last time you reached out to Spiegel?
7: Yeah,
20: I don't want to bother the genius.
2: That's a good point. He doesn't want to bother you.
7: It's okay. You can bother. I'm not doing anything
2: text
7: else.
2: Text him right now.
0: You're doing gymnastics on a minefield texting him. It better be important.
2: Send him a text right now. Just whatever you want to say. It doesn't have to even have to be related to the fact that we're going to be at Riley's this Friday for the Purple Friday Fuel Up. Leading up to the Ravens Saints. Just text them whatever you want. Whatever's in your heart, whatever's in your mind, you can send that text right now.
20: I did.
0: Maybe
2: you did?
7: Okay, here we are.
2: Let's see what we got here.
7: Nick Testoni. Hey, you up? I'll text that.
2: I'll take it.
7: Okay.
0: I'll take it.
7: I texted you back.
20: He said, no, jackass.
0: Doors propped open. Walk in. Hilarious. So funny. Nick, before you jump, real quick, we'll ask you, a younger member of the staff, so it wouldn't have happened too far into the distance. Parents ever discover something in your room? Anybody ever stumble upon anything? Now, you famously sober, teetotaler, no booze, no tobacco, no drugs, but you're still a boy.
20: I don't think so. If they did, no one ever would have. We're not a family like that. They wouldn't have said anything. They would have saw it and moved on.
0: Oh, so they were just...
20: Yeah, we're not a confrontational bunch.
9: Mm. No, I'm a boy.
0: They wouldn't have, laid, the Playboy out on your mattress and go, what's that?
20: Yeah, I don't... We're an odd family.
0: You just keep it shoved down inside and let it eat away at you?
2: Is there not a lot of communication in the household?
20: No, we communicate on a need-to-know basis.
0: You guys have, clearance levels?
20: Pretty much.
0: You have top-secret access to Dad's
20: love? We eat dinner in three separate places.
0: Really?
20: A lot of times, yeah.
0: And you're close to both your parents? Close, as in,
20: yeah,
0: tell you
20: fine.
0: Love? See, that's what I'm getting at. They're fine. Do you tell Dad you love them?
20: I'll see you next hour.
0: I'll see you next hour. Wow. I kiss my dad on the lips. All right? On the lips, Nick. And one day, he will come to a Jazz event, and people will gather around while I kiss my father. 410-338-1098. Yeah. Mom found Nick's poppers under the mattress. Found his amyl nitrate.
2: Damn, that was tough.
0: Yeah. He's like, yeah, they're fine. 410-338-1098. Text in. We'll reach out. What the hell did they find? What did you find? As I hear a tale told in the neighborhood of somebody finding Black and Milds in a kid's room. And I'm going, well, I need to have a talk with them about making bad decisions. What's really blown our mind is the fact that the smoking age or the tobacco purchasing age jumped from 18 to 21 back in 2019.
2: I don't know how I forgot that or missed it, or I must have known it, but we were talking like you could buy tobacco at 18 years old, but I guess it was the vapes. Remember when the vapes and
0: they
2: the
0: got
2: jewels.
0: Rid of the flavors.
2: And all the flavors, and what was the, was it the Juul was the one?
0: The Juul was the number one.
2: That backdoored it into, and all the kids were, so they said, no, we're changing it to 21.
0: That's the one that every time I would walk through a gas station or a convenience store parking lot, I swore I found a USB thumb drive.
2: Yeah, it looked very...
0: I was like, ooh, data, and I'd pick it up and go, that's disgusting, it's a discarded Juul pod. Smitty, 25 years ago, I took my brother to a flower festival in California. Got home, mom's on stairs crying, saying, go talk to your father. I come around the corner and see the box that had my weed in it. Long story short, she called her friend and I had to take a drug test. Damn. Oh, Juliet, broken play Jules. What the hell? This is invasion of privacy. Because I feel like even though my house, my rules, there's still some stuff that, you got to let them be their own person to a degree. My mom used to steal my journals. If she was,
2: read them?
0: No. If she was smart, she would have read it and put it back so she could get further intel. Because her mom would steal it, say she read it. Are you kissing boys before marriage? And then
2: she knew not to put right in anymore.
0: Exactly. She knew not to trust her diary that had betrayed her because mom went rooting through it. See, that's not great. Don't go do that. Angela, same thing. When I was in high school, my mom found my journal in my day room. Things did not go well when I got home from school that day. Angela, high school, what were you getting into? If you, Juliet or Angela, if you would like to respond to your own tweets, I would love.
2: Yeah, what was the worst thing that they found in there, in those journals? What was the most salacious thing you spoke about?
0: Dear diary, tastes yucky.
9: Oh,
0: whatever.
9: Oh my gosh.
0: A man's goatee.
9: Oh.
0: Okay. Is what I beeped. Just kidding. I beeped out. Let's go to John on line one. John, good morning.
10: Hey, good morning, guys.
0: This is adorable.
10: mine's more innocent, man. My son was like 7 or 8 years old, and he would sneak food and snacks from the kitchen at night. And one day my wife was cleaning his room, and she found like Ding Dong Hostess Twinkie wrappers
0: yes.
10: under the dresser behind the pillow. And I'm like, buddy, if you just would have thrown the stuff away, I would have never known.
0: If you just covered your tracks, man, that's one thing a kid will not do is cover their tracks. They will. John, my kid can be a finicky eater. And his gimmick, and we figured it out like moment one, is he will eat something he doesn't like, and then he'll go to the bathroom and spit it out in the bathroom trash can, and then put one square of toilet paper
9: over top
0: of the mouthful.
10: That's funny.
0: Yeah, awesome, dude. We appreciate the call. Oh, this ain't great. Angela responded to her tweet about what she found, or mom found, in the journal. I guess it wasn't anything salacious, sexy, or anything like that. She was writing about mom.
2: Well, that's what I also thought that, too. Complaining about her mom, and then the mom reads it. That's tough.
0: She's such a bitch!
2: Right.
0: I hate my stepdad. I hate when I hear my stepdad, Terrence, do sex to my mom after drinking all my Mountain Dew Code Red. I hate her. I can't wait to run away from home. Yeah, you gotta wonder, I'm of two minds. Like I said, a kid deserves to have their privacy. But if you can imagine that a kid's got a diary and mom or dad finds something in there that could maybe they could head it off at the pass. This Friday, I'm giving up my V card to Jacob in the forest.
2: Oh, my God.
0: Okay. All right. Come here. Let's get you a room or something like that. Let's go to Josh online, too. Great name. Josh, thank you for taking our call.
11: Hi, guys. Hey, Josh. How are you?
9: Fine. How are you?
11: I'm doing well.
0: You're listening to the new program, Josh on Josh, on 97.9.
9: Yeah.
0: Yes. What did your parents find?
11: So I used to hide Playboys under the bed, and my sister knew, but I didn't know she knew. My grandmother came to visit in Texas, and she thought that was the perfect time to accidentally uncover the Playboys, bring them downstairs, and show everybody.
0: Oh!
21: You dirty bitch!
0: She dimed you out to your fans. She waited for her window of
2: and
0: opportunity.
2: She made a spectacle of it.
11: Everybody was in the living room laughing at me. It was horrible.
0: What did you do? What did you say?
11: I was mortified. I stayed in the kitchen, and I wouldn't look at anybody. And then from the other room, I heard, it's a little bit backwards. You know, we don't talk like this anymore, but my grandmother said, well, at least he's not gay.
2: Right.
0: We always thought he was gay.
2: Listen, Josh, it's natural, okay? You did nothing wrong. I hope you haven't been carrying this with you for decades. You're fine. You were a growing young boy.
11: No.
2: You're exploring your own body, Josh. It's okay.
11: Oh, thank you, sir.
2: Do you remember, did you have one standout Playboy? Who was on the cover of the
0: question.
2: One you loved?
11: Ooh, Drew Barrymore.
0: Oh,
11: yeah.
0: Hell
11: yeah.
2: That was a good one back in the day.
11: She had mechanic tools. Yeah, she was good.
0: He remembers. Yeah, hell yeah, dude. What year was this, Josh?
11: Ah, God.
0: Take a guess.
11: Late 90s? Late 90s. 98, 99.
0: Did you have the China issue?
2: Oh, yeah.
9: China.
2: The wrestler.
0: When everyone wanted to see whether or not she had a crank.
11: She was a little thicker than I appreciated back then.
2: Okay.
0: All right.
2: Hey, you're honest.
0: Hell yeah. Very cool, man.
9: Coming up, a murder mystery in Towson. Plus, what did a couple find under their hotel room bed? That story next on Josh Spiegel News.
0: 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These people are incredible. I can't stress it enough how good I feel. I feel like I'm looking better. In my late 40s, I feel like a man in his mid-20s because, well, when I turned 40, I felt it. I looked it. My hair was thinning out. I saw the wrinkles. 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
3: What did a couple find under their hotel room bed? You'll hear the story straight ahead.
4: And from the Reich's Law News Desk, Josh Spiegel.
5: And now to Josh Spiegel's 8 o'clock news. Big concert announcement, one we've been waiting on for quite some time. Speaks.
3: The freakout continues over the possibility AI will wipe out humanity in a few years. The panic, as you know, heated up after an employee at the AI company Anthropic publicly quit while shouting the doomsday warning to the world. Then Anthropic's very own CEO, along with other tech leaders, said companies need to slow down development. Now President Trump is responding, saying the warnings are a hoax and a sick conspiracy. He said the only guardrails AI needs are a strong and smart high IQ president. Trump called chipmaker NVIDIA's CEO on speakerphone to say AI is not going to take over the world.
6: The robots will not be taking over. The AI will not be taking over the rest of the world. The whole thing is a hoax. Now, with that, we have to be a little bit careful.
3: Up on Capitol Hill, House Speaker Mike Johnson says,
7: Congress, I think, has a role, responsibility. But the people who are providing and creating these products obviously have responsibility as well. There is a corporate responsibility and an expectation that they will provide safe products.
3: President Trump insists the U.S. needs to go full speed ahead on AI so it doesn't lose ground to China.
5: I'll reiterate what I said yesterday about out of nowhere, these like tech heads and you know, technology oligarchs suddenly growing a conscience. They don't do that. They have no empathy. I mean, watch any interview with Peter Thiel. The guy might actually be an android. And you go, wait a minute, when did they suddenly become the Grinch at the end of the cartoon and his heart grew three sizes that day? My best case scenario here is that I think behind the scenes they're going, it's not making the money we thought it would. That it's the tech bubble of the 2000s when people were buying like websites for, remember when people were buying, I watched a video recently of the tech bubble of 2000 and how it's kind of mirroring the AI thing of today. People were buying websites for millions of dollars. You would buy like pets.com for millions of dollars. And then they never got a return on that investment. I have to buy petfood.com. I have to buy carparts.com. I have to buy lingerie.com. No one's got it yet. I'll give you $5 million for it. And people cleaned up and then they never got the money back. A lot of this is happening now where they're pouring money into it. And at some point, an accountant's going, hey, we've sank like $50 billion into this thing, and we're pretty deeply in the red. You may want to pull back a little bit. Hey, put a coat of paint on and tell them we're concerned about the development. Meanwhile, in the back room, they're like, why does he make any money on the thing?
4: Well, yeah, I mean, that guy that stood up and walked out, who's the guy that quit? The
3: one of the researchers from Anthropic.
4: Anthropic. I wouldn't be surprised if he's got some sort of like anti-AI software or something that he's going to start selling now.
5: I got a little something.
4: He storms out and he makes this big scene like, oh, it's going to kill us all. And then a week later, he's like, by the way.
5: Unless you buy. Check this out.
4: Anti-AI.
5: You're going to love this. It's a free to download software. It's got advertisements, right. But if you want to pay for the premium package, $6 yep. a month. Yeah, I could see there being something more than the doomsday scenario. And maybe that's just something I'm telling myself so I can sleep easier at night knowing that I haven't brought a child into a techno hellscape.
4: I mean, have we really created something that we just potentially can't control? Is that a real thing?
5: It sounds like it. It's in a roundabout way. Yeah, you know what? Some people, dude, you want to get real philosophical with this thing?
3: I prefer not. Oh, I'm sorry.
5: Oh, his mic's on. That people are saying, I've read, this is just a couple of points, it's not my own, that this is like the Antichrist, that we have created we've created like some biblical return of some demonic creature, and through our own machinations of creating these AIs and stuff, we've somehow summoned some technodemon that really, if the thing goes and takes us all out, it's in some biblical-like plague that we created ourselves. To hear theology and technology kind of married, like, oh, we accidentally programmed the Antichrist? That sucks. Well, at least we get a bunch of cool flyers with splash graphics and way too much going on.
8: Yeah, flyers.
5: God, the flyers. Stop using it to make flyers. They all look the same. They're the worst things you've ever seen. Those AI flyers are garbage. And I love that everybody is in the butt cheeks of those comments going, AI slop, AI slop, AI slop.
3: This morning, police continue to hunt for a cold-blooded killer who gunned down a man Sunday in Baltimore County. It happened outside an apartment building on Mylander Lane near East Joppa Road in Towson. The man who died identified as 21-year-old Tavon Hamlet Jr. Someone heard three gunshots and saw a car speeding away from the scene. This woman lives nearby.
9: In all honesty, it didn't surprise me. Not because I consider this place unsafe, but I just feel like Towson as a whole is kind of going downhill a little bit.
3: She says she's lived in the U.S. 7 years and heard about gun violence, but living close to where it has happened now worries her. Oh, my God. Who? Guess who's back at work?

0: Guess who's back? Guess who's back?
1: Senator Mitch McConnell, who's been missing 3 months, back on Capitol Hill yesterday to cast a vote. He showed up in a wheelchair. His absence, with no explanation, led to rampant speculation that he was either dead or AI. When a couple of pictures of him were released, he eventually revealed he was recovering from a fall and pneumonia.
2: Doesn't he just want to rest?
1: Well, he's planning to retire.
2: Okay.
1: And he is, I believe, the oldest serving senator.
2: 84 years old.
1: 84, yeah.
2: Yeah.
3: You got a shot of him in the car on the way over to the wherever they're going, that government building, wherever he goes. I don't know where he goes. He is just sitting there, mouth open. Just, I mean, he looks like a corpse.
2: Yeah.
3: He looks like a corpse just sitting there like,
2: He's never been the best looking guy. And now, yes, his face has gone slack and the jaw is open and flies are buzzing around him like, I'm not sure. Oh, he's giving the skeletal thumbs up in the car like some player that took a brutal hit and hits a thumbs up so the crowd cheers. I just, at 84, do you feel like you're connected? At 47, I feel disconnected from the world. I'm not even 50 yet, and I don't know what's going on anymore. At 84, you got to feel like the world has passed you by. How could that person possibly identify with the everyman you're making, you know, legislation laws for?
1: How'd you like to see Martha Stewart nude?
2: Yes.
3: Yes.
2: Very much so.
3: Please.
1: She's 85 and posted a pic on Instagram captioned, "I've been thinking about releasing my nudes." She offered no explanation. It's quite the picture. I sent it to you this morning.
3: Yeah, that picture alone is enough for me to get it done.
2: Yeah, them is that lips? The pursed lips?
3: Oh, my God.
2: Uh-huh.
3: Oh, my God.
2: Yeah.
3: Kobe, hand me the Jergens.
2: Kobe?
1: Oh, God.
2: Jergens for the men, Kobe.
3: Jergens for the room.
2: Hey there.
3: Speaks, you in?
1: No, I...
3: You're not gonna fap to Martha Stewart?
1: My cutoff is 75.
2: You want to play a little soggy biscuit?
1: Oh.
3: Yeah, but this is Martha Stewart. Isn't that worth another 10 years on your limit there? You can push it to 85 for Martha.
1: Okay. Depends if I...
3: Depends is right.
0: Yeah.
1: That's right.
2: Yeah, I would slowly slide them depends to the side.
1: Oh, God.
3: Here's the thing, though. Let's be completely
1: That's
3: honest.
1: That's right.
3: Doctors can make the face look good. They can make the lips look good. She looks incredible for 85. If that is, in fact, a recent photo of her at 85. The hair looks incredible. The lips look incredible.
2: The one her in the bathroom mirror. Eyes.
3: If you go back and look at a young Martha Stewart, she was a 10 out of 10. She was a model before she was everything else. She's a beautiful, beautiful woman. But that body, though, them clothes are hiding a lot.
2: It's
3: the clothes are hiding a lot. That body is going to be, you would have to be like nudes of Martha Stewart.
2: They're going to be touched up.
3: Yeah.
2: Some airbrushing. I want to see every last mole, vein, ding, dent. I want to see all 300 miles on that Cadillac. I want to see that looking like a pork shoulder. I want to see all of it. Don't touch up a bit of it. Don't do the facial thing where you smooth your skin out that we can tell. I want you messy.
3: What are the chances she actually releases nudes?
1: Zero.
3: Zero. Oh my God. You think zero?
2: I think zero.
3: I think we're above 50%.
2: You know, I think it is. I thought about this yesterday.
3: It's obviously there's something tied to this, but she's 85.
2: Yeah.
3: She's got nothing to lose. She's a convicted felon. She's already been to prison.
2: So hot.
3: She's like best friends with Steve. She got nothing to lose. She has nothing to lose and everything to gain by releasing some sort of nudes. Will they be the nudes we're expecting? Probably not, but maybe like a hint of an ass cheek or something like that. I bet you she releases something.
2: I think it's what her best friend, Snoop D-O-double-G, did years ago
3: when he said he's quitting the smoke.
2: Exactly. And then he unveiled a product.
3: It was a solo stove.
2: It was a solo stove or something.
3: Smokeless fire pit.
2: There's going to be, should I release my nudes? Nude naked juice from Martha Stewart from my kitchen to your house or something. Yeah. I bet there's a product behind it. Now, if she wants to flash a bit of a butt cheek, we ain't seeing nipple. We ain't seeing bush. But we'll. I could see her being like, you know, poolside. With the product covering her bits.
3: So you think there's a product tied to this?
2: I think there's a product. We'll find out. For that, because that came out of nowhere. Martha Stewart swinging in on a chandelier like a drunken pirate going, who wants to see my booty? I think you'll, by the end of the week, She'll have another post to keep the story going. And then the third one will be, I've partnered up with new naked chicken, all natural cutlets or something. And then
3: you're 100% right.
2: God, I don't want to be. I want to see her butt.
1: Finally, from Miami, a couple staying at a hotel went to bed. Their sleep was not restful because the woman started hearing, started feeling movement. She stayed in bed. She didn't look at what was going on. Eventually, curiosity got the best of her, and she bent down to see whether some of her stuff might have been kicked under the bed, and you know, she was on the bed. Maybe she was moving the stuff. Mm. That didn't happen. Instead, she came face to face with a man hiding under the bed.
2: No way, dude!
1: That's right. That's right. Well, the couple ran the hell out of the room and called cops. Turns out the intruder had jumped a fence at the hotel, broke into their room through a sliding door, and then hid under the bed while they slept. Now he's in big, big trouble.
3: Does it make it any better that at least he was just like hiding and not doing anything you know, like super hinky?
2: He was like putting his fingers up through the mattress or anything like that, or nibbling on their toes as they hung off the edge of the bed.
1: And it wasn't a dead body, too.
2: Thank God. You know what? Silver lining speaks, we call them around here. The mugshot of the perp, great head of hair. That's an amazing head of hair. If I saw that person, I'd be like, hey, who does your hair? It's lovely.
1: 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Today in Baltimore, sunshine, beautiful, and 80. More news at 9. 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
2: December 11th. We'll give you the date. Coming up on the other side of the crew, we'll tell you who's going to be there and where they're going to be at. We've been working on this for a little while. We got a 98 Rock concert announcement just for you. Who's there? How to get tickets? We're excited for it. Can't wait to tell you about it. Coming up.

0: Justin Scott and Spiegel. Been working on this quietly behind the scenes. John Lauer, Scott Lester, Justin Johnson. We're excited for it.
1: I call him Justin Penis.
0: Yeah, hell yeah. You got your ass, dog. Go put some burn cream on that. December 11th. 98 Rock proudly presents 98 Rock Unwrapped, an acoustic holiday on Friday, December 11th. Chesapeake Employers Insurance Arena. Rare acoustic performances from bands that are usually cracking eardrums. We're having a nice, slow, sensual night. Scott, who will we see there?
1: Including about another limited to Smith and Myers of Shinedown. I'm excited about that. Ice Nine Kills.
0: Ice Nine Kills doing acoustic is going to be great.
1: That's crazy.
0: Yeah.
1: Zach Wilde and Dario Lorena from Black Label Society. The Warning.
2: Oh,
1: yeah. I just saw The Warning acoustic at the Wrecker for Amelia's Last Ride. And I'll say, those three ladies are incredible. They're from Mexico City, three sisters, Mexican, The Warning, and acoustic was a lot of fun.
0: Awesome.
1: Also, including by that limited to The Funeral Portraits.
0: Yes, they crushed it at the Spring Thing.
1: Blackstone Cherry and Kirk Dimer. So you got 1, 2, 3, 4, 5, 6, 7 acts for Unwrapped, an acoustic holiday, Friday, December 11th, 2026, Chesapeake Employers Insurance Arena.
0: We will see you there. Tickets are on sale Friday at 10 a.m., but you can win them before you can buy them this Thursday on a Rock Out Till You Clock Out Ticket Thursday, 9 to 5 p.m. So we'll have your first pair of tickets for the day.
1: Zach Wilde acoustic's going to be wild, too.
0: Dude, Zach Wilde,
1: awesome.
0: I have begun to develop a humorous love affair with Zach Wilde. Clearly, his time with Ozzy, his time solo, his time at Black Label Society. He is so effing funny. He is so effing funny. He should do. Years ago, in between, Black Flag and Rollins Band, Henry Rollins went on a music tour that was half music, half comedy spoken word.
1: Right.
0: And it was hysterical. Mostly because he
1: made
0: fun of. Zach should do that. He's so funny. And he looks like this gigantic, bred-for-war Viking who's got a chain as a guitar strap. And then he goes on stage and he crushes it harder than a Bill Burr. So we're really excited about this. I know the powers that be behind the scenes have been handcrafting this thing for a little while. And the Chesapeake Employers Insurance Arena. Kobe, is that where you went and saw A-Dubs? That A-Dub?
3: Yes. Yeah. Yes, indeed.
0: Hell yeah.
3: Great venue.
0: Awesome venues. Yeah, you just saw AEW there. We're going to have this band there. And we're excited to give you some tickets. So if you want to win them, we got them Thursday. If not, just buy them on Friday and buy them quick. We have a feeling. When we did the Ice Nine Kills give about a year ago, we kind of can read the tea leaves when we start getting private texts and messages from people going, hey, give me the hookup on this. Give me the hookup on that. Ice Nine Kills has got a crazy fan base. So they are going to show up and show out. And like
1: I remember
0: you said,
1: the Spring Thing, the only one of the acts that everyone was talking about was The Funeral Portrait.
0: Awesome.
1: After they performed, everyone was like, yo, The Funeral Portrait shit stole the show.
0: I think that's why they ended up on this.
1: Yes.
0: I think Justin Johnson said
1: Blackstone Cherry rule.
0: They also rule.
1: A little Southern vibe going on.
0: And we've had such a great relationship with Shinedown for the longest time.
1: Brent's the best.
0: They're the
1: Zach's
0: best. And Zach, we'll talk to him about a shoe collection. If you can somehow sneak into a VIP, I'm not sure about that yet. But to watch Brent Smith's warm up for vocals, it's amazing. So 98 Rock presents Unwrapped, an acoustic holiday, Friday, December 11th. Chesapeake Employers Insurance Arena. Win tickets Thursday, buy them Friday. All right, coming up, we'll do some sports with Nick Testoni. And it's an era of scams, podcast scams, crypto scams, jury duty scams. Have you ever been romance scammed? Have you ever been online romance scammed? Somebody turned out to not be who they thought they were. Maybe someone asked for a photo. The next thing you know, you're being blackmailed because you sent somebody in Czechoslovakia a picture of your f***ing balls. 410-338-1090. Nazareth.
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6: 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Two left lanes are blocked southbound 95 and Havre de Grace between 155 and 22. Stop and go pace from the Tidings Bridge. Heavy backups belt way at a loop between 95 all the way to York Road, northbound 95 and Jessup jammed up between 175 and the Beltway. The Crohn's and Colitis Foundation has been at the forefront of inflammatory bowel disease research and care for over 50 years. 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
0: Nick, would you mind for a moment, please?
11: Okay.
0: Son of a bitch. It's rare that it happens, and when it does, it's never good. I was right.
11: Oh.
0: People Magazine. Martha Stewart teases releasing her nudes.
11: What is it?
0: Alongside. Product. It's a product promoting her new skincare's line of lip serums. It's even on her own social media account. My nudes are just a ploy. They're actually a fabulous lip serum to wear every day and night to keep your lips as luscious and soft as your skin.
1: Oh, is that the latest post? I even saw it and I didn't even click on it. It's like her like putting lip gloss on or something?
0: Yes, it is.
1: God. Nick, would you be interested in nudes of Martha Stewart?
11: No.
0: Why not? Martha Stewart? No. Just out of curiosity. Are you interested in the Robert Kraft Four Hands video?
11: I'm not even sure what you're referring to, and I don't think I want to.
0: What?
1: The Robert Kraft where he got a massage from two women.
0: He got the 20-digit treatment.
1: That whole thing.
0: Mm-hmm. Apparently, there's footage in a vault somewhere.
1: Isn't it amazing the world we live in now where if you want to get eyes on a new product and you have Martha Stewart and you have 3 million followers, all you have to do is probably take a picture of yourself that you've already had, like that picture of her. And she just, all she did was 21 hours ago, took to Instagram, maybe TikTok, wherever else, and just posted a photo of herself and says, thinking about releasing my nudes. The world explodes.
0: Yeah.
1: You got all the eyes on you, and then you go, haha, just kidding, I got a new product. And then
0: that's it.
1: It's that simple.
0: How do we get in on that action? How do we tease something in the JSS brand? Tomorrow on the show, Spiegel goes barebacking. And then it's like for some local horse farm where we're going to have like an event, something like that. We got to do something.
1: Hey, speaking of which, Instagram and getting eyes on product.
11: Yeah.
1: We do a thing around here called Free Foot Pick Friday.
11: Yeah, you're not taking a picture of my foot.
1: Come on, dude.
0: You're too quick with the no, Nick.
1: Come on, dude. That was way too quick of a no. Let me talk. Let's talk this out. Hold on. Hold on.
0: Hear the man's offer.
1: It's a free foot pick Friday because a lot of people charge for foot picks. Now we just do it for free for our listeners.
0: Mm-hmm. Yeah, they're like a soup kitchen but for feet.
1: And we like to just post them on Instagram, get some eyes on the product. And I've done it. Justin's done it. Kobe, have you done it? Kobe's done it.
0: We've all done it.
1: Val's done it.
0: Who did she interlock her toes with? Rob Mayer. Rob Mayer.
1: There's
0: and Val.
1: Interlocking foot pick of their toes interlocked.
11: I'm aware.
0: So gross.
1: And you're why are you such a staunch no?
11: I do not want a picture of my foot on anywhere.
0: You got bad toes?
1: Yeah.
11: I actually don't. I wear socks 99% of my life. I've been told my feet are very soft.
0: Mine are disgusting right
1: now.
0: Are
1: they nice? Are they appealing to look at? Like, are the toes all gnarled?
11: I'm not a foot person. I don't.
1: Can I see them?
11: You can see them
1: right now. I won't take a photo. I just want to see them.
0: Has anyone ever commented on the flavor?
1: I think you should be our next Free Foot Pick Friday. Let me see.
0: Coming around.
1: There we go. Put it down. Oh, my God. They're so white.
11: Yeah, they are.
1: Oh, my.
0: That's a nice foot.
1: Oh, no. It looks like a corpse. Yeah. No, it looks like a corpse.
0: That's a good foot. It's a little childlike. Actually, you know what? Almost a little ladylike. They're so flawless.
1: They're so pale.
11: Because I always have socks on. Like, I sleep inside. We did a segment on this.
0: Yeah.
1: Can I touch them? Can I feel how soft they are?
11: No.
0: Can I touch them with my lips?
11: Got to earn that.
0: Okay. You got to take it out for chicken tenders.
1: Let me know. I'll earn that.
0: Take back
1: they are so white. They look like they're.
11: I know.
1: They look like the foot of a dead person.
0: Yeah.
11: Yeah, they are white. And you should see after like a
1: corpse
11: day of golfing
1: foot.
11: Or like a day of
1: corpse feet and
11: coaching.
1: Lesbian legs.
11: Ha! Legs comments, man. Jeez. All right, so I have a lot of stuff that I grabbed, so I do want to get going
1: here. So wait, is that a hard no for Free Foot Pick Friday?
11: No, you're not taking a picture of my foot.
1: All right.
11: Orioles played yesterday. Pete Alonso returned to Queens. Emotional return, a lot of fans. The newest thing I've seen here, Pete did not get a lat. He was left on deck in the eighth inning. It was a 1-1 game. Fans realized that was probably going to be, or it was a 2-1 game, probably going to be the last at-bat, and fans left. Mets fans were like, oh, we're out of here. They had no interest in watching the conclusion of the game. It's a one-run game.
0: Damn. A one-run game.
11: It was 2-1. And they left when they saw
1: you got to get home.
11: Well, no, I think it was more of a protest of the night because they want Pete Alonso to still be a Met. He's not. It was a 1-1 game, however. There was an A.J. Ewing solo home run for the Mets earlier in the game. It was a Heston Kerstad double. So that's how you ended up at 1-1. In the eighth inning, though, Gunnar Henderson.
12: Henderson strokes this right center field and deep. That's way back there, and that's gone. A Henderson homer, and Baltimore takes the lead in the eighth.
11: Yeah, it would be Rico Garcia in the ninth, so the Orioles do get the win 2-1. They play tonight. Shane Baz versus Sean Manaea, first pitch 7:10. The White Sox beat Cleveland. That's big because that's who they're chasing. Big park to Miguel Vargas.
13: Finally got to the bigs this year, but Miguel Vargas takes him deep, and it is absolutely crushed. Vargas with a two-run shot. And the Sox lead it 6-0.
11: Yeah, final 7-3, CHSN on the call. So Cleveland loses, Baltimore wins, back to a three-game lead. Detroit also beat Toronto. Texas, who is a half game above Baltimore, I guess a game and a half, they did not play last night. They start a series with Boston tonight, so that's the baseball. To the football now.
0: Yeah.
11: Yesterday, Monday Night Football, it was the return of Patrick Mahomes. Remember, tore his ACL last year in December.
0: Yeah.
11: And, well, looks like everything's good to go.
14: 10 for 15, Kansas City second down and goal. Mahomes in the gun. There's the snap. The drop back at three. Cocks his arm. Moves up. Messy pocket. Runs. Breaks a tackle. 15 down the middle. 10. 5. Dives. Touchdown. A 15-yard touchdown run by Patrick Mahomes. As the Chiefs cash in on the interception of Denver.
11: Kevin Harlan on Westwood One, yeah, cashing in after a Bo Nix interception. Nix had a pick and a touchdown, only 131 yards, 17-28. He was sacked four times. Denver's offense really sputtered all night. Kansas City, just that much better, especially behind Kem Walker, 173 rushing yards. So Kansas City 31, Denver 10. That wraps up week one. Week two begins on Thursday. As you heard Justin mention last hour, it's that Thursday night football game between Detroit and Buffalo.
0: Two teams have pulled off some squeakers.
11: Detroit
0: just finished them in overtime. The Saints, who we play in Buffalo, Texans, who, son of a bitch, I had a four-game parlay. I had the Jets as my underdogs. My favorites were the Bengals and the Ravens. And I had the Texans as my underdogs because of their history taking on the Bills. And I mean, they almost pulled it off. Rod Woodson, 920 out of Josh Spiegel's final news. We'll talk to him about the football games that was and will be.
11: By the way, that is Buffalo opening its new stadium, too, that Thursday night. That'll be the first game in that new Highmark Stadium.
0: Is that the one people don't like already?
11: Yeah, some conflicting views.
1: Awful sight lines.
11: Yes.
1: Obstructed views, bad sight lines.
11: One thing from the Ravens stadium here, because you did mention the Jets. I want to get to the Jets and actually who they beat this weekend. But here with Jesse Minter. He met the media yesterday after the Ravens win Sunday, 41-23. Obviously dealing with some injuries, was asked, do you consider maybe going out and getting a free agent wide receiver because of the maybe missing time from Zay Flowers and definitely missing time from Jacoby Lane?
15: I think there's potential for that, but again, like Tez Walker and Surratt, like I got a lot of confidence in those guys. Those guys have had a ton of reps within our offense. Tez was dealing with something minor this past week that we sort of pushed him.
11: Yeah, maybe he's potentially back this week. I think they said.
1: What do you think the move is?
11: Darius Slayton could be an interesting guy. He was cut by the Giants not too long ago, who's just a pro and a solid
1: piece.
11: What
1: would you do? If you were Jesse,
11: I'd probably bring somebody in.
0: Yeah, not just rely on the tight ends. Who's the dude, Darius? What's his name?
16: Darius Rucker?
0: No, Durham. Durham Smythe. What are the tight ends?
11: Yeah, more of a blocking tight end.
0: Yeah.
11: And then you have Hibner and Quavis. Hibner had a catch. Quavis, I don't think, got an offensive snap.
1: Hibner had a pretty good preseason, from what I remember.
11: He did. Yeah.
0: Who knows? Maybe we see, Andrews light back up. Because Andrews, hey, he had a good game, especially with some of the blocking that he did to see some of the plays go forward. But maybe he has a Isaiah Likely kind of game.
1: And in terms of
11: that's in his bag anymore.
1: Yeah. Last night and Mahomes coming back from the Achilles.
11: ACL.
1: Oh, was it an ACL?
11: Yeah.
1: That's why I was confused.
16: Oh, you're Achilles, mate.
1: Because I was going to ask, it wasn't an Achilles, because I was going to say with the Achilles, it seems like they've got that pretty dialed in where they can repair that and it's okay. Have they gotten, like, what is...
11: I think ACL's at that point.
1: That's what I'm saying. Where do they fall in terms of the most successful returns for surgeries?
11: I mean, ACL feels like you get back. It also depends on what position you are. Like, Achilles is a running back killer. Like, is it very difficult to get back.
1: Back.
11: just with that burst and that first step.
0: Right.
11: But I've seen, you know, Kirk Cousins was not good. Kirk Cousins is older, but he was an Achilles quarterback. Rodgers, these are older quarterbacks, so it's kind of hard to determine what is age and what is coming off of an Achilles injury.
0: Yeah.
11: We haven't seen a lot of younger quarterbacks have that happen. It's also a big basketball injury, is the Achilles. But ACLs seem, that's always been like a football one, and it feels right. I remember Adrian Peterson being like the first guy where like he came back from it and you're like,
0: damn,
11: might be better than
17: couldn't
11: before.
17: Couldn't even tell, right?
11: Yeah, so
17: That's basically what I'm getting at, is because you wonder, mentally, like how does Mahomes even feel comfortable, you know, running that 15 yards to score that? You got to really trust that thing. I guess you just got to push it to the back of your head. And if it's going to happen, it's going to happen again. But you can't even think about it.
11: Yeah.
0: Didn't Derrick Henry have surgery like on his foot forever ago?
11: He had like I don't think it was a Liz Frank, but it was like a screw put in his foot one year. The one year he missed like half a season with Tennessee. Broke his foot.
0: Tennessee.
11: And speaking of Tennessee.
0: Yeah.
11: They lost to the Jets. Tennessee had the first overall pick 2 years ago, Cam Ward. They brought in a new head coach, Robert Saleh. They got, I forget his first name, but Borgonzi is their GM. Supposed to be a turning of the page here, a new era in Tennessee.
0: No one.
11: Well, they lost 23-10. Cam Ward, 140 yards, a touchdown, was sacked three times. I take you to ESPN Radio out in Nashville, the game. This show is called Robbie and Rex Road. This caller, I have a couple different cuts.
0: Please.
11: He spares nothing. And he starts not even with the on-field product. He goes after the PA announcer.
18: PA announcer, he sucks. He doesn't read from the right cards during the timeout. This whole tighten up thing, they want us to chant on third down. That's stupid. And then the game was over after Sly kicked the ball out of bounds. I mean, I don't know if I've ever seen a team season end on an opening kickoff.
11: Okay.
0: Hey,
11: so we're just getting warmed up here.
0: Okay,
11: his next target is Borgonzi. You'll hear him go in order. He was after the GM, then Robert Saleh, then the quarterback.
18: Borgonzi, he sucks. And there's good moving companies in this area to help him start packing. We all know he's next in line to go. Saleh, he's a loser. Nobody's going to argue that. And then when it comes to Cam, I'm with you, Robbie. I'm not sure Cam Ward is an NFL quarterback. I mean, he is terrible. Talk about a mistake. It was to give this guy Warren Moon's number.
11: Wow. All right, so one more. He has the big finish here, as this was just one day after the Titans fell to 0-1, a caller in Nashville.
18: There's 30 NFL teams out there. Then there's 50 feet of horse manure. Then there's the Browns and the Titans. This season's over, okay? This season is over. This whole organization is a bunch of losers. That's what they are. Losers.
0: God, it's so good. That caller is worth their weight in gold.
11: Yeah.
0: They'll play that clip.
11: They let him go for a while, and then I didn't pull this, but he goes, "That's all I got." And then he bangs up, and the guy goes, "That's all you got?" And that was plenty. I mean, it was like a minute and a half phone call where he just didn't even miss a beat.
0: God, you know who I want them to catch up with? I want them to track down from last season, depending on how the Jets season go. Let him get, like, you know, win three out of the next four. Track down the kid from Barstool that's the Jets fan that was born into it, and he's just so broken already.
11: I think I played that on here.
0: The kid, oh, yeah, we played it. I got it.
19: It's in the game.
20: I hate this team.
11: Yeah.
20: I was born into this, and I'm not going to ever. I'm always a Jets fan, but, like, I hate this team.
0: I want them to find
17: Dude, that is all my friends from home. Like, my friend Eric is just, he goes through it every season.
0: God.
17: And my text thread just is on fire with just the hatred and the despise. They just despise the Jets.
0: Oh, I can't remember the guy's name.
17: And then to fall to the Jets has got to be even worse.
0: Jim Bryan, if you're out there, buddy, I know you listen from time to time. He was, is, maybe currently owner of the Church of Satire Comedy Club in Pennsylvania. It's pretty great. It's not a actual church, but he bought pews. And everybody in this room sits in old church pews he found from a secondhand warehouse. He is a Jets fan down to the bone marrow. And in the green room, it's Jets green. The green room is a little Jet shrine. The bathroom's got like jerseys and the helmets throughout the years. You get him started on the Jets, sit down. It's going to take a little while for him to get it off his chest.
11: Yeah.
0: So fingers crossed. Hey, you guys are 1-0.
17: Anything else, Nick?
11: No, that's it.
0: Ryan, what's 9 o'clock?
17: I have one more thing I would like to... I would just like to once again ask, would you be our free Foot Pick Friday for this Friday?
3: Not even remotely interested?
11: Nope.
3: No?
17: I thought you were a team player, Nick.
11: I am a team player.
0: Just not with his feet.
11: I'm not taking pictures.
0: And you know what's a shame, too? They're maybe some of the best feet we've had.
17: What?
0: White, you guys pure,
17: show Josh.
0: Flawless.
17: I thought your feet were
0: pale.
17: Gross.
0: I think they're pale, clearly. But they're like toenails were
17: long.
0: White.
17: Did you see the toenails? Long.
3: Don't mind that. Perfectly
11: cut off
17: of. Oh, they're long. Take your foot off. Take your shoe off again.
11: Take my foot off.
17: Take your shoe off again. First of all, show Josh your feet.
19: Take your foot off.
17: And Josh, I bet you Josh will say they're hideous.
11: You are overselling how long the nails are, by the way.
17: I'm not.
3: Let's take a look.
17: I'm not.
3: Show Josh.
17: You know how, like, when your nail gets long and the end is like cut that little white part?
11: Dude, no,
17: that white
11: it's
17: part
11: not.
17: Was way too big. The white
11: There's
17: part.
11: No way.
17: I'm telling you.
19: I got to trim my
17: That's
19: toenails.
17: Why you won't take your shoe off again, because you know I'm right.
19: My toenails, it's so hard for me to trim my
17: Let's
19: toenails.
17: Let's compare your toenails to Josh's toenails.
19: I don't want to take off my shoes.
17: I can take it off.
19: No, it's too much of a
17: take
19: hassle.
17: Take it off. Let's all take our shoes. I'll take my shoes
0: off. I'll take mine off. Oh, no. I got the gross feet in the room right now. I'm doing an antifungal treatment.
11: I think that's my time today, folks.
17: No. Let me see the toenails. That's why you're putting them away, because you know they are long.
11: No. I don't want to be a part of this.
17: No, I got you. You got
11: I don't want
17: to
11: see your feet either.
17: Your nails need to be cut.
11: This is
17: here, look at mine.
11: Mm-hmm. I know.
17: You're not going to look at my foot.
11: Somebody hit the button.
17: I know. You're not going to just look at my foot.
3: Look at my foot.
11: I guess I could just read your scores.
17: Don't worry about the button. We're fine.
3: Just fine. Right where we're at, killer.
11: All right.
17: These plants over here, bro.
11: No. I'm all right.
0: Check these out. My toenails rot.
11: I draw the
0: I'm
11: line
0: doing an antifungal.
17: Oh, God.
3: That's
17: Nick,
3: bad,
17: look,
3: right?
17: I put it on the wall for you. Look, it's up on the wall.
3: It's not great.
11: What channels do you have on in here? I turned around completely.
17: Are you really not? What is with you?
3: Are you not a foot person?
11: A man's foot is like, ugh.
0: That was a Jim Norton level.
17: All right, let me ask you this. What about a woman's foot?
19: Wubba.
11: I mean, obviously, much better. It depends.
17: You're just not
11: too.
17: A foot person in general.
11: Yeah, not really.
17: Gender doesn't even matter.
11: Well, here's where I say, like, I don't mind, like, women can walk around in, like, open-toed shoes. A guy who walks around not at a beach or pool.
17: In flip-flops.
11: In, like, flip-flops.
0: You better be in a hacky sack.
11: There's a special place in hell for the people who walk around in jeans and flip-flops. Have you ever seen those clowns?
0: Flip-flops and socks.
19: Oh, yeah.
11: Well, see, I wear slides and socks.
0: Slides and socks. Flip-flops and socks.
11: I mean,
0: tucking where the fabric has to
17: tuck between the two toes.
0: It's ridiculous looking, right?
11: I mean, that's just
0: Let's
11: garbage.
0: Say a lady, okay, clearly you're not a foot guy, but things are going well, and she says, Nick, there's certain stuff
11: the
0: I'm into. Would you play with my feet?
11: But there's a thing, like, women can kind of decorate the foot up in a certain way. You can paint the toenails.
17: But you're not a foot guy. Like, you aren't like, oh, I love women's feet. You're just indifferent.
11: Yeah, they're fine.
17: Yeah.
11: It's an abrasion to men's feet. I don't need to see
17: men's
11: that.
17: Feet.
11: Yeah.
17: Yeah.
0: You get that hairy knuckle.
11: Yeah. That's a very good characteristic of why
0: they
11: men's
0: look like
11: feet
0: hobbit
11: should not
0: feet.
11: Be out. Yeah.
0: Guys also got the market corner on the second largest toe being the length of a number two pencil.
17: Yeah, my second toe is longer than my big toe.
11: Mine is too.
0: He can give you the middle finger
11: oddly,
0: with his toe.
11: I also have a very, I don't know if you noticed, my pinky toe doesn't even, like, barely touches the ground. It's, like, turned in.
0: Yeah.
11: I don't know if
17: now
11: it's like
17: you
11: that.
17: Say
11: I didn't evolve
17: you
11: enough.
17: You wear socks all
11: like
17: day.
11: Flippers.
17: You wear socks all day.
11: Yeah.
17: You also sleep in socks.
11: I do.
17: When are your feet ever exposed?
11: Shower.
17: And then that's it.
11: And yeah.
0: They're untouched.
17: When was the last time your foot has seen sunlight?
11: Oh, man.
0: You a jeans
11: Long
0: at the beach
11: time.
0: Guy?
11: No. They just don't that often.
17: Your feet are never even in the sun.
11: No,
19: because I'm not. Your feet need vitamin D.
17: What about touching grass?
19: You got to worry about ticks.
11: I'm trying to think. Yeah. Every time I'm outside, I'm either like doing, like playing a game or like playing basketball or doing something like that. So I'm not.
17: Feet never out.
11: No, and I don't.
17: Those poor feet.
11: I don't really trust someone who walks around barefoot around their property, too. That's like a bit of a red flag for me.
17: What do you mean you don't trust them?
11: It's odd, the people who walk around barefoot outside. Like, what do you
17: even
0: on
17: their own property?
0: In your own property,
17: on
0: your own
17: grass?
11: Yeah, no.
17: Wait, you look
11: put some shoes on.
0: Oh, you'd hate me. I'm walking all over my property. I'm walking down to my mailbox.
17: Same.
0: I took my trash cans down yesterday. My son, My son's got the problem where he doesn't take his shoes off all day. Like, I mean, he's getting into the shower and he's got his shoes on. Like, buddy, you got to take them.
17: Well, off. Would you do this for me right now?
11: Oh, boy.
17: Would you go out back and call in on the cell phone and take your socks and shoes off and touch grass?
11: I'll do that right when I'm walking to my car right out there. There's a little patch of grass.
0: Go stand on some grass.
17: I did a Ravens training camp? I touched grass with my feet.
11: That's a different type of grass, though, man.
0: Yeah.
17: Oh, that's NFL grass?
11: You know what? I could see that if it was like a baseball field or a football field.
17: You would do that?
11: I would, yeah.
17: Okay.
11: That's specialized grass, though.
0: That's nice grass. That's curated grass.
11: Yeah, I don't know. Maybe it was we had a big, like, sticker tree in my yard. So, like, you could never walk around barefoot.
17: Oh, those little sticky balls, you mean?
11: No. Like, the leaf has, like, a little
0: prick on it. Like a holly bush?
11: Yeah.
0: You ever had a foot rub?
11: No.
0: Really?
11: No.
17: Your feet have not lived.
11: They are like the least in pain lived, a lot after basketball.
17: You have the least lived feet ever. Oh, yeah, you do play. You do use them for basketball.
11: Them a lot. I use them for baseball, basketball.
0: Consider me softball. A sports medicine hobbyist. Let me take care of those toes.
11: I don't know.
0: Speaks can speak to it. I've put my hands on his body before, my healing hands.
19: Yeah, Justin is very good at massagers. He's
0: gay.
17: Any interest in a foot rub from Justin? Nick. Any interest in a foot rub from Justin?
11: I'm all right.
17: You good?
11: I appreciate the offer.
0: You sure?
11: Yeah.
0: All right. It's a one-time offer that I'll make many more times.
11: All right.
19: Yeah.
0: All right. Can we call you a second?
11: Yeah, sure.
0: Why don't you run outside? And we'll call you. You can't call us. We have to call you.
11: Oh, I noticed because I did last call this this Sunday where you could not call.
0: Yeah. Kobe, I'm going to give you a number, if you could, please. We're going to call Nick's cell phone, and he's going to run out back.
19: That's a bad thing for a talk show. Like when people
11: Ravens postgame, last call.
19: Were you calling people, or?
11: No, I said it's last call, but don't call because you can't. So text in at the number 410-338-1098.
0: Getting it worked on.
11: Real quick, by the way, I don't want to alarm you, Josh, but I was sitting in your seat, but Keith Mills has taken it over since the season's begun.
19: Yeah, look, I let Jesus take the wheel.
0: Yeah, you're going to want to hit it with all that bowling shoe spray. Yes. Keith Mills, Valerie Proctor, Kirk McEwen, Ravens pregame show, postgame, Nick Testoni, last call. He's heading outside right now. Go ahead and give that gentleman a call. And don't forget, we just announced it. Can't wait for it. It is 98 Rock Presents Unwrapped, an acoustic holiday, Friday, December 11th, Chesapeake Employers Insurance Arena. It's going to be a night of all acoustic rare performances. Smith and Myers, A Shine Down, Kurt Dimer, Ice Nine Kills, Blackstone Cherry, Zach Wild, Dario Lorena of Black Label Society. The Warning, Blackstone Cherry, I said, The Funeral Portrait is going to crush. Tickets go on sale Friday. Win them on Thursday. So we'll get you all set up. And we'll see you Friday at Riley's Oyster for Purple Friday Bacon and
17: People beer. Are checking in about Nick and feet. Somebody's saying, has Nick never heard of grounding, which is very important. You got to touch grass, ground. Somebody says they got to side with Nick on this one. They're agreeing with him on all of his feet things. Nick is unlocking new annoyances for me. I didn't know how much I hated exposed men's feet until I heard his complaints about them.
0: Men's feet, clearly, I mean, for the most part, were a lot grosser than women for the majority of our times nude. Okay, he's heading outside right now. Although I've seen, why is he going that way? Go out the back door. Is he going out the front door?
19: Maybe he's parked in front.
0: Is he parked in the player spot?
17: This person says, when I'm home, I never wear shoes. Spring, summer, fall, and winter, I only wear shoes when I leave my property.
19: You know, I would do the whole, I've always wanted to do the grounding thing, but there are deer that hang out on my, and they're riddled with ticks.
17: Yeah.
19: So now I'm afraid I'm going to get a tick.
0: This was the summer of ticks on land and jellyfish in the water.
19: I don't need another malady. I don't need Lyme disease on top of everything
0: and
19: else.
0: And rabid beaver.
19: Yeah.
0: Right? Those things are going to sink their teeth into your feet. Those aren't great. I shouldn't be walking around barefoot because my entire front lawn is nothing but fox droppings.
19: Oh.
0: It's just, and they love dumping on my retaining wall. They love leaving just a little morsel right there for me to flick off into the distance. So is Sweetheart picking up or is he not?
19: He didn't pick up.
17: That's well, right. Well, I think we'll move on from this. 9 o'clock anyway.
0: Coming up, Rod Woodson after Josh Beagle's news.
19: Coming up, it took 40 years. Now there's finally justice for two women in Baltimore County. Plus, police are asking the public's help finding a bunch of burglars. You'll hear why the crook's car will be pretty easy to identify. Next on Josh Spiegel News.
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21: 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Two right lanes are blocked in the main lanes, northbound 95 after White Marsh Boulevard. The backup starting near White Marsh Boulevard, and the crash in Havre de Grace blocks two left lanes, southbound 95 between 155 and 22. Stop and go pace from the Tidings Bridge. Traffic jammed up on the Adelou between White Marsh Boulevard and Cromwell Bridge Road. 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
4: Police are asking the public's help finding a bunch of burglars. You'll hear why their car will be pretty easy to identify straight ahead.
0: And from the Rice Law News Desk, Josh Spiegel.
4: How many times have you heard about police shooting someone and you think, well, maybe it didn't have to end that way if a mental health professional had been there to de-escalate the crisis? Baltimore City Mayor Brandon Scott is proposing a new Department of Neighborhood Safety. The idea? Send social workers, mental health professionals, and recovery counselors to nonviolent 911 calls. That could include calls involving trespassing, welfare checks, homeless people.
5: This is about delivering the right response to 911 calls, freeing up our police officers and other emergency personnel to the emergencies that need them the most.
4: And City Council President Zeke Cohen says,
6: I don't think you can serve in city government without hearing from police officers that they are tired of constantly chasing around mental health crises.
4: Mental health professionals would still be able to call police if a crisis escalated. The City Council still has to approve the proposal.
7: I remember us talking to Police Commissioner Richard Worley, and I know this came up. By the way, this is how terrible the AI is. When I was searching for the interview to try and find the clip of it, because I knew you were going to cover this, it has a picture next to the... This is the AI, the thing that's going to take over the internet. It's a picture of Daryl D'Souza next to Richard Worley.
4: Okay.
7: Not even the right race. Couldn't even get the white guy part versus black guy part. I think we're going to be okay. I'm not sure if it's going to take over the internet or not. Anyways, I know that that came up. I think we have some BPD coming up again to do another edition of the cold case files.
4: Whoa.
7: This fall. Talked to them a couple of months ago about some cold cases maybe we can help them with. And this could be a good discussion topic with them that, you know, you're not just a police officer, a keeper of the peace, sometimes a deliverer of on-site justice, but if you ever find yourself as a police officer in those moments where it's either make peace or reach for a peace. And I know the video Scott was talking about earlier where he saw a guy, a police officer, that didn't do what, I don't know, again, we're all armchair quarterbacks. We're all, you know, lazy boy deputies going, I should have done this, should have done that. But I've seen some of the ones you're talking about before where someone is on the edge and it gets immediately physical and it doesn't go great. And someone sometimes will even fall to their death. Versus the guy that just kind of sits next to him and just is like, you want to talk? You want to talk to me about what you're going through? And then like 15, 20 minutes later, they're standing, walking away, give each other a hug. You hope that's the outcome?
0: Yeah, I mean, these officers are trained to, you know, neutralize the threat and to, you know, get the person in handcuffs. This way they got to control the scene. But sometimes, I don't know. When you see these body cam footage, you're like, man, that probably could have been handled differently. But like you said, we are armchair, you know, police officers. We've never been out on the streets. We've never dealt with this. So it's easier said than done. But I think this is a great idea.
7: Well, funny you should say that, because I do know that our very own deputy, Kobe Heider, is working on my ride along. How's that coming?
8: Things are moving.
7: Yes.
8: That's all I'll say. Things are moving.
7: I've already got my Lieutenant Dangle from Reno 911 outfit picked out. They're going to hate it. And tell them I want a gun.
4: Way back in 1982, a man broke into an apartment on Windy Cliff Place in Cockeysville and raped a woman. 4 years later, to the day, he did the same thing at another apartment half

0: a mile away in Cockeysville. Both victims went to GBMC. Police saved the DNA evidence, and over the decades, DNA technology advanced. In 2023, there was a match. Police in Baltimore County arrested a Parkville man, James Scheip Sr. Turns out he raped both women. Today he's 73. He was found guilty yesterday of both rapes, and he's been sentenced to life in prison. One of the victims called the outcome a miracle in her life.
1: You know, I don't know why I made this connection, but Speaks, you've done one or two of these stories in your history of broadcasting here, where
0: and what a history it's been.
1: And brother, we got 10 Murrows at some point, and there's going to be a party, and we're renting out CFG Bank Arena.
2: It'll probably be at Looney's.
1: It's going to be awesome that you get a guy like this. Decades go by.
0: Yeah.
1: More decades. Living next to people. They don't know who the hell this monster is. They know today. Who knows? He might have been the quiet, weird guy that nobody ever talked to. Lights were off at Halloween. Yard was a little overgrown. Or who knows? He could have been the guy with the best macaroni and cheese you've ever had at the block party. No idea there's a monster in your midst. Every now and then, they find some Nazi prison guard that's 95 living in Ohio.
0: Yeah.
1: And see this enfeebled little nothing. And they finally, in like the 11th hour of his life, go, got you, you son of a bitch. You thought you made it. You went to Argentina and then Venezuela and then up through Mexico and you settled in Duluth. But we tracked you down, buddy.
0: Yeah, there was a famous case in Cleveland. We talked about this in our post-show meeting the other day. Guy was, he was a Nazi and he started a whole new life in Cleveland, I believe.
1: Yeah, there's the guy in Cleveland. And there was the other guy from, he was living in New York City. Found him. I can't say this name right. Jaku Palij, J-A-K-I-W-P-A-L-I-J.
0: All right, sir.
1: 95 years old. And they deported him to Germany.
0: Yeah.
1: They took his ass all the way back to the Rhineland. It was like, gotcha. You thought you got away with it and didn't.
0: Finally, from Mississippi, where police are asking the public for help identifying a vehicle with Fat Chicks Only written on it. It's a black, older model Chevy Tahoe, allegedly involved in a burglary. A witness says the car was being driven by two large white men with long beards. Here's how the local TV news covered it there in Mississippi.
3: And new at 10, Prentiss County investigators are looking for a vehicle with Fat Chicks Only written on it. It is all in connection with a recent burglary that happened there. Deputies say that the family reported a black older model Chevrolet Tahoe. The witness said the SUV had the words Fat Chicks Only written on the rear glass.
1: I want to see the Fat Chicks Only sticker so bad. Was it in the upper left-hand corner? Was it an old English lettering all the way across the back? I mean, you got to have kind of a nondescript vehicle.
4: What if we did come up with a bit where we put four sayings into a bucket?
1: Yes.
4: And we each have to reach in and pull one out. And then for a week, we have to, like in those paint markers, write it on the back windshield of the car.
1: You know, great idea. Speaks, any plans on the return of Time Machine trivia?
0: I don't know. I don't know.
4: We'll see. A punishment, maybe?
1: That would be a great punishment.
0: I don't like to commit. You know how I am.
1: I can't wait for some of that sleep talk.
0: That's coming up.
1: But yes, I love that idea of like, if all of you say I lose, again, that we put them in a bucket and then whatever one gets drawn, none of them are good. You have to like paint pen on the back. One of it can just be Fat Chicks Only. Huh. Or honk if you're behind on child support.
4: Well, I told you we used to do that because when we worked at Pudgy's, you would pull right into the back of the store.
1: Yeah.
4: And your front of your car would face the door. So you would never see the back of your car as you came and went for deliveries. And we used to take the Pudgy's bags were big white bags. And we'd take a white bag and we'd write stuff on it and then tape it to the back of this dude, Chris's car.
1: Michael J. Fox is faking it.
4: I can't remember. Some of it was just like the most awful sexual thing you've ever heard. I love it. And he would drive around all night with this on the back of his car.
1: You guys are a-holes. I got people honking at me.
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1: Entertainment, neglected text. And I do believe we're going to be talking to one half of the Ravens broadcast team alongside his new hire, Kyle Yeomans. Mr. Rod Woodson will join us coming up.

0: Nothing gets the dance floor popping off like a little Green Day. Good riddance. Morning, Justin, Scott, and Spiegel. Don't forget, the .05K is coming. We announced it yesterday. We're excited to have you join us at the 10th annual 98 Rock .05K, Thursday, October 15th. New location, we're excited. 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Race, you know football has started again when we get the chance to talk to this gentleman on Tuesdays, as we have in years past, but it's a little bit of a different look, a different sound, as we're joined by Rod Woodson. Good morning, sir.
1: How are you, sir?
0: How
1: you doing?
0: How are you doing? Welcome back to Ravens regular season football and a new co-host with you. Kyle Yeomans, man, sounded great alongside you.
1: Yeah, I tell you what, it was fun, and it's really easy to be in the booth when the Ravens are playing the way they did. They played outstanding football that first game out.
2: Yeah, I was going to say, I mean, I the only thing I really picked up on was penalties. Other than that, what else do you see, Rod?
1: Well, I mean, they had they did have 10 penalties, so that's something they have to work on. So if there's something that they got to go back to the drawing board, and as coaches, you're sticklers on the little things. So I know Jesse and Doyle, they'll go back to the drawing board and talk about some of the things that maybe look good to us, but knowing that some of the stuff that they did, when players in different positions, maybe different hand placements. But I tell you what, Lamar Jackson played the best game I think I've ever seen him play. I mean, he was throwing the ball precisely. He was taking off with the football outside of the one fumble. He held onto the ball a little bit too long. I mean, outside of that, I mean, he played outstanding. I mean, he was throwing the ball to the receivers. Only place that they could catch it, the DB, away from the DBs. I mean, we talk about Zay Flowers, but Chris Moore had an outstanding game also.
2: Yeah, is there still a contingent of people out there that say Lamar Jackson is not a throwing quarterback? I mean, they all but have been silenced at this point. I mean, the guy is just lights out.
1: He is. And I tell you what, over the years, you know, I think the people who say that don't watch him play consistently,
2: right?
1: And they haven't watched the growth of Lamar throwing the football consistently over the years. And I think when he first came into the league, yes, he was more of an athletic quarterback. Okay, yes, but he has honed his skills. Oh, yeah. He's a dual threat quarterback. We know what he looks like when he runs with the football with his feet. But he's been throwing the ball extremely well the last 4 years. And in that game this past weekend, he threw the best balls that I've seen him throw consistently through all four quarters.
0: And with big heat on him, too. We'll get into the man in a second. Out with an injury, possibly. We'll see what week two brings. But Zay Flowers, he threw a laser to Zay, who looked like they're almost had in double coverage. And it was just beautiful. I mean, Zay's hands to turn around in space, grab that, turn back around. It really is what Joe Flacco had in Anquan Boldin. It seems like Lamar Jackson has in Zay Flowers. They are just completely dialed in with each other.
1: Yeah, I tell you what, he looked great. Hopefully Zay and the hamstring is not overly bad. But, you know, one thing I said about Zay, I mean, obviously he's had over 1,000 yards receiving, right? Getting more touchdowns consistently, that's going to put Zay Flowers at the next level with all the receivers that we have in the National Football League. And if it's that first game's indication of what he's going to do throughout the whole year, man, he's going to do a lot of good things for this offense.
2: Talking to Rod Woodson, Hall of Famer, and yeah, you're alongside Kyle Yeomans, who is new this season. Give us a little scouting report on Kyle.
1: You know, Kyle's fun. He's fun to be with. He has a great voice. He wanted to be with the team, and he couldn't land it with a better organization with the Ravens. So, you know, I think as we grow, he's replacing Jerry, a living legend in the booth. But Kyle's going to be an outstanding play-by-play guy for the near future, or for the future of the Ravens. And never know where his career might go because he's young. He's 30, 30? 31.
2: Yeah, I think he's 30,
0: Yeah, young guy. He's got a father of three triplets who will be here soon. It's interesting, Rod. We can kind of pull back the curtain on Kyle a little bit. We all kind of took turns welcoming him to town, went and grabbed lunch, grabbed drinks with the guy, and he fully understands the gravity, the weight, the prominence of this position, and working alongside you. We talked to him about, our relationship. We talked to Rod. We met Rod, hung out with him, and he was, intimidated isn't the word, but he understands the assignment, and he's a fan of football first. He's a broadcaster second, and he fully gets getting to be in there with you, which I thought was really, really nice to hear him say, the gravity of it all.
1: Yeah, I tell you what, I told Kyle, I said, Kyle, you're 30 years old. You would be my third child. you are.
0: Hey, talk to me about the Indy game in regards to the Colts fans, because it seemed like as that game went on, third quarter became fourth quarter, you saw a lot of fans heading for the door. I mean, on a season opener, that crowd thinned itself out.
1: I tell you what, after the first two quarters, I mean, they put up 28 points like that, and the Colts fans were never really in the game, and they really didn't get the yardage that they got until the beginning of the fourth quarter. And it seemed like the Ravens kind of took their foot off the pedal a little bit, but they kind of finished on a high note. But yeah, as soon as that last score in the fourth quarter happened, all those blue shirts and T-shirts, they start walking out the door.
0: Did you ever experience that as a player? I've always wondered what the players think when they turn around. It's a home game, protect this house. And it's the game is not going great. And your fans, they're not just booing. They're leaving. Does that get to you as a player?
1: Yeah, I mean, listen, when I first came in the league and I was playing with the other team, we weren't overly great. And we got blew out a couple times. And the fans, they start leaving early. But, I mean, for me, it's not you really don't pay attention to it while you're doing it. But in retrospect, going back and revisiting it, yes, it happens. Does it affect me as a player? No, because they stunk it up. I mean, if you're being honest with yourself as a player, you look at the film, don't lie. So you can say whatever you want to say about what you might have done, but the film doesn't lie. They did not play good football. I thought this was going to be a closer game, even though I thought if Lamar and Derrick Henry came out and played the way they're capable of playing, they can probably get to a double-digit lead and keep it. But I thought it would be a little closer game than it was, because I didn't know what the defense was going to look like, especially without Nnamdi Madubuike. And the defense looked outstanding. Marlon Humphrey got another strip fumble again, like he always does. They just played outstanding football from the beginning to the end in all three phases. Everybody's questioning Tyler Loop.
2: I was just going to bring that up. There you go. What's your thoughts on that?
3: That's right.
1: He was smacking it through the uprights. And I'm looking at him and I'm going, okay, maybe we don't put him on the right hash all the time. We put him on the middle of the field and the left hash because it seems like that's where he kicks freely. When I mean freely, I mean he doesn't have that ink and like, in the previous year on this hash, I just can't make these type of hit kicks, this length of kicks. But he has the leg strength, and now he just has to get that overly positive, arrogant cockiness that good players have. And you do borderline on arrogant cockiness when you know you're good. And I think he can get there because he has a leg strength. Now he just has to go out there and do it consistently.
0: All right, Ravens 41, Colts 23, second game on deck, home opener, as they take on the New Orleans Saints, who are coming off of an overtime loss. 1 o'clock, we'll listen to the coverage right here on 98 Rock. Kyle Yeomans alongside our guest, Mr. Rod Woodson. Rod, thank you for the call. Rob. Can't wait to talk to you again.
1: Appreciate it, guys.
0: All right, there he goes, Mr. Rod Woodson. 410-338-1098. Before we jump to entertainment, let's do neglected texts.
2: I have a drug dealer in my family.
0: Oh.
2: And her cohort is a dealer to multiple musicians. They get stuff from Cali, New York, and Germany. Dispensaries have strong weed, but they are still a ton of stronger strains out there that dispensaries won't carry. Hey, ever hear that, I don't know if it's a quote, but when, who's the blonde comedian, older?
0: Ron.
3: Carol Burnett.
0: Carol Burnett.
2: Female, had a TV show. Oh, Jewish, shows her boobs all the time.
0: Judy Gold? No.
2: No, why can't I think of
3: her name? Joan Rivers.
2: She's famous. Chelsea
0: Handler?
2: Yes.
0: Yes.
2: She talked about how she has like this connect in Canada.
0: Mm-hmm.
2: Who like makes all of her drugs like for her, and she gets like the cleanest like Molly and the best stuff on the planet. And she said she freely talks about her drug use because she's like, look, I'm safe with it. I do it in moderation.
0: I love it,
2: and I got a guy who I trust inherently, and she's just enjoying the world of drugs. And I was like, that's pretty interesting.
0: Let me tie this back to wrestling. Remember the Mouth of the South, Jimmy Hart?
2: Of course.
0: You know he was Hulk Hogan's weed guy.
2: Oh, was he really?
0: He was Hulk Hogan's weed dude. He was actually a couple of guys' weed guy, getting it and taking it through airports. They gave it to Jimmy, and they let it be known if it goes down and you get popped, brother, we got you.
2: You're the fall guy.
0: Yes.
2: I was going to CCBC, and after I'd leave my dog in the house, he would pull condoms out of my trash and leave them out for my mother to find. Yes, they do, and they love tampons and condoms.
0: Mm-hmm.
2: My mom found a sex toy in my room while I was at work. She didn't say anything, just threw it away. Why'd you throw it away?
0: It's a teaching moment. Place it on a nice bun.
2: At 20 years old, I came home from working as a welder to find my dad sitting at the kitchen table with my 9mm gun sitting on the table. I bought it legally, but brought it into his home without his knowledge.
0: Oh, yeah. You better let somebody know if you're bringing a weapon in.
2: When I was 12 years old, my mom found a box of my stepdad's Playboys in the closet. Then at 13, she found my girlfriend naked in my closet.
0: Oh, dear. What's another? Okay. I bet you'll get it right. What's another issue with somebody finding your porn? They don't just find porn.
2: Well, then
0: porn.
2: They know what your proclivity
0: exactly.
2: is.
0: Exactly. They find out the stuff. I shouldn't know my father's into black asses as much as he is. I just know that he is. He has a taste for chocolate cheeks.
2: That's the name of one of his magazines. My sister found her air fryer in her boy's room. They said they got hungry and they didn't want to wake her up. So they brought the air fryer into their room and were making food in there.
0: That's so funny.
2: And finally, half of my kitchen's worth of dishes and silverware after swearing she'd never eat in her room. Yeah, I definitely pick up a ton of Sprite cans and dishes. It's like I'm a freaking maid sometimes. 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
2: I should have followed my father's advice and become a lawyer. God.
3: God, if we could just record.
4: You'd rather be a lawyer?
2: Absolutely.
5: No, you'd be doing well.
2: Absolutely.
5: I don't think AI will take that guy.
4: Walking to work. He was walking to the... Wait, what was it? It had to be the light rail station, right? At like 4:45 in the morning. He had a shirt and tie. And I was like, I thank God I've never had to wear a shirt and tie.
2: It may be time for Spiegel to retire.
4: What now?
2: Nothing.
3: No.
4: All right, call Justin Johnson.
2: Nothing is wrong.
3: You think he had a tone? Let's get to the bottom of it. Let's flush it out.
5: Justin Johnson, I know you listen. Jump in the studio.
3: Justin, did you have a tone?
2: I can't say anything.
5: No,
4: we're doing a bit.
5: He's got a lot on his plate right now. No, you don't want to be a lawyer, man.
4: Yeah, what the hell?
5: You don't want to be a lawyer. You think you're pulling your hair out around here? You'd pull your ears, lips, nose, eyelids, and fingernails out if you're in the legal world.
2: Anyway, you may have seen Sydney Sweeney's sexy new ad for a sports betting app. She's nude, covering herself with footballs. For God's sake. Oh, hey, how's it going?
5: Oh, hey, good morning. It's none other than our boss, Justin Johnson, joining us here.
2: I don't know what... Scott seems to think that there's a problem.
4: When you left that room, he asked, he's now asking, he goes, he felt like you had a tone when you spoke to him.
6: There's no tone, but a happy, perky one. Okay. Always.
5: Oh, okay. I chalked it up to, you got a 7-layer dip of stuff going on. Concert announcement, 0.05K, shoot after,
2: I
5: shoot
2: chalked
5: tomorrow.
2: It up to paranoia.
5: Paranoia. I did. Like, usually I'm team speaks, but I went, this
6: but
5: is
6: was there a tone? I didn't mean to have one if there was.
2: No.
5: No, when you came in, we're like, hey, face. And I'm like, whoa.
2: Just sensitive.
5: Okay. We got
6: I just know
5: Thursday.
6: During the 9 o'clock hour when we don't have a meeting afterwards, you guys have very little bit of time to get in and get out and do your stuff. So
2: no, I know.
6: Try
2: it's,
6: to move.
2: It's me. It's not you. It's me.
5: Are you?
6: We need to hug it out.
5: Kiss
2: no,
5: on
2: no,
5: the lips.
2: That'd
5: be nice. Kiss on the lips.
2: I don't like touching people. It's fine.
4: All right, well, there you go. No tone.
2: All right, thank you.
5: There you go. There goes Justin Johnson.
2: Sorry Scott called you.
4: I'll tell you what, you got in here quick, though, didn't you?
5: He ran. Yeah,
2: he's always available.
5: Fast.
2: He knows he's always available.
7: He knows where his bread is buttered.
2: Anyway, I'm exhausted now.
5: That bread's shaped like a Murrow.
2: So Sydney Sweeney, she had that sexy new ad for a sports betting app. She's nude, covering herself with footballs, tennis rackets, and hockey pads. Now a bunch of female athletes accuse Sweeney of sexualizing women's sports. Australian Olympian Ariane Titmus says she can't describe how infuriated she is.
4: Oh, God.
2: She calls it a kick in the face to every woman who's dedicated her life to perfecting her craft. American gymnast Gracie Kramer said she spent her entire life competing in a sport where female athletes have been over-sexualized. So to see women's sports once again being marketed through the male gaze feels like a massive step backward. Well, Sweeney,
4: it has nothing to do with women's sports. It's a betting app.
5: It's a betting app.
4: It's a sports app. It has nothing to do with women's sports. They got the hottest chick they can find on the planet. They put her in next to nothing and some sports gear to get eyes on their product. It has nothing to do with you.
2: So Sweeney responded, posting pics of athletes, including Serena Williams and Ronda Rousey, posing nude for ESPN's Body Issue.
5: ESPN, the Body Issue. You know who did the Body Issue photographs?
3: A woman!
5: Dana Scruggs, a female. Do you know who the executive was?
3: A woman!
5: A woman, Karen Frank, was the person behind it. So a lady came up with it, a lady photographed it, and the following athletes, AJ Andrews, Ashley Wagner, Caitlin Ohashi, Scout Bassett, Crystal Dunn, Courtney Force, Liz Cabbage, we've got to be done by 10 o'clock. I can't read off the 50-plus female athletes. To Scott's point, you missed the point. It's a bunch of dumb goon guys going on a betting app to bet on everything from competitive hacky sack to bare knuckle boxing.
2: Oh, you know, people always need something to be outraged over. Isn't that the truth?
7: Hope Solo.
2: The investigation continues into the death of Hayden Panettiere. Investigators now looking into whether she took an oxycodone pill laced with fentanyl the morning she died. They're still waiting on toxicology results. Her neighbors in L.A. say they saw a shady man drop off a bag with her boyfriend's name on it a week before she died.
5: Yeah, I know her immediate family. I think it was her. Was it her brother or her boyfriend?
2: That's right.
5: Just went crazy in that bar.
2: Yeah, over the weekend.
5: Yeah, Brian Hickerson.
2: That's right.
5: Big old confrontation. Chucked a bar stool.
2: Yeah. Kate Moss wants to guest star on Law & Order SUV as a dead body.
8: Hilarious.
5: That's a great
2: idea. The show's star, Mariska Hargitay, says Moss shared her wish with her. Mariska went to the producers, and the producers said, well, we'll write her in as a madam, but Moss turned it down. She wants to be a corpse. The producers did not make her a corpse.
5: It'll never happen, but I'll never stop trying. God, that scared
4: Blomkamp.
5: Me. Blomkamp. God, my guy knows his guy. I'm working on a new director that
8: Neil Blomkamp, he wanted to be in one of his movies.
5: Yes.
8: I think didn't you just want to be a corpse?
5: I just want to die. I just want to be a nameless thug that gets vaporized in one of his films because everybody in there dies pretty great. Everybody reach out on social to Kane Parsons.
8: Oh,
5: Kane Parsons is the guy that did Backrooms. I am infatuated with the Backrooms. Games, lore, creepypastas, movies. Backrooms 2 from A24 has been announced. I want to die in it. I want to be a background actor. I just want to be one of the things that's misshapen and freakily eaten by somebody in there. I don't even want a name. I don't want any dialogue. And I've been hitting him up on social recently, being like, I'm SAG-AFTRA. I'll bring my own snacks. I don't even need to stay on set. Just bring me in and kill me. I just want to die violently in a movie. And I can rest.
2: How'd you like to see Martha Stewart nude? The old bag is 85, and she posted on Instagram a picture captioned, I've been thinking about releasing my nudes. She offered no explanation, but it is quite the picture.
5: They have
8: an update, Josh.
5: Yes.
2: What?
5: You stepped out. You were working on another award-winning newscast. She has since revealed in an updated post on her Instagram. Uh-huh. It is for a new Aw Natural lip balm.
2: Oh.
5: So it was what we sadly suspected it would be, a product pitch and not her actual butt cheeks.
2: So, and you're talking about the lips on her face.
5: That's the... Yes, sir!
2: Happy 28th birthday to Abby Adams, star of Van Life Benefits, Share My Boyfriend 23, and my stepmom ruined the study session.
5: Ew.
2: That's entertainment. 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
2: I hear the announcement. Tickets are on sale Friday. Win them Thursday. We're excited for it. We're doing a great big acoustic show. It's going to be called The Unwrapped, an acoustic holiday. 98 Rock presents December 11th, Chesapeake Employers Insurance Arena. It's some of your favorite artists doing a rare, rare acoustic performance. Like Shinedown, I could see grabbing a guitar, strumming around a fire, Smith & Myers crushing it. To see Ice Nine Kills do an acoustic set is going to be great. Kurt Dimer, Zach Wilde, The Warning, who crushed it at the record, doing an acoustic set for Amelia's Last Ride.
3: By the way, they're from Monterrey, Mexico, not Mexico City. I misspoke earlier.
2: Monterrey. Oh, I love their cheese. Yeah, everything goes on sale Friday at 10. Win them Thursday on a rock out till you clock out Thursday. Amelia's in. We're out. Talk to you tomorrow. Wake up.
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0: Papa Roach, 98 Rock, and me, Amelia. Good Tuesday morning. Thank you so much for joining me again today. Feels like fall. I am digging it. Oh, I love this time of year. It's my favorite time of year. But we all know that Maryland has a weather of its own, and it will be a million degrees again in a few days. It would be a perfect time to head into a movie, right? So Linkin Park, Unshattered, it's their new documentary. It follows the band when they reformed, got the new album together, went on a world tour, and just killed it all across the globe. And you can go sit in a nice, cool movie theater and check that out with a nice sound system. As a matter of fact, yesterday we had some problems with the phone, so I'm going to go ahead and throw out two passes. I hope they're working. Call me right now. I'm going to keep talking until I see you light up the phone line. But yeah, 410-338-1098. I'll take caller 15 and 16 if you want to go check out this flick. And I have these all week long. So we have a lot of music to get to as well. So let's hang out.
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0: There are a couple of things left on my rock and roll bucket list, and one of them is the Bowl for Ronnie fundraiser that benefits the Ronnie James Dio Stand Up and Shout Cancer Fund. It's an annual gathering of celebrities, and it looks like a ton of fun. But it's in Los Angeles. That's the only thing that keeps me from, you know what, I'll go ahead and shell out the money. Dave Grohl, Brett Scallions, Richie Sambora, and a ton of other rockers are on the bill with a November date. They all get out there. They get on the lanes. They bowl. They raise money. You can be a spectator, or you could buy a lane for you and six of your friends. And it works out to just under $500 a person. And it all goes to charity, so you can write it off on your taxes at the end of the year. And you get to rub elbows with Dave Grohl. How about that? You can get more info on my blog today right there on the 98 Rock mobile app. And while you're there, register to win VIP treatment at the Smashing Pumpkins show at CFG Arena on October 2nd. 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

0: That's the latest from Evanescence on 98 Rock. Korn is putting the finishing touches on a new album, with the members of the band saying they have 40 songs that I don't know how they're going to fit them onto one album. Maybe a double album? I liked Reward the Scars that was released earlier this year, but no word on when we are going to hear all of the new stuff. Let's go back to 1998 for this one. It's 98 Rock.
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1: 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It's another 40-minute music marathon.

0: Rock, and it looks like the DEA is going after another pill dealer in California after the death of actor Hayden Panettiere. It hasn't been proven that she died from an overdose of counterfeit oxycodone that was laced with fentanyl because a toxicology report hasn't come back yet. But her boyfriend, I don't even know if it was her former boyfriend or if they were still together, but he basically kind of turned over a whole big baggie of pills to the authorities that found her body. And of course, because of the success in convictions of other cases like Matthew Perry and Mac Miller, authorities want to go after these types of drug dealers. You can read more about that on my blog today if you're interested. And I don't know if you heard about the 98 Rock Christmas concert, or should I say holiday concert. The morning show announced it today. It's called Unwrapped, with an acoustic performance from a ton of great, great bands. Smith & Myers of Shinedown, The Warning, Zakk Wylde, of course, from Black Label Society, and Hailstorm, just to name a few. It all goes down at UMBC Arena December 11th, and tickets go on sale this Friday at 10 a.m. You can win them on Thursday between 9 and 5, and more details on the front page of our website, 98online.com.
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2: Wednesday morning, Justin Scott and Spiegel. It's a Pitcher Bitch Wednesday. Give us a call, shoot us a text, complain about whatever you'd like. We'll also have Mike from Jimmy's Famous Seafood up here as we gear up for the Ravens home opener and the Jimmy's Famous Tailgoat. I'm also getting my first allergy shot. We'll see how that goes. And times you misread the room. It's all Wednesday morning, Justin Scott and Spiegel, 98 Rock.
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1: I was like, I really need help. There's a tree coming down. And he kind of casually, and I'm like, no, this is bad. And he was laughing. And
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0: My apologies. I need to correct myself. Hailstorm is not on the unwrapped bill. Sorry about that. But that's okay. I tell you what, the lineup is still phenomenal. 98online.com. Check it out for yourself. And we'll have those tickets for you on Thursday. Now, yesterday, I talked about the Musk documentary and how Elon wants to sue the people who made it. Now the doc is going to premiere a week earlier to what the creators are calling overwhelming demand to see it. Ooh, man, that's a box of popcorn that's going to be worth eating while this plays out. Am I right?
1: Am I right?
0: Now, if you missed yesterday's Purple Power Hour that has Dennis Pitta and Todd Heap joining Kirk and Marianne to talk Ravens football, you can head to our 98 Rock YouTube page or the very local app to hear what the guys had to say about the big win against the Colts this past Sunday. Now, this upcoming Friday, they get back to it to look ahead to the Saints game at our home opener, the first in the regular season. 98online.com/Ravens for any breaking news from the team between the two Purple Power Hour shows. 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Here comes a 40-minute music marathon right after this.
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Tune in Thursday to win tickets starting at 9 a.m. Their album, Everything's Falling, is out now. And here's another track. This one's called Bite My Tongue. It's on 98 Rock.

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0: That's Ram Jam wrapping up a 40-minute music marathon on 98 Rock. I love Stephen King's stories, and one of his most enduring has been Carrie. It's been made into movies after being published in 1974. Sissy Spacek, to me, will always be the best. 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
18: 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Purple rises on Thursday, November 5th versus the Jaguars. And darkness falls on Monday, November 16th against the Chargers as the Darkness helmet makes its debut. White noise, purple rising, darkness falls. 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
1: On this day in 2019, Cars frontman Rick Ocasek died at the age of 75 of heart disease. Baltimore born and moved back to Cleveland with his family when he turned 16. That is where he met Benjamin Orr, his bass player. The Cars were finally noticed when a DJ at WBCN in Boston started to play the demos of Just What I Needed and My Best Friend's Girl that would eventually lead to a recording contract. The band released six platinum albums before breaking up in 1988. I can't remember. It was so long ago. They were inducted into the Rock and Roll Hall of Fame in 2018. Here's the Deftones covering Drive.

0: That's the Deftones covering The Car's Drive on 90 Rock As You Covered. The song originally released in 1984 on the album Heartbeat City, produced by Mutt Lange. Bassist Benjamin Orr took the vocal duties for the highest charting song from The Cars that Rick Ocasek wrote. The music video for the song would feature Paulina Porizkova, who would eventually marry Ocasek. And the Deftones covered the song during the sessions of 2006's Saturday Night Wrist. It's kind of a tradition for the band to do a cover when recording a new album, and they compiled them for their covers album released in 2011 for Record Store Day. The band is about my age, so if you grew up in the 80s, you love The Cars, and for many Gen Xers, we still do. Tomorrow, we celebrate Magic, with a cover from a band that has false advertising in their name. Here comes a 40-minute music marathon right after this.
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15: Reluctantly crouched at the starting line. Engines pumping and thumping in time. The green light flashes. The flags go up. Churning

That's Shinedown and their latest Young Again on 98 Rock. The Emmy Awards were last night, and you can get a full recap from video intros to who won what. 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She's the first woman to win an Emmy every season of her show, Hacks. 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
1: 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It's another 40-minute music marathon.

That's Ninth Key and their new one, Happy Feels Like, on 98 Rock. It's a two-piece out of Las Vegas and Los Angeles that tears a page from the early 2000s new metal sound. 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Here's AC/DC. It's 98 Rock.

0: by LaMud wrapping up a 40-minute music marathon on 90 Rock. Now, on the heels of the Diablo animated series announcement based on the video game, Netflix is betting big on this type of streaming show with a bunch of titles from Sega, including Crazy Taxi and Stranger Than Heaven. Those were announced today. These are all in pre-production, obviously. 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
2: Wednesday morning, Justin Scott and Spiegel. 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

0: 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Now, if you want to relive some memories, musical memories with Van Halen, the TED Talk that brought Alex Van Halen and David Lee Roth together was uploaded to YouTube, and it runs right around 15 minutes. 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That wraps it up for me today. Here comes Kirk and Marianne. They have more chances at Smashing Pumpkins and Rival Sons concert tickets. I'll meet you back here at 10 a.m. Have a great rest of your day. 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
2: All right, Kirk and Marianne back in action. Kevin White producing. Good morning, everybody. Hey, today I want to talk about eating at restaurants by yourself.
3: Why would you do that?
2: The very bold act of choosing to be by yourself, dining by yourself, ordering with no one else in mind.
3: Like it's COVID.
2: And sitting there. And I'm going to take it a step further and say, and not looking at your phone. Because back when I did it all the time, they didn't really exist the way they are now.
3: Right.
2: So in New York City, I would sit at diners by myself and restaurants, bars, whatever.
3: Because stare at the window a little bit.
2: Yeah, a little bit. People watch, just zone out. But a lot of times it's unique to New York because you're out all day. There's no car to go back into and sort of regroup and grip. You're just pounding the pavement all from morning till night, you know. So you have to pack your bag for the whole day, all the different things you're doing. So that is unique to a more walkable city. And in Los Angeles, I'd probably drive somewhere and pick up drive-through. But New York City was definitely the place where I ate by myself all the time.
3: 410-338-1098. Are you somebody that likes to eat by yourself? Or is, like, for me, it's sort of a necessity because everybody's at work at lunchtime or whatever, and I'm really on the way to work. So I grab something.
2: Yeah.
3: It's either in my car. But as far as...
2: I think you'd have to make plans and meet up at a certain time.
3: Right.
2: Because, I mean, you're probably driving in around lunchtime.
3: Every day.
2: But it's annoying to, like, have a time constraint to meet somebody else. You want to just sort of go where you feel like going.
3: Yeah, at 11:30 or a quarter to 12, I might be able to meet somebody, but I'd be looking at my watch. So when I get off work, I'll go somewhere, and I got no problem sitting down by myself at the bar, getting an appetizer. And if you do that long enough, you start to know people. The bartender and some of the people coming in and be like, hey, what's up? Hey, how you doing?
2: Right, right. That's kind of a fun, like, bachelor lifestyle because you don't feel like making dinner just for one person. That's kind of a bummer sometimes.
3: You got to be careful, though, because it could get pricey, too.
2: Yes, it can.
3: If you're out all the time sitting at a restaurant. I mean, my buddy was the king of finding American Legions and where they've got
2: happy
3: a buffet
2: hours
3: out.
2: And stuff,
3: for $1.50.
2: Oh, you could go nuts on happy hours. Sometimes they give you free food at the bar.
3: I think if they cut back on that a little bit.
2: Okay, yeah.
3: We're not out at happy hour. We're usually in here.
2: Yeah.
3: But I remember you'd go somewhere and there'd be meatballs and little Mexican type thing. And you load your plate up and sit down and they would count on you getting some drinks.
2: Yes. So that's the point. And they would encourage people to go and sit at the bar because during the day, that's when they have the least amount of bar patrons. So pump it up there. Even in college, I used to love, I would have an 8 a.m. class. I'm always an early riser. So I would go to the dining hall by myself at like 6:30.
3: Right.
2: And I loved it. That was when I learned that I loved being alone and being by my, you know, eating by myself.
3: Mornings are my jam.
2: Yeah, getting up early and getting out.
3: Yeah.
2: Yeah, you feel like it's a whole different vibe than later when everybody's up.
3: Right.
2: And it's very nice.
3: There's a window. If you get from like 4:30 to about 6:45, and that might even be late. After that, everybody's up, wet hair, coffee in their hand, driving fast.
2: And waitressing in New York, too, I saw a lot of people sit by themselves, and that made me more comfortable with the idea as well. Like, see, everybody's doing it. But not that big of a deal. But again, like, in a suburb, maybe you don't see it as much.
3: I'm going to tell you what, as a guy, I just know that women must be, you got to almost have some bear mace on you because guys are going to want to come up if you're by yourself.
2: That has never happened to me. Eating, like, at a diner?
3: I'm thinking more like a nice restaurant. And you're sitting at the bar by yourself, and there's a lot of people going on, and maybe it is happy hour. You're sitting by yourself. Guys are going to come up and say, what's a nice girl like you doing in a place like this?
2: Yeah, I must not have the look men are looking for because I did that recently right before a show or something. I was

0: interested.
1: Yeah.
0: And there is like a radar that you send off.
1: I walked into a bar and I saw a woman sitting there by herself. And I said, I'm thinking to myself, because I talk back and forth, watch this. And it's just me. Watch this, bro. Okay. And now I'm watching. And sure enough, a guy comes in. He sits down. And it takes 5 minutes. And then he slides over and goes, you think they're going to win this game? Or so he just gets a conversation going.
0: Interesting.
1: And next thing you know,
0: do you
1: that's
0: ever
1: your
0: notice
1: buddy.
0: A wedding band? Like, do you look?
1: You know, there are theories on the wedding band. Women sometimes like it because they're not going to hear from you all the time. You know what I mean?
0: Oh, no. I mean, like, if she had it on.
1: She did not, I don't believe, had it on.
0: Oh, okay. When I was single, that was the first place I checked, was the ring finger to see.
1: Yeah.
0: I've heard that, too, from men. I've never heard from women. Yeah, date a married guy. Like, but I've heard from men that it's a chick magnet. And I always feel like that just means it's because you're safe. Like, you're not going to hit on me.
1: All of the things. If you got the ring on, it means you're not going to give her an STD, probably.
0: Oh, my God. No, I'm just thinking, like, you're not going to hit on me because you're married. Like, if we are chatting, you're probably just a friend.
1: Yeah, and I get that angle.
0: Yeah.
1: But the other angle is, for some women,
0: STD.
1: Know you've got money, know that you're not sleeping around, probably, and you're not going to be, like, ringing her up when she's laying there with her real boyfriend or whatever.
0: Oh, wow. No, yeah, that is not the life that I lead.
1: I'm playing chess when they're playing checkers.
0: I guess.
1: You know?

0: I bet there are a lot of guys out there that go and sit up at the bar and get a little appetizer, maybe have a meal, a couple drinks, and then go home and sit by themselves for the rest of the night. You're out there, aren't you guys? 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
1: 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So, yeah, we're talking about dining out alone. And, yeah, there's one more aspect to the story that caught your eye, mm-hmm. that it's not just people dining alone. It's people actually making reservations for one.
0: That is next level.
1: And you have a theory
0: level.
1: About it. You have a theory.
0: Couple theories.
1: All right, we'll get into it.
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3: All right, nurse, the patient appears to be out. 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
0: Hey, let's see what's going on out there on the roads.
10: I-95 southbound at Route 24. It's road work in the left lane. Slow traffic after Route 543. Northbound, they're working in the left lane after Route 24 with a brief delay. Wide open through the Fort McHenry Tunnel as well as the Harbor Tunnel. Beltway just tapping the brakes in a loop rolling past Wilkins Avenue. 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
3: Kirk and Q and Marianne Sear, Kevin White, and our program director, Justin Johnson, is in here. And you were talking about people sitting alone, having some dinner, and a texter says, look, if you don't have any friends, that's just part of it. You get tired of sitting in your car. But there are people actually making reservations, solo reservations.
4: And we have a person right here that does that.
3: Why would you do that? Just go to the bar.
5: Well, it depends. Yeah, so some places, yes, just go to the bar.
3: Straight up to the bar.
5: Yeah, and that's fine. But you have to know where you're going. And like, there's sometimes where you're like, okay, the bar is usually packed and I need somewhere to sit. So I will, you know, I'll put a reservation for one in. I've only done it one time where I regretted it.
4: Oh.
5: It was on Thanksgiving.
4: Oh, my.
5: And I went to Morton's Steakhouse.
3: Ooh. Love it so far.
5: And I didn't know that Morton's only has tables for like 8 to 10. So I come in there.
4: That's
5: they
4: awful.
5: Put me at this table.
4: No.
5: The place is packed, by the way, too. Every table's taken.
4: How would they do that? They're messing up their own dining.
5: And that's what I said. I'm like, just put me at the bar. And they're like, yeah, the bar's packed. It's already booked up, too. So I had to sit there.
4: Oh, no.
3: I love that. Morton's was my favorite restaurant.
4: That's Morton-fying.
3: They pull the table. I got you there, Morton-fying.
4: Yeah.
3: They pull that table out for you when you get out. They scrape all the crumbs off.
5: They
3: do a hell of a job. But they're closed in downtown Baltimore.
5: Yeah, the one I went to is closed now, too. So,
3: you know why?
5: They
3: forged an alliance with us back when we were doing mornings because they said a lot of their customers were dying off. And they wanted to kind of keep it going. And we were younger than their customers. God, I went there all the time. Morton's great.
5: They made great food, yeah.
3: Yeah.
4: I mean, they're known for steaks.
5: Steak,
4: right?
5: Yeah.
4: Yeah, I wonder if the whole steak industry in general is sort of waning because of
3: I would say probably
4: the news about
3: GLP-1s and...
4: Yeah. We were talking about the alpha gal gene and the ticks. That's up in the Northeast where people are allergic to red meat now.
3: Yeah.
4: Like they cannot tolerate it. Hope it doesn't come down this way.
3: I was going to say when I started getting the tirzepatide shots, this might make me not want to eat red meat because I went for months and tried to stay away from it.
4: Oh.
3: But I have reintroduced it into my diet.
4: Okay, yeah. The alpha gal, it'll make you ill.
3: What's up, alpha gal?
4: Mm-hmm.
3: It's not, I haven't gotten a.
4: It's not here though.
3: Yeah.
4: It's not here. So when you do reservations for one, do they try to, do you feel like head you over to the bar on the phone?
5: No. Well, I usually do it like on an app.
4: I see.
5: Yeah. And I have to know where I'm going, know that there are small tables there. I learned that. And so if it's my first time going somewhere, I usually won't do that.
4: Okay.
5: Right? I'll usually try to go to the bar, but if I've been there a few times and I know that sometimes it can be a challenge.
4: Yeah.
5: I'll get it.
4: So Kirk has a theory that like if women eat by themselves, they're like honey to flies.
3: If you're sitting at the bar and maybe not even eating, if you're just sitting there looking at your phone or having a drink, watching the TV.
4: It's like a recipe. It's like an invitation.
5: Guys in the bar area, yes.
4: Fair game.
5: If they are in the dining room.
3: At a table.
5: At a table. No, you don't approach them.
4: Right.
3: For the most part, but there are guys that's got that chutzpah that they're going to be like, hey, watch this. And they go up, hey, honey, how you? Are you
5: at the bar? That's fine. Yeah.
4: Strangers have only approached me when I'm with girls. And they'll beeline to me, maybe because I'm the one that's like, talking a lot or something like looking animated.
3: Right.
4: But when I'm alone, I've never gotten that problem. And doing stand up, nobody ever came up to me after.
5: Do you think they're intimidated?
4: I don't. That's what everyone says.
3: That's
4: but
3: a lot of
4: even
3: female
4: my
3: comics
4: husband
3: say that. Yeah.
4: Said, I met my husband at a comedy show. He was there.
3: Well, he
4: to
3: was
4: meet,
3: set up.
4: But he didn't know it was me. He was there to meet a single friend. He was sitting at the table. I'm the headliner. And he kept looking at all these girls at the table, like trying to suss it out. And they were like, my boyfriend, my husband, and I'm on stage tap dancing. I'm single and drunk. And he didn't like put it together until the end.
3: He's like, oh, that's the one right
4: yeah,
3: there.
4: Yeah, the one tap dancing.
3: Right.
4: Gyrating on stage.
3: One other thing, if you go to a restaurant solo and you get a table and you're dressed nice, they might think you're a food critic and you get good service. Maybe free food if you play it right. Could be a long shot.
4: Yes.
3: But that was something that has happened to people before. They get thought of like they're a food critic and get great
5: and
3: treatment.
5: That is actually a good idea. Bring like a little pad of paper with
3: and write down everything
4: and
3: a little bit.
4: Shake your head no every now and then and disappointed.
3: You know how you do. You take a bite and look up in the air.
4: Yeah, that as a waitress, we used to have a face for trying alcohol. Like, let me make sure that tastes okay. And I would take a sip and really mull it over and really sell it just to get a drink.
3: There you go.
4: Do you know what I mean, though? Like, you have to make, you have to have your tasting face. Like,
5: that's like you smell a lot, too. You know, you never smell unless you're doing something official.
4: Tasting, right. Just to show the bosses, I'm not drinking on the job. I'm tasting.
3: Get your nose out of my glass.
4: Somebody said, hate to tell you, Marianne, Alpha Gal has been here for a couple years. That's this new tick-borne. They said, I contracted it 2 years ago. Was allergic to red meat for 10 months. That's enough to change your time. And Justin Johnson, someone said, dear Justin Johnson, can you please play some Silent Theory? They want to know. Do you think you could fit that in?
5: I'll see what I can do.
4: Okay. And then someone said, I love to have breakfast by myself. I could meet up with friends, but the alone time is bliss. Oh my gosh, it's so true.
3: Yeah, if you're getting socialized other places, why not eat by yourself?
4: Live in a crowded house with a lot of people, you know, you might just value nobody asking you questions.
3: I'm getting a lot of socialization. Kind of looking forward to moving in by myself again maybe one day
4: soon. Are you serious?
3: Oh, yeah. You know what I mean?
4: It is, because Justin Johnson lives solo.
3: Right.
4: It's a dangerous game because you get really
5: used
4: to
5: it. Yeah.
4: I recall those delicious days. But there is loneliness. That's a factor. But then you move in with people and it's
3: I'm very adaptable. Yeah. You got your dog. That's not a person.
5: I have full conversations with that dog.
3: I went from living alone. I mean, the last 4 years, let's say, living alone to living with a woman to living with a man and a woman.
4: A couple.
3: Yeah. So I'm very, very adaptable. It doesn't matter as long as I got a bed, three hots and a cot every day. I'm good.
4: Well, I have a shack in the backyard if you want to.
3: I'm good for now, but I'll keep that in mind. Thank you.
4: All right.

0: dogs live on a different energy. They're on another frequency. You ever bring someone to your house for the first time and your dog's never met that person? And right when they walk in, your dog's like, who is this? Who are you? Who are you? Who are you? Who are you? Who are you? Who are you? Who are you? Who are you? Who are you? Who are you? Who are you? Stop it. Stop it. Who are you, dude? Who are you, dude? Who are you, dude? Who are you? Get over there. Get over there. Look. Who is this guy? Who is this guy? Who is this guy? Who is this guy? Sit down.
1: You're listening to Kirk and Marianne on 98 Rock.

0: What's up, everybody? So, man, I had a fantastic weekend. I had some time off this week. I had Monday off. Saturday, we went to Nightingale Farms.
1: Yeah, Joel and Emily.
0: Visit our buddies, Farmer Joel and his beautiful family. He said that you go down there quite a bit and say hi. You've done some work with their...
1: For years.
0: You go with their Veterans Volunteer Shooting Day.
1: Yeah, no person left behind. They do such a great job with veterans that like to get out and hunt and things like that. And so farmers will give their land so these disabled guys can go out and shoot some deer and things that. And it's kind of cool to see.
0: In a contained environment, you know, like a safe way.
1: Yeah, it's a great thing
0: to do. It was so much fun. And my daughter had a haircut that day. And we said, they were like, where are you guys doing today? I said, we're going to the Sunflower Festival. Everybody in the salon was like, what? Where?
1: Oh, yeah.
0: And it was such a huge, like, fun thing to do. I believe it's over because the Sunflowers have a limited time, but they're going to have like a fall fest coming up.
1: Yeah, it's Nightingale with a K, Nightingale Farms in Harwood, Maryland, if you're looking to find Farmer Joel.
0: It was so much fun. Yeah. We got like an armful of sunflowers.
1: Oh, yeah.
0: To put in a vase and a lot of fall stuff, fun stuff. So
1: it
0: helped my daughter
1: cool
0: forget
1: people.
0: About her haircut that she hated.
1: It'll grow back, though.
0: And it's funny because she started like, I could feel it. Like, she told the guy where she wanted to cut.
1: Right.
0: He cut it exactly where she said. And she said, hey, Joey, do you think not so short? I'm like, well, it's already cut.
1: Yeah, once you tell him where to go.
0: Once she said that, I'm like, I know my child. Mm. I know she's quietly. She goes, and when I said that, I felt good about myself. I told him that I did. I'm like, but girl, once you've seen it cut, there's no fixing the length.
1: That's part of growing up, man.
0: It is a rite of passage. Every woman has left the salon in tears or ready to cry because it's hard. It doesn't always look good leaving the salon. You'd think it would. You'd be like, ooh, blowout gloss. But you got to play with it. You got to give it a minute. You got to get used to it.
1: And you leave that salon, try and get it to look like that the next day. My mom always had a hard time get it to look like it. When she came home, it's like, damn, Mom, that looks great.
0: I know.
1: Next day, a little sideways,
0: it's
1: a little banged up.
0: It's hard to do what they do, a full 360 event. But I could feel her hating it.
1: Right.
0: You know, and I'm like, you just got to get through this.
1: Let's go see some sunflowers.
0: Yes. Yeah. And just a shout out to Joey. He did exactly what she asked.
1: Way to go, Joey.
0: I love Joey.
1: Hey, and if you are going to Nightingale Farms at some point, make it October 18th. Kirk and Devitt are playing.
0: Yes, that might be the fall fest.
1: Probably is. Yeah, he's got bands like every weekend, and we're trying to do a couple different weekends, but October 18th, we're going to be out that way.
0: If you want to scratch that itch, the fall itch, that's where you want to go.
1: Right.
0: And such a generous, kind family.
1: Oh, my God. Yeah, they're the best.
0: If you said, I like your shirt, he'd be like, here, take it.
1: Yeah, they're great.
0: He's that way.
1: His mother, I'll just say this.
0: Oh, yeah, I met his mom. She's so sweet.
1: She's in her 90s, and I told her I like German chocolate cake. She didn't even know I was coming to one of these events. She made a German chocolate cake.
0: That's crazy.
1: I came, and she's like, you can't leave without taking the cake.
0: Wow.
1: And I'm like, oh, my God.
0: That's a lot of work.
1: It is.
0: And it's a lot of ingredients. People. That's a tough one to make, German chocolate
1: It
0: cake.
1: Did not go to waste. That cake was great. And it got moist.
0: Moist.
1: Hey, the Ravens got their home opener at the bank. The Saints are coming in. Oh, in the Saints. They're coming in. 1 o'clock kickoff. Check out our official pregame show, Ravens Game Day. We're pretty proud of it. Keith Mills, Valerie Preactor, and me. We're going to be live at Gate A right there by Johnny U, the big statue.
0: Oh,
1: so stop out, say
0: so
1: hey.
0: So exciting. Yeah, 10 a.m. and then 1 o'clock kickoff, just like this past weekend. So
1: We were out there for the away game for a watch party. So it'll be 2-3 weekends in a row because they're going to Rio. And we're going to be out there then, too. So
0: yes.
1: I love it.
0: All right. Keep it here because we are the flagship of the Baltimore Ravens, 98 Rock.
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12: I-95 north in the Fort McHenry Tunnel. Left tube, a broken down vehicle cleared. It is jammed, though, from Washington Boulevard heading north. 895 picking up the bailout traffic quickly from the Steel Bridge into the Harbor Tunnel. Wreck reported leaving Ellicott City. 29 northbound between Route 40 and I-70. Delays are developing. 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

0: Villainous featuring Maria Brink right here on 98 Rock. 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
1: Wait, girl.
0: Y'all, brand new. Lot of new stuff. So, learning to drive, if you have children. I mean, if you're a driver, you might remember being taught. And if you have kids, it's going to be in your future. And we're talking about the trauma of learning to drive. There's a lot to remember. And it is basically a killing machine that these children are operating. And they should understand that. Like, this could do a lot of damage to... You're driving a missile, essentially.
1: And driving around, you know, for 15 years. My son, who just turned 15 last week, he's about ready to get out there and give it a shot. But he knows how dangerous the car is, that it's a missile. After you ride around long enough and you're going 70 miles per hour places, I think you get a healthy respect. But some kids these days don't really feel like they need to get their license right away, where when I was 16 years old, could not wait to get that learner's permit.
0: Well, there was Uber now, so there's a little bit more freedom. You just have to pay.
1: Yeah, and there are some kids that have that that train of thought or whatever, that's their take. My daughter, though, wanted to have her freedom and her independence as soon as possible at 16. So we were driving around in big parking lots when she was 15. At 410-338-1098, what trauma did you go through maybe trying to teach somebody how to drive? I'm not even sure if our phones are working. We're going to find out. They are? Okay, they are.
0: Yeah.
1: But, yeah, teaching my daughter how to drive, I mean, you don't know how to gauge that gas pedal at first, and you go, taking off, screaming through the parking lot.
0: You need a very patient teacher. You need someone that can understand that you're probably going to freak out. Who wouldn't? I remember just learning how to, or, you know, not learning, but driving in New York City for the first time. It's terrifying.
1: Yeah.
0: Because it's new. It's different than any other place. Around here is totally different. The DMV area. Different styles of driving.
1: Hey,
0: each place.
1: I'd put DC up there with anywhere just because of all the circles before GPS. All you gotta do is take one. You miss the you're supposed to get over the second, and you get over the first one. Now you're going to Southwest or whatever.
0: Right.
1: And you gotta try and find your way back.
0: Yeah.
1: Now with the GPS on the phone, way easier. But I remember trying to drive stick in my sister's Corolla, and I was grinding gears and tearing her car up. She's like, hey!
0: Yeah.
1: This ain't no rental car. What are you doing?
0: I saw somebody that had a bumper sticker that's like, new manual driver. Be patient. And also that tells you on a hill, stay away.
1: Right.
0: Because they're going to have some lead up time to gun it, right?
1: Yeah. And now everybody's got the stickers saying,
0: new driver
1: be patient. And you see people, they're not.
0: No, the last few times I've seen, like, I've been like, damn, what is this person doing? And then I see the sticker and I'm like, is that really real? But I guess I think it is sometimes.
1: Yeah, people.
0: I've seen some really bad new drivers with that sticker.
1: That's an excuse. I don't know. I feel like it's, you know, I see cars with the tint over the driver's license or whatever, the license plate, and their car's all tinted out, and then they got the, I'm a new driver. Well, no, you're not.
0: Right.
1: You wouldn't be in a car like that if you were.
0: Yeah. Well, 410-338-1098. What was the traumatic driving lesson you got?

0: WYYY 81 Baltimore.
1: The home of Ravens football.
0: Orioles baseball.
1: Justin Scott and Spiegel mornings.
0: Kirk and Marianne afternoons.
1: And all kinds of rock.
0: All day long.
1: This is 98 Rock.
2: Oh, yeah. So you learned to drive. Were you traumatized by it? 410-338-1098. Some people were. We got Rick in Idlewild, who's been hanging on.
3: Hey, Rick. What's going on?
4: Hi, Marianne. How you doing?
3: Hi.
4: Hi. Well, I got my license in 1975, and I used my, to take the test, I used my brother's 62 Chevy panel van, which had a 3 on the tree.
2: Oh, yeah.
4: Which was 3-speed on the column. I mean, you say 3 on the tree today to anybody 20 years or younger, they look at, you know, you mean you use your turn signal?
2: It is, yeah. No. People don't know, people don't hear that very often, and you don't see it very often anymore.
4: No, you're not going to, it's rare.
2: So how'd you do?
4: I grinded a few and stalled it probably 8 or 10 times. But, you know, it's a learning process.
2: They'll send you home if you do that. Did you make it, or did they send you home?
4: I made the test, believe me. My brother had me out there every day until I got it right. So,
2: well, way to go, man. Thanks for checking in from Idlewild, Rick. It was the the parallel parking that tripped up so many people. And I don't even know if they have to do parallel parking anymore.
3: I don't think they do. And apparently my car can do it for me.
2: On its own.
3: But I've not figured that out. Which brings me also to reading the car manual.
2: Yeah.
3: I'm sure it's like a really important part of driving.
2: I don't think anybody does it.
3: I know. And we probably should. In fact, I'm not even fully familiar with all the things I'm sure my car can do.
2: But you know how to get from point A to point B.
3: I do.
2: Your phone coming through,
3: yeah.
2: Probably. You can go hands-free. The things that are really important, you know. But other things, like having some alarm turn on if you get to 10 miles, something you don't need.
3: I wanted to turn lane assist off, so I did consult. I actually Googled the Volkswagen thing, because instead of finding it in the manual, I just said, find me the thing.
2: That's what I do.
3: Yeah.
2: And I remember I was at an event and the 98 Rock van wouldn't work, and they had to Google how to jump the engine because there was no battery where it was supposed to be.
3: Let's see. Jeff from Reisterstown, how is learning to drive for you?
5: So real quick, I graduated in 1985, went to high school in Pennsylvania.
2: Right.
5: They taught driver's ed at school. I took driver's ed with my best friend, and I'll never forget our teacher, Mr. Schellenberger, took us out the first time. My buddy's driving experience was basically backing the car in and out of the garage.
3: Yeah.
5: He had us pull up. We were on, our high school was on the road, basically how 140 is up to Westminster. Huh? He goes, all right, Kurt, come up here to the stop sign and make a right-hand turn. Buddy pulled out on the highway. Next thing you know, he's going 60 miles an hour, but literally like the first time on the road.
2: And
5: so
2: he's probably a great driver now.
5: Oh yeah, we're still tight. We're still tight, but it was just comical that, you know, now how nowadays are. It's just like he's like, oh yeah, just right out on the road, like nothing ever mattered. So
3: yeah,
2: excellent. We all had to learn somehow, Jeff. Thank you, buddy.
5: Absolutely. Have a good one.
3: Yeah, and it's one of those things, too, that's frustrating because it's something you just have to keep doing over and over. And familiarity will eventually get you there. But it's also you have to get through the fear of handling a huge piece of machinery.
2: Yeah.
3: Driving next to people that are on their phones or speeding themselves, breaking laws.
2: One of my big problems was not trusting my mirrors. I would look in the rearview mirror and I wouldn't see anything, but I would always turn back around to make sure. Now I trust the mirrors. But
3: aren't there blind spots still that you gotta?
2: There are, but now with my car and many cars that were built after, I don't know, 2015, it's got that little yellow thing that lights up.
3: Yeah.
2: So if you look at your rearview mirror, the mirror on the door, and somebody is in your blind spot, that little light lights up, so you can tell that they're there. They didn't have those back in the 1980s and 90s.
3: Yeah, I love, my mom gave me a tip. She said if you could see that when you stop, you should still see the rear tires of the car in front of you. That's how much space you should leave. I thought that was a good one. I still remember that.
2: You should also leave a car length if you're going 40 miles per hour, it should be four lengths between cars.
3: Yeah,
2: nobody
3: like
2: does
3: per
2: that.
3: 10 miles yeah. per hour. Yeah, that's a great one.
2: That
3: that's
2: was in Driver's Ed.
3: That's a lot of spaces.
2: It is, and people get pissed off, and you're like, pick it up, Grandpa.
3: If you're going six

0: 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Oh, our caller hung up. 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
1: Three and Out is coming up, and we're going to tell you Derrick Henry. People are talking about the ageless wonder, and they should be. One guy gave him a title that I think is very apropos. Also, it was a Pete Alonso show up in New York last night, and you can rub elbows with some of the biggest stars in sports right here in Baltimore next month. We'll tell you about it next.
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3: Wednesday morning, Justin Scott and Spiegel. It's a Pitcher Bitch Wednesday. Give us a call, shoot us a text, complain about whatever you'd like. We'll also have Mike from Jimmy's Famous Seafood up here as we gear up for the Ravens home opener and the Jimmy's Famous Tailgoat. I'm also getting my first allergy shot. 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And times you misread the room. It's all Wednesday morning, Justin Scott and Spiegel, 98 Rock.
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1: Hopefully not traumatized on the roads today. Here is a look at traffic.
9: 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Heavy backups northbound 895 between 295 and the Harbor Tunnel. The slowing northbound 95 is between Caton Avenue and the Fort McHenry Tunnel. Slowing on the Beltway Addle Loop between Bel Air Road and Perrien Parkway. Then you slow down on the Addle Loop between Delaney Valley Road and the Johns Falls Expressway. 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From the Clinton Electric Traffic Desk, I'm Ken Berger on 98 Rock.
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1: Now, three and out.
2: Wow, well, there's a pulse, Marianne. The Orioles, they're hanging in there. Hey, we're going to talk to Joan Jett, by the way.
3: Yeah.
2: Super
3: final,
2: Orioles fan.
3: Our final
2: yeah, our
3: talk
2: last call with
3: her
2: with Joan.
3: About the Orioles.
2: So the Orioles up in New York for three with the Mets, and what a homecoming for the polar bear, Pete Alonso. He was drafted in 2016 by the Mets, Rookie of the Year in the National League in 2019 when he hit 53 home runs. He's the all-time leader in home runs for the Mets, which is crazy because they've had some great players over the years. Pete Alonso, 7 years, all-time home run leader. You knew the crowd at Citi Field was going to show him the love, and they certainly did.
4: Waves his helmet high in the air, and everyone is standing here at Citi Field.
3: Dang.
4: Pete Citi on 299 home runs, and I've never seen anything like this. I mean, everyone at Citi Field is standing and cheering for an Oriole.
2: How about that?
3: Yeah.
2: And Kevin White, producer, with a nice split job, he took the announcer, public address announcer from Citi Field, he gave her the intro, and then he switches over to the play-by-play going on here in Baltimore. Kevin, what inspired you to do it like that?
3: Play-by-play on Kevin's producing.
5: Yeah. ADHD, probably.
2: Yeah. It worked out good. I was Brett Hollander on the call there. Very nice. And tight ball game, too. 1-1 until the top of the eighth when number two stepped to the plate.
4: Henderson strokes this. Right center field and deep. That's way back there. And that's gone. A Henderson homer. And Baltimore takes the lead in the eighth. 2-1 Orioles. He had a really good swing earlier in the game. Yesterday, he walked three times and got a hit, and that was vintage Gunner. Where have you been? 2-1 Baltimore.
2: Gunner Henderson put the good guys up 2-1, and that's how it would end. O's are now 73-78, still alive, and Brett Hollander on the call, and he said it just right. Where have you been, Gunner? Not the year that he envisioned going into March and April. Limping to the finish line, but the Orioles are still in the wild card hunt. Pete Alonso, post game, talked about the incredible reception that he got from the crowd in New York last night.
6: Kind of seeing everything, like, kind of just happen in that quick little snapshot, and then, like, seeing the reaction where it's, like, for me, that's the video I know is, like, probably, like, 2 minutes-ish, and, like, for me, like, blinked, and, like, the 7 years went by. It really felt so quick, and, I'm just really grateful for, like, the years, the experiences, the people, like, I mean, it's really cool. Really, really cool, for sure.
2: Polar bear, don't melt, buddy. First pitch tonight, 7:10. Our coverage starts at 6:35 here at 98 Rock. Is Shane Baz. His 6 wins and 15 losses. He starts for the Orioles. It's not all his fault, Marianne. They tend to not score many runs when Shane Baz is pitching. It'd be nice for them to break out with like 9 or 10 runs. I mean, look, they won last night scoring 2 runs. It's not the way you draw it up on the chalkboard. People are still talking about what the Ravens were able to do to a veteran Colts defense. Didn't talk to you yesterday. Were you able to see any of the game on Sunday?
3: Yes, yeah, a bit before we headed out to see a movie, which I regretted. I just didn't check the times enough.
2: Right.
3: But yeah, they were dominating. It was crazy.
2: Hey, man, Zay Flowers.
3: High-scoring game.
2: 41-23 was the final.
3: Yeah.
2: Zay Flowers, 5 catches, 150 yards and a touchdown. Lamar Jackson, 324 yards, 2 touchdowns, one on the ground, one in the air.
3: A couple times I saw.
2: Oh, did he?
3: Mm-hmm.
2: Yeah, and Derrick Henry, 144 yards and 3 touchdowns.
3: Yeah.
2: You just don't see, and I think this is the first time in Ravens history, 150 yards receiving, over 300 yards passing, and 140 yards on the ground. And
3: who was the MVP?
2: Of the game, I would say probably Derrick
3: Zay?
2: Henry.
3: Okay.
2: Yeah, I mean, Zay left before halftime. So if he had kept going, he probably would have eclipsed 300 yards. And there's only been like 4 players to ever get over 300 yards. 150 yards by halftime.
3: Champing at the bit.
2: He looked like a pinball shooting around out there. But What's your thing? You say you'd like to just kind of hold the clipboard and get paid on the sideline.
3: Yeah, my goal would be, but that's because I don't have the competitive fire within me. I just want the bank, the paper.
2: You want the
3: get that bag. They say. Yeah.
2: Well, on the Bill Simmons podcast, Bill and Cousin Sal, they're sports guys, and they made an interesting point about 32-year-old Ravens running back Derrick Henry. Here they are.
5: I think he's like the greatest older player or athlete of all time. Like, you could say Brady, but Brady doesn't take hits. Like, Henry gets tackled on every time he gets the ball, almost every time he gets the ball. So I think you almost have to go to the pugilistic sports like Foreman and Bernard Hopkins. Because
7: Bernard Hopkins is a good one, yeah.
5: Yeah, because they're taking abuse.
7: Yeah, what's crazy about it is he still is physically dominant and overpowering the same way he was at his peak. You could watch Derrick Henry highlights this year, and they're the same highlights as Derrick Henry in 2019.
2: It's true. Derrick Henry, like some athletes, Marianne, they get older, so they avoid getting hit.
3: Sure.
2: You dip out of bounds instead of running guys over.
3: Wisdom.
2: Derrick Henry, he ain't playing that game. He's gonna.
3: He didn't get the memo.
2: No, and that's why he puts such work in the offseason, so he can continue to play like he likes to play.
3: Yeah.
2: And he's still handling his business. Bobby Ramsey was Derrick Henry's high school football coach. He talked about coaching a future Hall of Famer who was a man among boys back in high school. He was on with Ryan Ripken, and here he is.
8: My running backs coach, Pat Dunlap, who was like a kind of a second father to Derek, he had this real gruff voice, and he would say, "Oh, you know, we'll be all right in the year. We get Derek up here." And I'm like, "Oh, that's cute. There's some little seventh grader. Like, we might go 0-10, man. Like, what are you talking about?" And then it was a spring practice. It had gone bad. I was in the same mode. And I'm driving out of practice, and our middle school was right across the fence line from the high school, and they were having spring practice. And I hadn't seen Derek before, and I looked out to the right, and all the players were lined up kind of across like the 25-yard line, and it was like 5'6", 5'7", 5'4", like 6'2.5". And I was like, "Oh, that's Derek. Okay, yeah, so if we can get through next year, I think we got a shot."
2: That's great. You look down there and you see Derek Henry. It's like there's guys in every high school that are walking around mm-hmm. that don't try out for basketball or football. And the coach is like, "Can somebody get that kid
3: here.
2: Out there?" Exactly. Yeah. Hey, and how's your golf game? When's the last time you've golfed?
3: Been a minute. My dad tried so hard to get all three of us to golf because he was a really good golfer, but never caught the bug.
2: Did he ever say, "Damn, I wish I had a boy"? No. Celebrity golf is back, and it's a great cause. Coming up October 12th, it's the Everglades Coatings annual Celebrity Golf Tournament at Eagles Nest Country Club, and it's a great cause. It benefits the Bergance Brigade. Championship golf, a stadium-worthy banquet, and a great day supporting the Bergance Brigade. And I'm going to be there as your announcer. I might even swing the clubs. Tito Ortiz, MMA superstar, former Ravens Ray Rice and Jimmy Smith. And there's a bunch of names, huge names, that Sean Marsh doesn't feel comfortable putting out there right now, because you never know who's going to show up. But they said they're all coming.
3: Nice.
2: And the list is incredible. You can go to celebritygolf.everglazecoatings.com for more details and registration. October 12th. Hope to see you out there for a really, really good cause. Rest in power, OJ Bergance. That's 3 and Out, y'all, here at 98 Rock.

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4: Oh my gosh. So yeah, the family, we all went to go see Practical Magic 2. Do not tell Stacy and Denise, my two best friends in the world.
5: Okay.
4: Hopefully they're not listening. They live in Rochester. I was supposed to see it with them, but I decided to not go to Rochester this weekend. I just didn't feel like making the 6-hour drive. So instead I went with, I was going to go with Marianne Perry and Kobe, two of our coworkers. My husband and daughter said they wanted to go, which was quite shocking, to be honest. I didn't think anybody cared about the movie.
5: It was a family weekend for you. Nightingale Farms with the family. Yeah. And
4: every
5: then,
4: weekend
5: the movie
4: is a family weekend, for sure. But yeah, so Sunday, I made reservations. We went over there. I had such low expectations for this movie because...
5: Me too.
4: Yeah, because of you, because you don't care. But for me, because I didn't... I was so nervous. It's such a huge movie, big part of my life.
5: Right, that first one was like...
4: So good.
5: Yeah, it was monumental for you.
4: Well, the book was monumental, and I was nervous about the first movie. Loved it. Didn't realize anyone else loved it as much as I did, truly, because no one ever talks about it.
5: If they're doing a second one, somebody out there dug it.
4: Well, that's the thing. They said it didn't do well at the box office, typical story, and then it kind of took out a life of its own, and that's why they did the sequel. And like you said, they wouldn't have done it if they didn't test the audience, and we came for it. It was...
5: And they're big stars. I mean, Sandra Bullock and Nicole Kidman, among others. I don't even know who's in it.
4: Kind of Stockard Channing and Diane Weist. They're the other big names.
5: And
4: from
5: somebody didn't get invited back and was pissed off. Is that right?
4: Evan Wich, Rachel Wood, who who's accused Marilyn Manson of sexual assault and dated him for a long time. She was the daughter back in the 90s. She was maybe 11. And I would have we all would have loved to have seen her because she's still a working actress.
5: Right.
4: It was, you guys, if you're going to see it, please, if there was a death in your family or there maybe someone's ill, I recommend skipping it. It will destroy you emotionally.
5: Hmm.
4: I mean, I was weeping for nostalgia in the beginning. I was like, oh my God. Then the plot, I'm not going to give away anything. But there's a lot of goodbyes and it will destroy your soul. And my husband and I could not keep it together. We were both racked.
5: Anybody
4: we were
5: else?
4: Just like, oh. And Dahlia was bored. She was like getting wiggly. And I'm like, you do not ruin this for me.
5: You go sit in the car.
4: Yeah. Like, because attention spans, you know, if it's not flashing every 5 seconds.
5: I wouldn't expect a 10-year-old to be all into that movie, but.
4: Yeah.
5: You know.
4: I think she said she enjoyed it, but me and Robbie, and then the ladies next to me, we were like, oh my God. I mean, I wanted to have a discussion group after. And there were two listeners that said they'd go with me, but they kind of didn't write me back. I texted him, what's your name? And then I didn't want to text him privately. But anyway,
5: that's pretty daring of you to go to that movie with a stranger.
4: I would have. Right. And I'll go again. So I'm going this coming weekend in Rochester with my best friends.
5: And act like you ain't seen it yet.
4: I'm going to act like I didn't see it.
5: Right.
4: And then after I'll confess because I don't like to lie. But I'm gonna bring Kleenex because I was just wiping. My shirt was wet.
5: Right.
4: I haven't cried, sobbed since the movie Hope Floats, also starring Sandra Bullock from the 90s.
5: Oh, I get emotional.
4: Will also destroy you.
5: Yeah, I cry quite often.
4: Oh, girl, this one was just, they didn't jerk the tears. They completely yanked them out of your face. It was great. It was so good.
5: Well,
4: highly recommend.
5: I'm going to take your word for it because I'm going to skip Practical Magic 2.
4: Until you have a girlfriend, then you're going to be like, okay. They're going to drag you to it.
5: All right. I'll keep you posted. 98 Rock presents Unwrapped. Did you hear they announced it this morning? This is going to be an acoustic holiday, Friday, December 11th, over there at UMBC, Chesapeake Employers Insurance Arena. It's a cumbersome name, but it's a nice place for a concert. 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It's going to be a great time.
4: Yeah, tickets on sale Friday at 10, but you know what we do. We give them away before you have to buy them. So this Thursday, we'll rock out till you clock out with tickets to the show every hour, 9 to 5. So the presale is tomorrow. If you want the presale code, download our app, and you'll get the code tomorrow.
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5: All right, all you rookie drivers, let's get a look at traffic.
10: 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Backups in the city, northbound BW Parkway between Waterview and Monroe Street. The slowing southbound I-395 between Conway Street and 95. A busy ride northbound 895 between the Route 2 Spur and the Harbor Tunnel. And traffic jammed up northbound 95 from the Beltway in the southwest corner to the Fort McHenry Tunnel. Delays on the Beltway outer loop between 95 and Charles Street. 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

0: Van Halen, 1984, Kirk and Marianne, and Kevin's producing. You were off yesterday.
1: Yes.
0: And Huber was in. Kevin, we were talking about smelling like a 15-year-old. My son jumped into the car a couple of weeks ago, and I was like, yeah, it smells pretty good. And we drove for a couple of miles, and I'm still admiring the scent coming off this 15-year-old boy. So I was like, what is that? And it was something called Jean-Paul Gaultier Elixir, and wasn't cheap, $100. And I was like, ma'am.
1: It's about the price.
0: So I got some, and I brought it in yesterday, and Kevin has a problem, like, I guess, doesn't like this. Some people, and I get it. Some people, you smell stuff, and your stomach will act up. You know what I mean? Like, if you...
1: Well, I'm sorry, when you smell cologne.
2: It's something about the chemical compound makeup of cologne that even when I smell it or when I wear it, it like seeps into my throat and I feel like I can taste it.
1: Oh, mm-hmm. Well, and even if it's a subtle spray.
2: Yeah, but wow. The one that he used yesterday, no issue.
1: Didn't bother you.
2: No.
1: I can't smell anything but your food right now, though, so I'm sorry. I can't.
0: When I saw you this morning, we were in a sort of a small space, and I said, can you smell me? And you went, uh-uh. I was like, yes.
1: No, yeah, I didn't smell.
0: I was really nervous about it. So
1: what were you nervous about?
0: Being overwhelming with this.
1: Oh, yeah, yeah, yeah.
0: I don't wear cologne all the time. I used to when I was younger, and I've been wearing this body spray that kind of dissipates after an hour or two. You can't even tell
1: put it on. Right?
0: Even my son said, yeah, okay. That Native body spray, it goes right off you. And yeah, it does. I know it does.
1: Because it's not a perfume.
0: Right. It's a body spray, much lighter and much cheaper. It's like $13 for a can.
1: Yeah, good. When I squirted perfume in London on myself that I fell in love with, it was like $400 bottle. It still is on my sweater. Like, I haven't washed my sweater. I've just put it in the closet.
0: Right.
1: It will last. But if you do, like, a cheaper body mist or something, yeah, it doesn't have that staying power.
0: I mean, even the Native, it's like shea butter and cedar wood or whatever it is.
1: Right.
0: I spray it on. I put a T-shirt on right over top of it. When I take that T-shirt off, it smells just like it. But it's real light. This stuff, this Jean-Paul Gaultier, a little heavier. So the first day I put it on, God, I could smell it all day long, and I was worried that I'm going to be wigging people out.
1: Right.
0: So then...
1: And you go nose blind, too.
0: Yesterday, I squirted it on... I'm trying to figure it out. I squirted it on, like, one of those industrial napkins, and I kind of dabbed it on myself a couple times.
1: Okay.
0: And that didn't do it for me.
1: Pulse points, because the heat, or sprayed in the air, walk through.
0: Today, what I did was... I laid on the bed and I held it over me and I sprayed it and it kind of landed on me. Right. And then I put a shirt on and I got my Sublime hoodie on.
1: So you want people to lean in and go, what is that?
0: I like to smell it a little bit too. Yeah. So I didn't want to overwhelm anybody. I had windows down on the way in and everything like that. But I'm just going to tell y'all, there's going to be a day that I put it on and it's a little heavy and it's going to be warm and I don't have it. And you're going to come in and be like, oh, man,
1: it's
0: going to slap you in the face.
1: We smelled you coming.
0: Yeah. But you're welcome. I worked really hard today.
1: Well, thank God Joan Jett can't smell through the phone.
0: Yeah. Well, she might like it. Yeah, she might like it.
1: I bet. We'll have to ask her if she has a signature scent. We've got Joan Jett, our final phone call with her.
0: There she is
1: regarding the Orioles on 98 Rock.

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1: The home of Ravens football.
0: Orioles baseball.
1: Justin Scott and Spiegel mornings.
0: Kirk and Marianne afternoons.
1: And all kinds.

0: icon.
1: Hi.
0: Orioles fan. What's going on, Joan?
2: How you doing?
0: Well, all right.
2: You know, we've gotten a win the last two Mondays, so that's good.
0: That's because you call.
1: Right.
0: You don't call, things go sideways. Hey, Joan, did you see the Emmys last night, Joan?
2: No, I didn't watch it.
0: Mariska Hargitay was the host, 78th Annual Emmy Awards, and she came out with this. We're all

0: Look at my screen.
1: They said she did a song parody of the Joan Jett classic.
2: What are you, Joan? Oh my God. You know, it's funny because I was asked to do something there, but I'm not really capable right at the moment.
3: Yeah.
2: But that's funny. I should have remembered that. Nobody hadn't gotten a word that somebody, usually people call and go, you know, did you watch the Emmys last night? And I would have said no, because I don't usually watch it just because there was so much sports on. So
3: it was the opening number, Joan. Yeah. So that was really cool.
2: That's pretty amazing.
3: Yeah, you'll have to check it out because it was really funny, but it was also just so cool to hear your song.
2: That's amazing. Yeah, I heard she's a fan, so that's great.
3: Cool.
1: Do you ever get taken aback, Joan?
2: I'm a fan back.
3: Nice.
1: Yeah. Huh? Do you ever get taken aback at how many people have grabbed that song and done something with it? I mean, you're at the top of the list, but man, so many people afterwards have come through, you know, Carrie Underwood and all the people from Monday Night Football and this and all the things we don't even hear about. You know, it's got to be flattering.
2: It's very cool. It's very, definitely very flattering.
1: All right.
2: Especially considered how much people didn't want to know anything about me. Much.
3: Yeah.
2: Or even during the Runaways. You know?
1: Like, well, you prove them to be ignorant.
3: Yeah, we've heard your song, Fake Friends. We know the story.
2: Oh, yeah. Okay. Yeah. You sure do.
1: So we're coming down to it, Joan. There's like a handful of games left, but they're still in it. What can you tell the Orioles listening audience? Where are you right now?
2: Well, I'm happy that they've won, but I know we're really down to every game.
3: Mm-hmm.
2: Yeah. So it really means they got to win everything. And even then, if the other teams keep winning, they're going to win. So I don't know. I'm still hopeful, but trying to be a little realistic, too.
1: Right.
2: So
3: hey, it's too late for realism.
2: I don't know.
3: Because
2: to save your own fan heart, you know, it's like it's too painful for me to watch him go down.
3: It is, it's especially at this point, right? I mean, yes, Gunnar Henderson saved the day, right? The homer.
2: That's for sure.
3: Right.
1: He could have been doing
2: that. Happy to see that
1: all year. Where was he
2: I know.
1: Year? It's been a tough year for
2: Gunnar. I know, and it's easy to go there, and that's where I go too. It's like, dudes, if there's any time to step up when you see all these other teams stepping up, we can never get the clutch hit. Everything's with two outs, bases loaded, two outs, and nobody comes through. Rarely, or can I say rarely come through? And I know it's not anything except they're in their heads too much.
3: Yes.
2: Gotta be.
3: Because you know they can do it.
2: At this point, you gotta go, hey, we're screwed. Let's just play.
3: Yeah.
1: Try easier.
2: And then maybe they win. Maybe they win because they take the pressure off themselves. But with thinking about it all the time, which I can only imagine they're doing, I understand how it's hard to come through like that. You're always pressing.
1: Kirk and Marianne with Joan Jett. Hey, Joan, can you look out your window and see Citi Field or the lights at Yankee Stadium? Do you have it like that in New York?
2: No, I look out and see the ocean.
1: Oh,
3: wow. Nice. That is it. That's amazing.
1: Damn right. They gave Pete Alonso a really nice reception yesterday.
2: I did see that.
1: That was.
2: Yeah, I saw that.
1: Yeah, it was heartwarming for the guy.
3: Yeah.
1: Who, you know, he was all about the Mets, and then he's an Oriole now, and they still love him up there, which is great to see. You know, some people, you know, boo, you're not with us, we don't love you anymore. Some people feel that way. You know?
3: Mm-hmm.
2: Well, you know, if it was at Yankee Stadium, he would have been booed.
1: Because he wasn't Yankee.
2: Was different. Yeah, I know. But still, they wouldn't give him, even if he was with the Yankees and got traded to anyone.
1: Oh,
2: the
1: you
2: Orioles,
1: think?
2: He'd get booed.
1: I
2: just, you know what I mean? They don't. The Yankee fans are pretty tough.
1: Yeah.
2: As are the Boston fans. And as you guys know,
1: Philly
2: fans are tough.
1: I hate Boston fans.
3: Hey, Joan Jett, talking about the season in general, now that this is, you know, a nice look back, what was the bright spot for you? I mean, any players that surprised you or you looked forward to watching? Let's focus on the positive. What did you enjoy from this whole season?
2: Oh, God. Well, I really enjoyed Pete Alonso.
3: Yeah.
2: You know, I was kind of mad at him because of the way he was so spunky during the home run derby when he was up against Mancini. And I was like, come on, man. And he just did not layoff, I guess. I wouldn't expect him to, but I was kind of annoyed with that. So,
1: well,
2: I grew to really like him, and I thought he was clutch most of the season. And a little disappointing at the end, but I know he's not doing that on purpose. You know, he'd like no way to go out except to, you know, be hitting the ball well.
1: And one of the highs.
2: So, I don't know.
1: That 7-game win streak right around the All-Star break.
3: That was in July, right?
1: Yeah.
3: Yeah.
1: And right on two sides of the All-Star break going in, they won like 4 games and then they came out and won 3 or 4 games. That's what everybody thought, wow, okay, this is what it's supposed to look like. And then it went sideways from there.
2: Yeah, and I'm seeing they've got Jackson in tonight, which I like. I thought he did pretty well during the season.

0: was a, you know, pinch hitters that mm-hmm. actually got hits.
1: Mm-hmm.
0: And, you know, he can't hit for them. He can't not make errors for them. You know, he can only try to pull the right strings. And I thought he did a lot of the time. So the players have to step up before people go judging him.
2: Right.
0: Too much,
2: and last year, pitching was an issue. It feels like it wasn't, was just inconsistent, but not super like last year.
0: Right. You're right. So that's something to definitely look forward
2: to. Find a silver lining here
0: together.
2: From the season.
0: Definitely.
2: Focus on what we like. Definitely. Get rid of the worst.
1: 11 games left, Joan. Enjoy the rest of the contests that are coming up, and we'll talk again next year.
0: You betcha. Thank you guys so much.
2: Thanks so much.
1: Thanks, Joan.
2: We love your perspective.
0: It's always a pleasure.
1: Yeah.
0: It's a pleasure.
1: Mend up soon so we can see you back on the road very soon.
2: Yes.
0: You bet. I'm going as fast as you can.
2: I know.
1: Joan Jett.
2: Let's
0: okay,
2: go.
0: Guys. Keep rocking.
2: You
1: 98
2: too.
1: Rock. There goes Joan Jett.

0: Yeah, man. So here we are getting ready for the 10th annual 98 Rock 0.05K. That's coming up on the 15th of October. That's a Thursday. I love Thursday events, man. And it's going to be at Mate Beer. The letter M and the number 8. You've seen their billboards if you ever come down 395. They're at 1399 South Sharp Street in Baltimore. The Morning Boys, JSS, going to be there for that 162 feet. It's a tough go. 54
1: yards.
0: Yeah, I
1: don't know if they're going to be able to make it. Hopefully they're training now so that they don't die on the day.
0: They pull it out every year. You never know, but they do it.
1: 54 yards. So register today. And for $15, the registration gets you a shirt, a race bib, and a post-race Mate beer. So net proceeds benefit the Ullman Foundation. And it's the big kickoff to the Baltimore Running Festival. Register at 98online.com/race. All right, on the other side, I've got some Hollywood Emmy stuff. You just played Joan a really cool clip from the intro.
0: Yeah.
1: And there were some fun moments. We'll get into that. Sydney Sweeney's boobs lose on Instagram. And the next big show in Vegas at the Sphere is Oprah. Very strange. All that coming up.
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0: Starting to get into the rush hour, let's take a look at that traffic.
13: The Beltway at a loop at Charles Street. Two left lanes are blocked by the accident. Traffic is simply crawling from 95. Delays on the inner loop between Greenspring Avenue and the JFX. More slowing on the inner loop between the Harrisburg to Paring Parkway. Down in Arbutus for delays on the inner loop between 95 and Security Boulevard. In the city, we have reports of an overturned vehicle closing down westbound Orleans Street at Central Avenue. Avoid that area. Heavy backups northbound 895 between the Route 2 Spur and the Harbor Tunnel. Delays northbound 95 from the Beltway to the Fort McHenry Tunnel. Also delay outbound I-395 between Conway Street and 95. From the Clinton Electric Traffic Desk, I'm Ken Berger on 98 Rock.
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0: Yeah.
1: You feel it, baby? I feel it, too. Time for the scoop here on 98 Rock. See what celebrities are up to in this day and age. Marianne.
2: I mean, doesn't get any bigger than Taylor Swift and Tom Cruise.
1: I saw that last night.
2: Deep in conversation as they cheered on her husband, Travis Kelce, and the Kansas City Chiefs. According to Page Six, a professional lip reader said that the pop star told the actor, it's the structure of the entire infrastructure of the audience. That's what I love in a positive way. The heck?
1: That's a strange little conversation to have.
2: It's the structure of the infrastructure of the audience is what. I don't think this lip reader knows what they're saying.
1: Hey, and I don't want to hijack your story, but I heard something about she may have said, get the cameras off me. Like, somebody said...
2: Like a different lip reader said it?
1: Yeah, somebody said that she may have said, stop putting the camera on me or something like that. I'm not a good lip reader.
2: Well, I mean, it is kind of bonkers that in this day and age, we're doing this. And look at me even investing in doing it. But it's just crazy that we're looking... These people can't even have a conversation in private without everybody trying to figure it out. It's kind of, that would drive me bonkers.
1: She knows what she's up against. Yeah. When you put Taylor Swift and Tom Cruise together, people are going to want to know what's happening, especially in Missouri. You know, this isn't Hollywood, Missouri. That's a big deal.
2: Sitting right next to her mother-in-law.
1: Yeah.
2: They had a good time watching the game.
1: And, Jason Kelce, his brother, and his wife Kylie, they're all over these NFL commercials for having all the games. It's like, everyone's coming over for the game. And he's all excited and she's nervous. But they've turned her into a big star. She's a podcaster,
2: right.
1: Kylie Kelce.
2: So let's talk about the Osbournes. Time has not healed the rift between Kelly and her sister Amy. On the We Need to Talk podcast, Kelly was asked about Amy's decision to not participate in the Osbournes reality show. And let's see, she said she respects her to keep her anonymity. And she said there's a reason for everything. And then she said it felt like Amy was looking down her nose at the rest of the family. Here she's talking about it.
3: If I'm honest, my older sister didn't really ever acknowledge me and my brother. She was just in her own world doing her own thing. And I do, to a certain extent, if I'm honest, feel as though she was embarrassed of us.
1: Yeah, that's why she wouldn't do the damn reality show.
2: And she was sad. She said, I never got a big sister, and I had to learn to do certain things that a big sister should have taught you on your own. I don't know about that. But she said, I do have a resentment. I'll have that forever. That's like classic sisters. You either win the jackpot and you're close, or you're like the rest of everybody else, and you just eye roll your way through life.
1: Hey, my late sister, Leslie, was... 13 years older than me, 14 years older than me, and was into show tunes and musicals and opera. To say we didn't have a lot in common would be an understatement.
2: What about your brother, though? Older sibling. Mark.
1: Yeah, my brother and I are very close, but my sister...
2: I guess I was talking about sister, brother. You know what I mean?
1: I was just talking about brother and sister, and the way the dynamic shakes out sometimes... Your brothers and sisters sometimes aren't that tight. Yeah,
2: it's a crapshoot. You don't get to pick your family. So, but I do think it's good training for the future. You can't pick your coworkers. You don't pick your neighbors for the most part.
1: Yeah.
2: For all of that. And you have to learn how to coexist. So it's like your first coworker experience, your first roommate experience.
1: It's been kind of interesting lately because my sister Leslie's been creeping into my mind a lot lately. Aww. So, yeah, you know, it's never too late.
2: Absolutely. Mariska Hargitay was the host for the Emmys, and you played that song earlier, the song parody of I Love TV Screens.
1: Right, yeah.
2: After Joan Jett's I Love Rock and Roll. It was the 78th annual Emmy Awards, and so she did that. It was fun. It was cheesy, but
1: I'm glad I showed that to Joan because she said, usually people show those things to me, and nobody hipped her last night. Hey, Joan, quick, turn on the ABC or whatever.
2: And now, do you understand this joke? This was really funny. Mariska did this little motivational speech about TV.
4: We come to TV for magic, to laugh, to cry, to care, because we need that, all of us.
5: No, Mariska, come on.
4: What?
0: That's my bit. You can't do that.
4: No, Nicole, I'm not. Kidman. Somehow heartbreak feels good.
0: No, no.
4: In a place like
1: that. It's in a movie theater, right?
0: No, no. Come on. That's my line. That is actually my line.
4: Zip it, movie lady. It's TV's turn tonight.
2: Mariska was so funny. I didn't know how funny she was.
1: And you know what's crazy is Mariska Hargitay went to, a fortune teller or something when she was just getting started, and she was a comedic actor, wanted to be on the comedy side of things.
2: Yeah, and I could see it.
1: The fortune teller said, that's not where your future lies. It's going to be more dramatic roles. And sure enough, she went out for SVU and has been on that show forever.
2: Yes, and she's, of course, good friends with Taylor Swift. Taylor's a huge Law & Order SVU fan. And so she did a great, her and the cast of Law & Order did a spoof on whether Taylor Swift would be at the Emmys. She did show up in the scene playing a rookie holding a cat.
4: Will Taylor Swift be at the Emmys? You got to think like a Swiftie, because the Swifties think that everything is a clue to what she'll do next.
5: Hey, guys, this isn't adding up.
6: And who asked you, rookie?
5: Why would she be showing up to the ceremony tonight? She's probably going to be sitting at home playing with those cats she's named after TV show characters.
4: Exactly. And her cat is named Olivia Benson. Taylor Swift will not be at the Emmys.
5: Maybe she's going to do one of those cool pre-taped sketch things to support the host.
7: Do you think she'll sing?
5: No.
4: Oh, wow. Isn't it cool when it does that?
2: Mm-hmm. Very fun. Reba McEntire sang in tribute to Dolly Parton. And it was Dolly Song Appalachian Memories.
1: Reba's.
8: I'll keep looking to
2: you
8: the
2: talk
8: father.
2: Over it.
1: She's like a poor man's Dolly. Reba McEntire.
2: She's a little more
1: talk. You can tell she got her
2: jaws done.
1: Well, she just got her vibe from Dolly to me. Reba McEntire. She just feels like a low budget Dolly.
2: Low budget Dolly.
9: I love you, Dolly.
2: Thank you.
9: I love you too.
2: So yeah, it was a good time. Very fun. A lot of great, I mean, for the ladies that care, the outfits were stunning, except for Shailene Woodley. She looked a hot mess, not sure what she was thinking.
1: She's been in the news lately. I guess she's been either talking about Aaron Rodgers, her situation with him, but
2: yeah.
1: I saw her name the other day. I was like, haven't heard anything about her lately.
2: Here she is.
1: Yeah.
2: Never went anywhere. Sydney Sweeney's nude sports betting ad for Novig has lost her over 200,000 followers on Instagram.
1: It's a drop in the bucket.
2: It's nothing. Yeah, 25.7 million. But you also have to realize, too, she probably gained a lot. So this is like, in addition to what she gained, she lost 200 on top of that from these ads.
1: Yeah.
2: So Australian Olympian Ariane Titmus, I have no idea if that's how we pronounce it, said, I can't describe how infuriated I feel when I watch this ad. Not only is it a kick in the face to every woman who has dedicated her life to perfecting your craft, but every woman who enjoys sports for teamwork, friendship, dedication. How do we live in a world where monetizing a woman's body and sexualizing women's sport is still a thing?
1: Sydney Sweeney handled it. She handled it the exact right way. I'm not a huge Sydney Sweeney fan. I know she's attractive and everything, but I just really liked her comeback.
2: What'd she say? I don't see it.
1: She wrote game day with like five Y's, and then she put up pictures of Serena Williams butt naked on the ESPN bodies and other athletes that were naked in ESPN's issue. They had naked athletes in their issue.
2: Yeah.
1: ESPN.
2: I would argue, though, that those are women that use their body to achieve amazing athletic feats, you know, like Serena Williams, please. And this is just, she's got a nice rack, like
1: covered
2: a lot
1: up,
2: of people.
1: Right? It's covered with footballs.
2: In that ad, it's just sort of a one-trick pony. I'm just shocked that she continually does ads half naked. It's like, it's just exhausting. You know, I think she's an awesome actress. She could move on from that.
1: I didn't know anything about Norrig or whatever it is. Now I know what it is because Sydney Sweeney did her thing.
2: Right.
1: And, yeah, she's not the first. I mean, when you've got all these other athletes that are naked, I mean, she's got a great body. It's not like she is embarrassing herself. Yeah.
2: Oh, my God. Of course.
1: Right.
2: She is.
1: She's just not an athlete.
2: Literally the only thing she's showing off. But you also have to remember with women that really hang their whole career on their looks, you best be careful, because it's inevitable that those will go away, and you're either going to try to chase it and fill your face up with botulism, or you're going to rely on the other skills that you developed. And if her only skill is holding footballs in front of her boobies,
1: or make as much money as you can while you're young and beautiful, and then go off and have a family and live your life.
2: And go off and become a decrepit, old, saggy-boobed woman.
1: Good luck. Anna Kournikova, the tennis player, beautiful girl, married Iglesias.
2: She's like a mid player, right?
1: Yeah, she was not a great tennis player, but she was really beautiful. That's why everybody knew her. And she said, "All right, see y'all later." And she's gone. She's like raising her
2: I'm
1: kids.
2: I'm going to take my mediocre career and head off with my mediocre singer husband. I mean, but listen, middle of the pack, who cares? That is a tough place to be, even getting on the bottom of a pile of entertainers or sports, you know what I mean?
1: Yeah.
2: So
1: but
2: that is quite a feat for her to be where she ended up.
1: If you're a middling tennis player, like number 200 in the world,
2: you're still.
1: But you're beautiful. Everybody knows your name. Yeah. Anna Kournikova.
2: You can make
1: step
2: that
1: on
2: money,
1: up.
2: Honey. I get, but you understand my point.
1: About what?
2: Sydney Sweeney.
1: Oh, yeah.
2: Like it's kinda tiring.
1: Yeah,
2: I'm not trying to bash
1: her. She's get ready because she's going to do something like this in 6-8 months. She'll be naked doing something else.
2: No, it would be amazing if she just kept doing it, even when she got old and like her boobs are down to the ground. I still want to see like little golf balls following her, covering her nipples up as she walks around.
1: Stay tuned for 40 years.
2: Now that would be a play.
1: Could be.
2: I would love that. Okay, and why is Oprah Winfrey going to be at the Sphere in Vegas? Well, she's going to debut 4 2-hour shows called Aha for 1 weekend, April 2nd to the 4th. It's quick, immersive show. She's going to have a lot of performers, musicians that we don't really know, gospel singers. And it'll be one of those spiritual experiences, probably amazing on drugs. And you could sit there in awe and just say, aha. There you go. So that's cool. I do love her lean into spirituality, her podcast, all that.
1: Right. She should have David Gates should play because she loves bread.
2: I love bread.
1: David Gates in the

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1: Boom! I damn near corkscrewed his head.
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2: And thanks to the texter who hipped us to the fact that Anna Kournikova was the number one ranking player in doubles. Though she never got to the mountaintop in singles, she did get a career high ranking of number 8 in the world for singles in 2000. Way to go, Anna Kournikova. Didn't realize that she got up to number 8 in singles. I thought she was way further down than that, but we were corrected.
3: Yeah, absolutely. And, I mean, you guys get the gist. I'm not saying she sucked. She just sort of was known for being hot. Anna Kournikova. Is that how you say
2: Anna Kournikova.
3: Anna? From Rochester, we say Anna.
2: Okay.
3: And, you know, that's all I remember about her, was that she kind of never really made it to the top, but got all the deals and stuff because she was so beautiful.
2: Yeah, I was just pointing out that you make a little money and then you say, okay, I'm done with this. And then you don't hear from him. And seems like she's got a pretty good life with Julio. Is it Julio Iglesias? I think it is.
3: His son?
2: What? Yeah. It's either Julio. I forget the dad's name.
3: Yeah.
2: That might be the dad's name.
3: We were talking about Sydney Sweeney, and it's just the sad thing for me is that I do think she's so good at, you know, she's such a great actress. It's just constantly cheapening herself, you know, like showing her boobies. What?
2: I don't know, Kevin.
4: She's okay.
2: Yeah, I would say that she's okay too. I thought she was really going to blow up in the Christy Martin movie where she was a boxer.
3: Yes.
2: And it didn't happen. Yeah, I mean, yeah.
3: We're not there yet.
4: We share a screen with Zendaya, who's an amazing actress. It can kind of be hard to overcome that. You know what I mean?
2: Zendaya.
4: Yeah.
2: Enrique Iglesias is married to Anna Kournikova.
3: Oh, hey,
2: not married, but her longtime partner.
3: Okay.
2: Yeah.
3: 98 Rock, we are excited to celebrate the end of the summer with you at the Trifecta Food Truck and Music Festival. It's happening Saturday the 26th of this month at the Maryland State Fairgrounds. And it really is a great way to say goodbye to the fun summer festivals of the summer.
2: Oh, my God. Petticoat Junction's got a chance to play this thing a few times. It is incredible to stand on that stage and look at it. All those people. Two stages, no overlapping sets, 10 bands. You're going to love them all. Kelly Bell right in the middle of the action. 30 food trucks all day long. Come ready. Wear some comfortable shoes for Kelly Bell. Prance, a purple celebration of Prince. Several species of Pink Floyd experience with a laser light show. And on it goes. We'll see you out there on the 26th. And buy some. Help us out with a little donation for our plunge so we can beat the morning show.
3: Yes. Also, on the other side, we have some tickets to give away. Rival Sons tickets when we play Real or Fake. And we also have the Dirty Word of the Day coming up to give away those Smashing Pumpkins tickets. So be streaming and be listening.
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2: Time for us to see what's happening out there on the roads.
10: The accident on the Adel Loop at Charles Street has been cleared, but stop and go remains from Bel-Air Road. The accident 95 southbound, just south of the Beltway in the northeast corner, also gone. Minor delay remains starting prior to the Beltway. In the city, got the accident working on westbound Arlene Street. It's closed between Broadway and Central as they work with an overturned vehicle. In the city, northbound BW Parkway jammed up between the Harbor Tunnel Thruway to Monroe Street. Outbound I-395 slowing between Conway Street and 95. Delays northbound 95 from the Beltway to the Fort McHenry Tunnel. Northbound 895 jammed up between the Route 2 Spur and the Harbor Tunnel. From the Clinton Electric Traffic Desk, I'm Ken Berger on 98 Rock.
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0: Did You Laugh? That's Nickelback, Photograph here on 98 Rock. Hey, we got some tickets to give away. First, be streaming 98online.com/listen because we will be giving the dirty word of the day out around 5 o'clock. But right now, 410-338-1098, line them up if you want to go to Rival Sons.
1: Rival Sons, man. Fillmore Silver Spring. That's a small room. November 16th. So we're just going to get the first four people that call 410-338-1098. You'll line up, and then you try and get these tickets out of my clammy, sweaty hands. 410-338-1098. First four good for Rival Sons next.

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1: And all kinds of rock.
0: All day long.
1: This is 98 Rock. Real?
2: Is this real?
1: Or fake?
3: You don't know.
4: It's real, all right. You're about to find out. We've got four beautiful contestants in line. I'm assuming they're beautiful. Joy from New Park. Hi.
5: Hey.
3: What's Hi. That? Is that up in Pennsylvania somewhere, Joy?
5: Yep.
3: All right.
4: Yep. Cool. All right. Kirk's got four stories. He searched the interwebs for them, and one of them he made up from his own sick, twisted brain. Please tell us the fake story, and then you're going to Rival Sons. You ready to play?
5: Yep.
4: Great.
3: Rival Sons, man. That's a little bit down the road from Pennsylvania, Fillmore, Silver Spring, but it's a great place. I'm rooting for you. Joy, good luck. We start at the top. Story number one, baby formula crime ring busted in Florida. Story number two, major museum accidentally displays modern art upside down for 3 months. Story number three, the 25th annual Skunk Fest draws thousands to Ohio. Or story number four, men are trimming their eyelashes to look more masculine. Four stories. Joy, which one's fake?
5: I'm going to go with the eyelashes.
3: Men are trimming their eyelashes to look more masculine. Who's that guy next to you? He's probably trimming them up.
4: Does he have nice full lashes on him?
6: Really?
3: That story is real. Sorry about that, Joy.
4: Aww, and your lover. Goodbye.
3: Tell you all about it later, yeah.
4: Sorry. Austin, what's up?
7: Hey, how's it going, guys?
4: Good. Loud car.
3: How's it smelling, Dundalk, man? I'm watching Tori Yorgi talk about that back river treatment plant.
7: Yep, that's right. We smell it every day.
3: All right, do you need to hear him again, or do you know which one's fake?
4: It smells like home.
7: Yeah, let me hear him one more time, Kirk.
3: Baby formula crime ring busted in Florida, or major museum accidentally displays modern art upside down for 3 months, or the 25th annual Skunk Fest draws thousands to Ohio.
7: I'm going to go with the museum being the fake one.
3: The major museum, that story is fake. Good job, Austin.
4: Whoa.
7: Hey, let's go.
4: Yes.
3: LFG.
4: Nice. Was this an educated guess or?
7: Educated guess. Thank you so much, guys.
3: Your hypothesis.
4: Paid off big time. You're going to see Rival Sons. Congratulations, Austin. Now you're going to be on hold for one hot

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1: I feel dirty and unsatisfied.
2: Ha-ha! That's good. Hey, the Smashing Pumpkins are coming. CFG Bank Arena, October 3rd. And Billy's doing the hits this time, man. So you're listening to the stream. You're going to hear the Dirty Word of the Day. Then you got to text it, 410-338-1098. And then simply sit back and wait for the magic to happen. When we call you, that tells us what the dirty word is so we can send you out to the pumpkins.
3: Please follow the rules. Here we go. Today, the dirty word of the day is smashing. Hey, a heads up that Purple Friday, bacon and beer right around the corner. You could join Justin Scott and Spiegel Friday, September 18th. For said activity, Purple Friday, bacon and beer. It's all going down at Riley's Oyster, 5:30 in the morning till 10 a.m. for their whole show.
2: Riley's Oyster, that's a little upscale for the boys. That's going to be great. You got the complimentary breakfast, Ravens cheerleaders, Poe. It's a great time. And Ravens fans, you come together with your like-minded buddies and get ready for that first game a couple days later. Come out. Be one of the first to try the new JSS ice cream collab with the Charmery. Going to be revealing the flavor and the details on Friday morning. And Ravens football's back, baby. We want to celebrate with you guys. Purple Friday. It's coming up this Friday, the 18th, from Riley's Oyster, 22 West Bodonia Road in Timonium. We will see you there.
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4: Wednesday morning, Justin Scott and Spiegel. It's a Pitcher Bench Wednesday. 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We'll also have Mike from Jimmy's Famous Seafood up here as we gear up for the Ravens home opener and the Jimmy's Famous Tailgoat. 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It's all Wednesday morning, Justin Scott and Spiegel, 98 Rock.
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2: 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The accident working in Hanover, northbound Baltimore-Washington Parkway at Maryland 100, stop-and-go pace from Arundel Mills Boulevard, with heavy backups in the city, northbound BW Parkway from the Harbor Tunnel Thruway to Monroe Street, southbound 895, jammed up between Lombard Street and the Harbor Tunnel, and the delays northbound 95 between the Beltway and the Fort McHenry Tunnel. 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
3: All right, before we get into the payoff for real or fake, is this Tim from Pigtown?
4: Yes, ma'am.
3: Oh, my God. You have good luck, girl.
4: I don't know why. I was like, oh, I'll just pretend. I'll
3: That's
4: send it in.
3: Funny.
4: I didn't walk away.
3: Drawn to your number. All right. Tell us the dirty word of the day to get yourself some Smashing Pumpkins tickets. Yes.
1: You did it.
3: Have you ever
4: Oh, that kind of but I've never seen this mess. There's pumpkin people.
3: In regards to pumpkins, you don't know.
1: You're okay. Going now. Yes. October 3rd, CFG Bank Arena. Tim, congratulations.
4: Thank you, Kirk. Sure.
3: Thank you. 1 second. Not all that right. We need it, sure. But we're going to get your info.
4: Yeah, I know.
3: Love us some Tim Colander.
1: Get it, Tim. So we got some real stories we did a little while ago, and this one, the 25th annual, 25 years have been doing the Skunk Fest. Yeah, it's true. Out in Ohio, South Central Park, North Ridgeville, Ohio. This happened on Saturday, and it started as a small backyard get-together in 2001, grown into an annual destination for people that love their skunks. They celebrate domestic, descented pet skunks, which are legal to own in Ohio and 16 other states. Don't know if Maryland is one of those states. Anybody out there got a skunk in Maryland, legal or illegal?
3: Yeah, you could get the little stink removed.
1: Right, yeah, you could descent
3: that. You could do that with people.
1: You can bathe them, just bathe the people. It features a skunk pageant costume contest where they crown a king, a queen, a prince, and a princess, and live descended domestic pet skunks. You could probably buy one or sell food, music from a DJ, face painting. I mean, they go all in, and it's free, but donations like paper towels and natural grain cereal were welcomed. And
3: for what?
1: I'm not sure why paper towels or natural grain cereal. I tried to read the article in a newspaper, but there was like, you want to read the article? You have to pay for this article. So I did some searching, and it just says cash or grain. Items like paper towels, natural grain cereal were welcomed for the organizer and rescue nonprofit Skunk Haven.
3: Cute.
1: Yeah, man.
3: Hey, everybody's got their thing that they're really into.
1: Skunks are people, too.
3: Sometimes people. Can you imagine meeting someone and then you realize that's their thing? You know, everybody's got the thing that they're kind of into. I'm really into skunks. I mean, I just think they're so adorable.
1: There was a guy out in Greenbelt when I got out of college. I'd go back and see my buddy Magni. And a guy a couple of apartments over at Spring Hill Lake had a skunk that was descented. I'm not sure. Maryland,
3: like a pet domesticated?
1: Yeah. Maryland must be one of those states.
3: Inside living?
1: Yeah. I mean, it's like a cat or something.
3: Yeah.
1: If it doesn't have the butt going.
3: Is it more cat-like or dog-like?
1: Very much more cat-like.
3: Interesting.
1: Interesting.
3: And wonderful lovers, I've heard from the cartoons.
1: I had some skunk, but it was flower. It wasn't living.
3: Flower.
1: Yeah.
3: Yes. Excellent. Well, not too into it.
1: Yeah.
3: But good luck. And they probably have pretty strong claws, too.
1: I think they're pretty docile, but I don't know. I don't think they climb trees or anything like a raccoon.
3: Right.
1: But yeah, like they seem really chill from what I can remember.
3: Anything domesticated seems like total fun. I mean, who doesn't want to play with a little bear? You know, if they weren't violent, trying to rip you up.
1: Right. Yeah. Or little tigers.
3: So much fun.
1: Joe Exotic had those.
3: Yes.
1: I saw Shaquille O'Neal go, and he was holding little tiger cub, and then he was like, oh, no. After Joe Exotic hit, he's like, I shouldn't be doing that.
3: Yeah,
1: other people are going to want to do it. Yeah,
3: because they just shoot him once they get to be adolescents.
1: They get like, too big.
3: You're not cute anymore.
1: Right.
3: Just like kids.
1: So go get a skunk if you can descent it, and then take it to Ohio for the pageant next year.
3: Hey, this is cool. This song is Headstrong by Trapped. Feels very fitting.

0: Elon Musk, Sam Altman, and the CEO of Anthropic all said they want to put the brakes on reckless AI development. Elon was like, as you can tell by my Tesla's brakes are not my strong suit, but I will try. The CEO of Ryanair has denied reports that a passenger was partially sucked out of a plane window, saying he doesn't think any part of his body got out of the window. It's never good when an airline CEO has to use the phrase, we don't think any part of his body got out of the window. Now, switching gears, the CDC announced that the lettuce parasite outbreak is officially over. When asked how they solved it, the CDC said, we didn't. People just kind of forgot.
1: Don't just hear it, see it. 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

0: Yes, Jane, here at 98 Rock, Kirk and Marianne, and baby formula. A crime ring around baby formula? That's what's happening down in Florida, man. They had a bunch of people, too, wrapped up in this, and they had a 15-month investigation, and they got down to the bottom of a fencing operation. They got a middleman who buys stolen goods from thieves and resells them for the profit. That's what they did with the stolen baby formula. They got it from stores like Publix, Target, Walmart, Walgreens.
1: I mean, that stuff is usually on lockdown.
0: Well, it's like expensive. The deodorant. Professional shoplifters, i.e. boosters. I've never heard them called boosters, but I guess you're lifting or boosting something off the
1: detergent,
0: shelf.
1: Detergent, deodorant, and baby formula and diapers are very lucrative.
0: Right. And what is it like? I'm not sure if this is something that people, well, yeah, they must steal it, but those Crest white strips, they're kind of expensive. Some of them are like $40.
1: Okay.
0: And you got to find somebody to open up the thing so you can get to them. But these people were shoplifting baby formula, and they would sell to suspects for roughly $10 a can. That's one-fifth the price at retail.
1: So they're kind of giving it away. It's like Robin Hood.
0: Right. So investigators were working on it. They tied this enterprise to more than 150 baby formula thefts throughout Florida between 2024 and this year. Major retailers reported hundreds of thousands of dollars in losses.
1: Yeah.
0: So that's, you wouldn't think baby formula, at least I wouldn't, but if you're.
1: You would. If you have a baby, you know how expensive it can be. We were lucky because I was able to breastfeed, but not everybody can pump. Not everybody can breastfeed. It takes a long time.
0: Yeah, to latch on and get it going.
1: And pumping is extremely time consuming. I would pump, I would get 20 minute breaks during my radio show, and they rolled their eyes at that. They were like, God, really? 20 minutes every hour? And that wasn't enough. I barely got like an ounce out of these honkers. Right. And the girl on that ended up with my job kind of shamed me. She's like, you don't need to do it every 2 hours. And I'm like, I do. That's when my baby feeds, every 2 hours. And they all made a stink over
0: it's
1: it.
0: It's amazing how you have to stand there and explain yourself to some girl. I wouldn't.
1: Yeah, she
0: I'd
1: was
0: be
1: a
0: like,
1: bitch.
0: Talk to HR, girl. Get out of my way. So the two people that were at the head of this ring face felony charges of conspiracy to commit racketeering. I always had a hard time with racketeering and mail fraud and stuff like that. Two counts of director of dealing in stolen property. They both face up to 90 years in prison. You steal my Similac, you going down. And the authorities said stealing baby formula from parents who rely on it to feed their children, unconscionable. This couple sat at the top of a criminal enterprise that paid thieves to clear Florida shelves and then resold the stolen formula for more than $1 million in profit. Organized retail theft is not a victimless crime, and we will continue to crack down on these enterprises to keep prices low. Yeah, so if you were thinking about starting to...
1: Yeah, I mean, go to Walgreens, CVS. There's so many locked up case areas, but they're pretty good about hustling over once you ring that bell.
0: If you find them.
1: Well, you just ring the bell, and then they come over. I mean, the one I go to, they're pretty speedy with it, but that's a lot for them. I think they would almost... I would actually say self-checkout would work. I've seen self-checkout at some Walgreens. That would help because then they would have time to like unlock stuff.
0: Yeah, I don't know. And I've been places like I was talking about the Crest strips. I never saw a bell. You got to, excuse me, and get somebody to come walk around and open that thing up. It'd be nice if they had a little bell like I was at a hospital or something.
1: No, yeah, they have a, they do.
0: Not the places that I've gone
1: to.
0: Yeah, I haven't seen a bell.
1: Oh, yeah. I get
0: I don't shop
1: thing.
0: As much as some.
1: Man, thinking about that time, I so wish I had left and just quit. Like on air, you know what I mean? When when she pushed back, why? Ooh.
0: Because that kind of follows people. If you quit on the air, it could kind of hamper your ability to get another job.
1: Like after that job, I remember just being so disenchanted with everything that had to do with radio.
0: Right.
1: That when this job came around, I actually was like, no thanks, I can't deal.
0: Yeah.
1: And then there, everybody was like, Hearst is different, you know, which is true. This company is totally different than iHeart. And, but I just looking back, I didn't understand. When you said go to HR, I should have. Like, I didn't even think of it.
0: Hey, man,
1: you don't know the corporate game until you played it.
0: Yeah, this is my game. I've been playing it for a long time, so this is my third time here. So if I'd been like, you know what? F you guys on my way out the first or second time, there would have been no second, and there would have definitely been no third.
1: But maybe you would have found something else to do, you know?
0: Yeah, go I guess.
1: Somewhere else. You would have. You would have landed on your feet, for sure.
0: Kirk McEwen, rocking Mobile, Alabama.
1: Right.
0: Yeah.
1: Yeah, I don't know. I think about that sometimes. Well, that would be a good topic. Like, when do you regret not just quitting? Like, looking back, and I always look back and I'm like, oh, everything worked out, but that's because I didn't quit, probably, you know?
0: Yeah. Looking back in hindsight, everything works out the way it's supposed to.
1: But
0: yeah, I think some people don't think it through and they have a whim and they go ballistic on their way out.
1: It feels so good. And I said this a million times when I was a waitress. I would, like, do the math in my head and be like, yeah, I can do it. I'm going to quit. Sorry, guys. Bye. Like, because it just feels so good until it doesn't. You know, until the bills really, you got to buckle down and grow up. Yeah, you have to grow
0: up. That's a younger person's game.
1: Totally a younger person's game. Now it's like, I got a mortgage. I have a kid.
0: Hey, I just want to invite everybody out. Friday, I'm going to be with Devin at the Cork in Eldersburg, playing all your favorites from 7 to 10. And then I got a big day Saturday. I'm doing something with McFadden Garcia in Catonsville. I'm going to do a Hootie and the Blowfish song with these guys. It's in some amphitheater at Catonsville High School. Lerman, I've never heard of it, but it's supposed to be a really cool place. And then that night, I'm going to be at Sonoma's in Columbia Saturday night with Kirk and Devin. So that's from 7 to 10.
1: Look at you.
0: Yeah, getting out there amongst the people. So stop out.
1: 98 Rock presents Unwrapped, an acoustic holiday, Friday, December 11th at Chesapeake Employers Insurance Arena. This is so exciting. There's going to be acoustic performances with Brent and Brent Smith, Zach Myers of Shinedown, Ice Nine Kills, Zach Wild, Dario Lorena of Black Label Society, The Warning, The Funeral Portrait, so many cool musicians that'll be on stage.
0: Tickets on sale Friday morning at 10 o'clock, but you know we're going to hook you up. 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If you want the presale code, download the 98 Rock app. My girl Allison Chains said, yeah, how do I get that code? 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
0: Hey, let's get a look at that traffic.
7: Northbound Harrisburg Expressway at Timonium Road. There's a broken down tractor trailer in the right deceleration lane. Heavy backups from the Beltway in the city for delays. Northbound Jones Falls Expressway between Fayette Street and North Avenue. Delays northbound BW Parkway between Waterview and Monroe Street. The slowing outbound I-395 from Conway Street to 95 with a heavy backup northbound 95. Between the Beltway and the Fort McHenry Tunnel, traffic jammed up northbound 895 between the Route 2 Spur and the Harbor Tunnel. Slight delay remains southbound between O'Donnell Street and the Harbor Tunnel. From the Clinton Electric Traffic Desk, I'm Ken Berger on 98 Rock.
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0: Kids are doing all kinds of stuff to try and look masculine. Biting gum or whatever to get that perfect jawline. Have you seen that one? That's
1: Yeah, mewing.
0: Is that what they call that, mewing? And now there's something where it says that kids or men, not even kids, but strange beauty trend has taken over online with some young guys cutting or shaving off their eyelashes because they think shorter lashes make them look more masculine.
1: I can understand that with men that have the really long, thick, curly ones.
0: I've seen girls that really like that. You know what I mean? As you get older?
1: Because we want it. Like, God, I'd kill for those.
0: Girls would be like, oh my God, look at his eyelashes.
1: Yeah. But I do think it's silly to shave them off. That's just sad. Don't they provide a purpose, like block sweat or
0: Big
1: something?
0: Big time. Well, yeah, if the wind is blowing sand, that's how you keep the sand out of your eyes.
1: Yeah.
0: Videos have been showing up on TikTok and other sites since last year, and it's picked up some steam around the world, not just here. The trend is linked to looks maxing, which focuses on changing somebody's appearance to fit certain beauty ideals. Never when we were kids did we do these things. I mean, looks maxing back then when I was a kid, a black kid growing up, you wanted to have the biggest bush possible. Mm. That's how you attracted the ladies. You're almost like a peacock, you know what I mean? Mm-hmm. Michael Jackson or Tito or somebody with a big bush. And guys would cornrow their hair because when you take it out, pow, then it's everywhere. My brother did the Afro Sheen blowout kit, and it did exactly what it said it was going to do. Blew all his hair out by the age of 20. But doctors warned that your eyelashes aren't there just for looks. They help keep the dirt, sweat, dead skin, even UV rays away from your eyes. I remember my primary care physician a long time ago said, one thing he told me when I was in my 20s, make sure you wear sunglasses so you don't get cataracts. He was really, that was a big thing to him, to make sure, are you wearing your sunglasses? You don't want to get cataracts.
1: I didn't know that.
0: That's what he told me a bunch. And I like seeing the sun. You know what I mean? Sometimes I put the shades on and I'm like, I want to see the sunlight.
1: Okay.
0: So, sorry.
1: Never heard that before.
0: I like the sun. It says cutting your eyelashes really short can lead to irritation. You can get infections, discomfort.
1: Might be itchy.
0: And while you're using sharp tools close to your eye, that can cause serious injury too. Eyelashes will eventually grow back.
1: Mm-hmm.
0: But the process can take several months. I've seen little kids cut their eyelashes.
1: So they don't want to look feminine, that's why?
0: They want to look more masculine.
1: Yeah, less feminine. Let's say what it is.
0: Okay, I'm just reading.
1: I mean, it's a joke, Kirk. I'm just joking around.
0: Okay.
1: But yeah, it's like, okay, at least I have a sign. Oh, you're one of those guys. Like if I see someone with stubby little cut off eyelashes, I'd be like, oh, they're just, they're a-holes, so I'll just stay away from them. It's like a good way to show me who you are.
0: You're just trying to get the ladies, I guess. I don't know.
1: Well, a certain type of lady. Like, once I find that out about you, I'd be like, man, you're really insecure. Like, if you're probably someone that could never wear a pink shirt. Like, that would really bother you.
0: Well, yeah, I mean, guys are desperate to do whatever they can to find somebody.
1: Yeah.
0: At least some are. Some guys are like, I'm fine being by myself.
1: Do you remember the men that would neg women in order to get, like, feel more powerful? It was like that whole movement in the early aughts where men were trying to, like, you know, they would learn how to be extra alpha. Do you remember that?
0: Well, I just know that some guys have it out for women because they can't get a date with them. And so
1: that's a different movement. But this was like early aughts and they would take lessons from guys.
0: Yeah, I must not have been paying them much attention.
1: If I can think of the name, you'll know. But it was interesting because those men would wear guy liner. They would like have mohawks and guy liner.
0: Yeah.
1: And they would learn to like knock the lady down a little bit. Like, yeah, I saw you. I thought you were cute. I thought I would date her.
0: For
1: like
0: a heavy
1: sort
0: girl.
1: Of putting you down. Yeah. And just being like, gee, thanks, buddy.
0: Hey,
1: that's sort of the vibe.
0: Yeah, that's some guy's MO. That's never seemed like a good idea to me, but I guess guys are more confident where they can, like, you know, bust you out, and then you get a date with them later. Shoot.
1: Right.
0: I never figured that out.
1: I'm trying to say it's a pickup scene. They said the early 2000s pickup scene. Men were taught that attractive women were constantly bombarded with compliments. So the strategy would be like use a neg to lower her guard, showed, flip the dynamic around, and then the girl would want to prove that she's beautiful or something.
0: I get that. I remember earlier in my career, I wouldn't hear any praise, but I would always hear the critique, or somebody says, hey, you know, you talk over that song or whatever on the radio. I would always hear that and remember it. But when people are like, man, that was great, it was great, that would just go in one ear and out the other. So I would lock in on the negatives to try
1: one person and, not laughing in the crowd during stand-up. It was the pickup artist.
0: Is that the...
1: From the early 2000s, yeah. And he was known as Mystery in the 90s. And he was in some article in the early... Oh, yeah, and it was called The Game. And it was like all about the pickup artist and how to pick up women, so...
0: I probably looked at that real quick and be like,
1: I'm good.
0: That's not my thing.

0: WIYY81 Baltimore.
1: The home of Ravens football.
0: Orioles baseball.
1: Justin Scott and Spiegel mornings.
0: Kirk and Marianne afternoons.
1: And all kinds of rock.
0: All day long.
1: This is 98 Rock.
2: Oh, all right. So listen, we are going to talk about this because Kevin White, producer, mentioned it recently. Pickup versus delivery. Kevin, I think it was last week when Kirk wasn't here and we were talking off air. Like, I've never gotten sticker shock quite so shocking as when I see a DoorDash estimate of how much a delivery of food is going to cost.
3: Yeah.
2: And you did it recently, right?
3: Yeah, so the order was, here it is, Kirk. The order was two medium pizzas and two orders of breadsticks.
4: Yeah.
3: With delivery through, I think it was DoorDash, it was going to be like $75 to $80.
2: 75!
4: That's laughable.
2: It's so laughable. Come on.
3: Pickup, it was 45. So I said, nah, I'll be back. I'm going to get it.
4: Some kids, though, if they've got, you know, mom and dad, and you're going to St. Paul or Gilman or whatever, you're going to pay the $75. Or $80 instead of the $40,
2: well,
4: just for convenience. You got it like that.
2: Live at home, and you might have a little job, so there's where all your money goes. But I would balk at that, though, even as a kid, wouldn't you? $75?
4: Kids don't care.
2: Oh, gosh.
4: Kids don't have a good grip on how much extra you're paying. And look, for me, I'm going out to get it no matter what.
2: Oh, really?
4: I am going to get it.
2: Oh, I didn't
4: know that.
2: That's
4: what I've done my whole life. Why am I going to sit on the... I mean, if I order pizza or Chinese food or something and it's delivery, I'm going to put the $6 or $7 or whatever on the delivery and you come up.
3: Yeah.
4: But I'm not going to have DoorDash bring it for an extra $25.
2: I see. Yeah.
4: No way.
2: Okay. But some only use DoorDash, right? Some don't have their own delivery person.
4: I don't use them. I will go and pick up.
2: Yeah.
4: And
2: you're not alone. They said 68% of consumers have switched a delivery order to pick up after seeing the total cost, just like in the White family. They also said the average American will pay $9.49 in food delivery fees before deciding to pick up an order. I agree. $9, I'll give it to, I'll do that.
4: Just like the Black White family. You know what I'm saying? Yeah.
3: And I don't understand. Like, sometimes you go on DoorDash or Uber Eats and it'll say free delivery, but it's still like $10, $12. But it was free. Where's all the other money going?
2: Yeah, then we tip on top of that, right? Like, that does not include.
4: You have to. See, I haven't done it in years, but I remember I didn't put the nice big tip up front. My food sat on that rack for a long time.
3: Yeah.
4: I had to up the ante, and then they're like, okay, let me bring you your cold nachos now. Like, damn you.
2: And if you say cash tip, they don't believe you. They're like, no, we've been down that road before. And we've been burned.
4: And those people have gotten the old bait and switch or whatever. That's a tough gig to, you know, hope that you get a good tip, and then you don't, and you're pissed off.
2: Right.
4: You know? So,
3: I could have maybe stomached it if I was ordering, like, I don't know, Ruth Chris on Morton Steakhouse.
2: Oh, my God.
4: Yeah.
3: Pizza Hut. It's like, I'm not.
2: I would never, but don't you think to-go food never tastes as good as sitting in the restaurant on a hot plate? I wouldn't want to get fancy food delivered. It's never as good.
4: Yeah.
2: Seems like.
4: If you get a steak and then the mashed potatoes are in another container.
2: Because then it's,
4: and the broccoli,
2: wet.
4: Yeah, it's not the same. But look, sometimes you're happy to get a steak at home.
2: That's right.
4: You got no other means.
2: Ruth's Chris, here we come.

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1: Does that mean what I think it means?
2: Enjoy the show.
3: Welcome to the Boom Boom Room with Kirk and Marianne on 98 Rock.
4: Yeah, man. Kirk McHugh and Marianne Sear, Kevin White producing, and you. Thanks for riding along with us. We appreciate you. And the Ravens coming home. Home opener at the bank. New Orleans Saints are coming to town. And hey, man, they're no pushover. They lost by 1 point to the Lions, 31-30. So we're getting ready for the Saints at the bank. And we got the official pregame show, Ravens Game Day, with me, Valerie, and Millsy. Starting at 10 o'clock from the Gate A entrance.
5: Nice. All leads up to that 1 p.m. kickoff. So join us here, 98 Rock. We are the flagship of the Baltimore Ravens. 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Maybe we'll talk Sidney Sweeney. 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
7: 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In Owings Mills, both directions of Owings Mills Boulevard closed between Winbrook Avenue and Timber Grove Road because of an accident. Major backups in both directions. Northbound 83, the Harrisburg Expressway at Timonium Road. There's a broken down tractor trailer in the right deceleration lane. Northbound 895 jammed up in Brooklyn between the Route 2 Spur and the Harbor Tunnel. 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
23: The next flight has landed, and the Ravens' new uniform collection will be on display this season. A rare whiteout kicks off the home slate on Sunday, September 20th. Wear white, bring the noise, and help drown out the Saints. Purple rises on Thursday, November 5th versus the Jaguars. And darkness falls on Monday, November 16th against the Chargers as the Darkness helmet makes its debut. White noise, purple rising, darkness falls. All coming to the bank this season.
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0: Orioles and Mets. A little pregame coming up at 6:35 right now, though. Let's get you some Hollywood situations. It's called a scoop. Marianne Sear.
1: Let's sneak in a scoop. Here I have a new impression. It's Nicole Kidman.
0: Is that how her voice sounds now?
1: She's so beautiful. Yeah, she's real. I don't know if she's on the good or if she's changed, or maybe she's always been like this, but I love her weirdness. My favorite was when she was on Los Culturistas podcast and she flipped out when one of the hosts showed his Looney Tunes t-shirt. Mm-hmm. And she was like, Tweety Bird, it's the coyote.
0: Yeah.
1: I mean, she was like, everybody said the drugs hit everybody, the mushrooms are in. So anyway, she likes to party. We've learned so much about her because she's promoting Practical Magic 2.
0: Got to get out there.
1: She's been on the circuit. We know more about her now than anybody. She goes to raves in Ibiza.
0: Oh, yeah.
1: By herself. Well, maybe like with a person or two. But she talked about the fact that when she goes, I either do a small dinner party or it's a rave. She said, I'm either playing Scrabble, going to bed early, or I'm out. And she said, it's that simple.
0: Rave.
1: She'll do dinner at 10:30 and go to the club at 1. She said, I'll put on glasses, a wig, a little dark wig, and then just dance. She said, as long as I'm surrounded by other people, and she said, I take people with me, then I'm fine and
0: right.
1: I need it.
0: So. Yeah, if you're somebody of her stature and that wig comes off, oh no, everybody's like, I'm Nicole Kidman.
1: Yeah, if you're on drugs and it's dark and she's got enough of a disguise on, you wouldn't know.
0: No.
1: A friend of mine saw her walking around in New York City, mm-hmm. and he did say she looked like frail, like tiny, teeny, skinny. She's very tall and just uber skinny, and her hair was like super wiry, curly red. Like,
0: yeah. I remember
1: an odd duck.
0: 10 years ago, everybody was looking at her hands and they're like, what's wrong with Nicole Kidman's hands?
1: Because when she clapped, she bent her fingers back.
0: There was like purple. Her hands were different colors. People were analyzing what she might have.
1: Oh.
0: Sometimes people look at your hands and try and figure out stuff.
1: Do you remember the meme where she went viral for clapping funny?
0: Yeah,
1: and then she said, well, I was wearing ballroom jewelry. And I didn't. I was like, okay, girl. She also talks about her marriage to Tom Cruise, so you could check it out. She was interviewed by Vogue.
0: Yeah, and her movie was number one at the box office, Mag 2.
1: Yes, and we talked about it earlier in the show, so highly recommend. Such a lovely night. But I digress. Hey, Haddon Panettiere's drug dealer is, guess what, in hot water. All these celebrities that die of drug overdoses, we're going to find the person that supplied the pills to you.
0: It's really not hard. They get your phone record and they go right to you.
1: And that's exactly what happened. Haddon and her drug dealer texted each other for years, right up until the week she died. And now the DEA is very focused on the thread of evidence leading to this person. They said Haddon and her dealer were very specific about purchasing black market pills. They said there's just tons of, obviously, when you're addicted and you're in the throes of addiction, that's all you think about is where am I going to get it? How am I going to get it? She took, they believe, an oxy pill laced with fentanyl, and she took a lot of different flights. She flew from LA to South Carolina to visit her boyfriend, where she ended up dying, and she took a bunch of pills. And the boyfriend's been cooperative, sending her pill supplied to the DEA so they could examine it.
0: Yeah, man, that fentanyl scared me away. And hopefully it scared a lot of people away, because you don't know, just a little tiny bit, it'd take you down. And she wasn't expecting to die from that.
1: And a lot of neighbors in West Hollywood say they saw three suspicious people coming to her unit for years. They'd come individually with a small bag. She'd open the door, take the bag, and then they'd leave. Mm-hmm. Sounds like a typical drug deal.
0: I would tighten up my mailbox, and then the guy would come and stick it in the mailbox, grab the dough, and then he'd take off, and then I'd run down to the mailbox, and then I'd be up for 2 days.
1: Special delivery.
0: Ladies and gentlemen, there it is. You got the scoop here on 98 Rock, Baltimore, home of the Orioles.

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I said you look so fine that I really want to make you mine. 4, 5, 6, come on and get your kicks. 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

0: Orioles and Mets. A little pregame coming up at 6:35 right now, though. Let's get you some Hollywood situations. It's called a scoop. Marianne Sear.
1: Let's sneak in a scoop. Here I have a new impression. It's Nicole Kidman.
0: Is that how her voice sounds now?
1: She's so beautiful. Yeah, she's real. I don't know if she's on the good or if she's changed, or maybe she's always been like this, but I love her weirdness. My favorite was when she was on Los Culturistas podcast and she flipped out when one of the hosts showed his Looney Tunes t-shirt. Mm-hmm. And she was like, Tweety Bird, it's the coyote.
0: Yeah.
1: I mean, she was like, everybody said, the drugs hit everybody, the mushrooms are in. So anyway, she likes to party. We've learned so much about her because she's promoting Practical Magic 2.
0: Gotta get out there.
1: She's been on the circuit. We know more about her now than anybody. She goes to raves in Ibiza.
0: Oh, yeah.
1: By herself. Well, maybe like with a person or two. But she talked about the fact that when she goes, I either do a small dinner party or it's a rave. She said, I'm either playing Scrabble, going to bed early, or I'm out. And she said, it's that simple.
0: Raves.
1: She'll do dinner at 10:30 and go to the club at 1. She said, I'll put on glasses, a wig, a little dark wig, and then just dance. She said, as long as I'm surrounded by other people, and she said, I take people with me, then I'm fine and
0: right.
1: I need it.
0: So. Yeah, if you're somebody of her stature and that wig comes off, oh no, everybody's like, I'm Nicole Kidman.
1: Yeah, if you're on drugs and it's dark and she's got enough of a disguise on, you wouldn't know.
0: No.
1: A friend of mine saw her walking around in New York City, mm-hmm. and he did say she looked like frail, like tiny, teeny, skinny. She's very tall and just uber skinny, and her hair was like super wiry, curly red. Like,
0: yeah, I remember.
1: An odd duck.
0: 10 years ago, everybody was looking at her hands and they're like, "What's wrong with Nicole Kidman's hands?"
1: Because when she clapped, she bent her fingers back, and there was
0: like purple. Her hands were different colors. People were analyzing what she might have.
1: Oh.
0: Sometimes people look at your hands and try and figure out stuff.
1: Do you remember the meme where she went viral for clapping funny?
0: Yeah,
1: and then she said, well, I was wearing Balro jewelry, and I didn't. I was like, okay, girl. She also talks about her marriage to Tom Cruise, so you could check it out. She was interviewed by Vogue.
0: Yeah, and her movie was number one at the box office, Mag 2.
1: Yes, and we talked about it earlier in the show, so highly recommend. Such a lovely night. But I digress. Hey, Haddon Panettiere's drug dealer is, guess what, in hot water. All these celebrities that die of drug overdoses, we're going to find the person that supplied the pills to you.
0: It's really not hard. They get your phone record and they go right to you.
1: And that's exactly what happened. Haddon and her drug dealer texted each other for years, right up until the week she died. And now the DEA is very focused on the thread of evidence leading to this person. They said Haddon and her dealer were very specific about purchasing black market pills. They said there's just tons of, obviously, when you're addicted and you're in the throes of addiction, that's all you think about is where am I going to get it? How am I going to get it? She took, they believe, an oxy pill laced with fentanyl, and she took a lot of different flights. She flew from LA to South Carolina to visit her boyfriend, where she ended up dying, and she took a bunch of pills. And the boyfriend's been cooperative, sending her pill supplied to the DEA so they could examine it.
0: Yeah, man, that fentanyl scared me away. And hopefully it scared a lot of people away, because you don't know, just a little tiny bit, it'd take you down. And she wasn't expecting to die from that. And
1: No. And a lot of neighbors in West Hollywood say they saw three suspicious people coming to her unit for years. They'd come individually with a small bag. She'd open the door, take the bag, and then they'd leave. Mm-hmm. Sounds like a typical drug deal.
0: I would tighten up my mailbox, and then the guy would come and stick it in the mailbox, grab the dough, and then he'd take off, and then I'd run down to the mailbox, and then I'd be up for 2 days.
1: Special delivery.
0: Ladies and gentlemen, there it is. 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
1: What's up? This is Ivan Moody from the one and only Five Finger Death Punch. Let me be the first to welcome you to the Eye of the Storm.

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1: And all

0: So, yeah, hi, it's 98 Rock. This happened, so I'm just going to play it, because frankly, I'm still recovering from it.
1: Oh, Greg B. Harrell?
2: Trust me, down inflection fits my aesthetic much better. Oh, Greg B. Harrell.
1: Yeah.
2: Yep. How are you?
1: Hey, I'm not too shabby. How are yourself?
2: Well, I'm actually very shabby.
1: Oh, okay.
2: In fact, that's the title of my debut album, Born Shabby. Yeah, but you're doing well?
1: Oh, I'm doing really good. Just listening to your show, enjoying it.
2: Oh, well, it's nice to finally meet my listener.
1: And I listen to the stoners call in and stuff, and they're just all just hilarious.
2: You know, talking with stoners is one of the most fun ways you can repeat an entire conversation.
1: Yeah, it is.

0: 98 Rock. Oh, fun fact. Every phone call is made with an ounce of love. Don't ask. What are you up to?
1: I am hanging out, drinking some beer, and listening to you guys.
0: What are you drinking?
1: Oh, man. Guinness, Stone, Firestone, Coronas, Red Stripe, Heineken, Lagunitas, Sculpin.
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on Kirk and Marianne, battle the man, Kirk, in real or fake to win your rival Suns tickets at 3 p.m. sharp. 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

0: 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We talk about weird music studies from time to time on this show, and this study's kind of weird. 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
1: I was craving.
0: Uh-oh, here we go.
1: I shouldn't have said anything, but laugh at me if you want, Greg B. Harrell, but I am a fan of those candy, the Queen Anne cherry cordials.
0: The chocolates?
1: I'm like, let me go see if they have them at my neighborhood 99-cent store. And then I realized most of the 99-cent stores close at 9, but there's a couple that close at 10. I'm like, I'll just have to drive there, and they're most likely going to have them. But I want to pay 99 cents for them. I don't want to pay $3.99 or however much. I'm craving 99 cents worth of Queen Anne candy, not $3.99.
0: So how is online dating?
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0: 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We can talk about anything you like, or I can just ask you questions. Questions like this. Do they curl regular fries or straighten curly fries?
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1: Wednesday morning, Justin Scott and Spiegel. It's a Pitcher Bitch Wednesday. Give us a call, shoot us a text, complain about whatever you'd like. We'll also have Mike from Jimmy's Famous Seafood up here as we gear up for the Ravens home opener and the Jimmy's Famous Tailgoat. I'm also getting my first allergy shot. We'll see how that goes. 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